It is Local Bandwidth on 104.1 The Blaze. That is Brandon Logsdon with Shotgun Princess. Check him out live. He's playing on Saturday, June 20th in York, along with the band that started us off tonight, Chaos in Motion with Chasing Fame. Yes, you can see both of those artists in York on Saturday. Get the details by going to check out their pages. I will have them listed. I'll have the links, all of that for you after the show to make it super easy, because we got a lot of shows to talk about coming up tonight. So that means you have plenty of opportunity in the next week to go check out some live local music with bands you hear right here on Local Bandwidth. Got Beast Eagle on the way. We got Mega Destroyer. And right now it is a band you can see in Sydney, Nebraska on Friday, June 19th. It is No Drinking on Grounds with Happier on Local Bandwidth. Not a

0: From Logan Corbino, that is In This Love on Local Bandwidth. He'll be playing in Gretna on Friday, June 19th. No drinking on grounds before that with Happier. You got Luna hanging out. It's what I do every Sunday night starting at 7 o'clock to get you 2 hours of local original music. Lots of shows tonight, of course, lots of music. And after the show, I will get Luna's local blog updated. So don't worry, I'm going to be throwing shows left and right. I'm going to have them all listed for you. All you got to do is go to KIBZ.com. Right there on that homepage, I will get Luna's local blog updated for the next week. And you can find it on the local bandwidth page. That is going to be on Behind the Mic. So go to KIBZ.com. Hit Behind the Mic. Hit Local Bandwidth. Not only will Luna's local blog link from there, but I will list everybody I played, what song it was, and get you a link to their social media so you can find out all the details you need to know about seeing any of these guys live that are playing this week and seeing what else they got going on. I mean, some of them, they're recording. Some bands I'm playing, you know, they got a bunch of shows. They got a busy summer. I've been stalking them. I kind of know, but if you want to find out, I'm going to make it super easy. Just give me a bit after the show, then head over to KIBZ.com. 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
0: Now, if you want to check out Beast Eagle Live, just head up to Omaha on Friday, June 19th. And let's check them out right now. 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

from Mega Destroyer. That is Identity Crisis on Local Bandwidth. And they have a show in Omaha Friday, June 19th. So you can go check them out. Along with the band before that, Beast Eagle and Heavy Bones. 2 hours of local original music. It's what we do right here every Sunday night starting at 7 o'clock. It is all bands from Nebraska. So maybe literally around the corner from your house. I mean, I used to have a band live down the street from me. Maybe you do too, and maybe you're checking them out right here. If not, well, we'll talk about how to get their music right here on the show in a little bit. Right now, how about another band playing live? They're going to be in Kearney on Saturday, June 20th for an acoustic show. It is Audacion, your city on Local Bandwidth.

0: That is Bottom of an Hourglass from Twisted Chrome on Local Bandwidth. Catch them live in Grand Island Saturday, June 20th. Audation with City before that. We got 2 hours of local original music happening. This is what goes on every Sunday night right here on Local Bandwidth. Got some new music? Or maybe you are just a band or solo artist I'm not playing? I'll take it. Send it to me. Maybe next week I can get it in and play it right here on the show. But there are, of course, rules. It does have to be original music, no samples or covers. You do have to be a Nebraska artist, band, solo, instrumental, I don't care. But you got to be from Nebraska. It's got to be original and some flavor of rock. Big wide variety there. If you're really not sure, just ask. Any questions at all, just hit me up, luna@kibz.com. That is where you're going to send those waiver MP3 files, please. Easy peasy. Yeah. If not, it's fine. Just hit me up. Ask some questions. luna@kibz.com. And maybe we'll be checking out your music next week on Local Bandwidth.
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0: So still to come, I have the Wildwoods on the way. We're going to get Body Corrosion, Fuzz, Fall Break. And right now, it's a band you can see at Cappy's Hotspot on Saturday, June 20th. Here is Arcade Radio with Here I Remain on Local Bandwidth.

That is Body Corrosion with Deceiver on Local Bandwidth. Fuzz, Cosmic Eye, before that, you want to see those two bands live? Well, they are both playing Thursday, June 18th at Duffy's Tavern. So go check them out. Easy peasy. I think I'm saying that a little too much tonight. Whatever. Anyway, another artist playing live, this time Sunday, June 21st in Orchard, Nebraska. Let's check out Daniel Christian with It's Perfect on Local Bandwidth.

0: from the Wildwoods. That is The Hard Times Have Come and Gone. And you can go to see them in Hastings on Friday, June 19th. Daniel Christian with It's Perfect. Before that, you got Luna hanging out, getting you that 2 hours of local original music, what we do every Sunday night starting at 7 o'clock. And I know I'm throwing a bunch of shows out at you. You're probably like, wait, who was that? What was that? It's fine. No big deal. I'm going to make it super easy. Just kick back, enjoy, and then after the show, head over to KIBZ.com. 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
0: So if you've been paying attention to the music venues in the area in Lincoln, then you probably have heard 1867 changed hands. They're going to be doing a reopening show on Friday, June 19th. That is also going to be the album release party for Fall Break. So if you want to go check that out, the details, well, you can get all the information by checking out any of the bands playing, their social media. I will have it listed on Luna's local blog. And how about we just check out one of the bands playing? This is the Zoes. Cheer me up, honey, on Local Bandwidth.

Ghost Town Radio with I Didn't Mean To on Local Bandwidth. They are going to be playing live Friday, June 19th at 1867 for their reopening party. The Zoes before that with Cheer Me Up Honey also playing that show. And how about the band with the album release that night? Let's check them out with their latest. It is Fall Break with The First Time on Local Bandwidth.

0: local blog. That'll have a list of all the shows I talked about and a few others too. So if you want to know who's playing, that's where you got to go check it out so you get some live local music. What you also want to check out is that local bandwidth page that will tell you how to get your music on the show. I'm going to give you the short version, real simple. Email me, luna@kibc.com. Okay, I got to be a little bit longer than that because there are rules. Has to be original music, no samples, no covers. Does need to be some flavor of rock. Big wide variety there. And you got to be local. We're talking Nebraska band, so, you know, still an area. But we're showing off that talent that is in our area. That means you need to get it to me, though, so I can play it. Waiver MP3 files, please. Got questions? Just hit me up, luna@kibz.com.
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3: All right, we are about time. I need to start thinking about wrapping up this edition of Local Bandwidth for tonight. I will be back next Sunday, 7 o'clock, for another 2 hours of local original music. May have some new music. Depends on what you guys send me. Definitely going to have some shows to talk about. We are in summer, which means it is full speed ahead on shows. Speaking of shows, how about this one? 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It's Cutthroat's Peak on Local Bandwidth.
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Bumper cars, corn dogs, the Ferris wheel, and Shine Down. 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

0: Todd and Tyler Radio Empire presents TNT Countdown. A run-up to the live kickoff with highlights from previous shows. We'll be live in about 60 minutes, so let's start counting it down.
1: Top of my notes today, I had written Autism Anderson. So I'm correct.
2: Oh, we've graduated from other Texas names?
1: Yeah, I guess we have.
3: What'd you say it was? I thought you said autism.
1: Yeah, I did. That's how I wrote it down.
3: Autistic Anderson. That's pretty.
1: No, but the notes say autism, and then I corrected it when I looked at it. I was just writing without thinking.
3: I was looking at a clip of a movie Austin was in last night in 2008. It's called Trunked, and Michelle was in it too. But Austin plays one of three guys on a. It was the old, they killed a hooker on the bachelor party night.
1: Oh, one of those.
3: Yeah, because I was talking about the one, we're talking about dark comedies, and I brought up the fact, one of my favorite ones is the Jeremy Piven hooker one.
2: Very Bad Things.
3: Daniel Stern, Jeremy Piven. I watched the trailer for that last night, and Michelle had never seen it, and it was, one of them was, and I forgot that, since at the time, the two biggest stars were Cameron Diaz and
2: Christian Slater,
3: and that's how it's advertised. But you forget Jeremy Piven's in it, and then Jon Favreau's in it, and Daniel Stern's in it, another actor you don't really recognize. He's not as famous as the rest of people I mentioned. But that movie came out, and she said, I was in a movie like that too, but it was called Trunked. It was an independent thing. But in 2008, Babyface Austin playing a dude, and it looked pretty good. They got to give it a shot.
1: The other good.
3: I'll ask him when he gets in here, man.
1: Accidentally Killing Hooker Story.
3: Yeah.
1: It was a movie, late 90s, called Stag.
3: Yeah, that was, I think that was an HBO movie, I believe.
1: You might be right.
3: I think it was. And that was a good one, too. Yeah. I forget who was in that.
1: Kevin Dillon and Andrew McCarthy were in it.
3: Oh, yeah.
1: John Hansen.
3: But I remember going into, what was the one?
1: Very Bad Things.
3: Yeah. Knowing it was a dark comedy in the theater. It was 1998. I'm in the theater. Am I allowed to be in a movie in 1998, Todd?
1: I got to check on that.
2: I mean, you might have been two, but okay. Yeah, we went to the movie.
3: Yeah, my parents took me in 1998
1: to a
3: movie.
1: Dad took Very Bad Things.
2: Let's go with that.
3: Yeah, we'll just do that. But I remember knowing it was a dark comedy, and like the 100 or so people in the crowd didn't know. So almost immediately a hooker gets killed. I'm not going to blow this movie for people because I really want dudes, especially dudes, to go out and check it out. I started laughing, and nobody laughed. And I'm thinking, this is a dark comedy, guys. You don't know that? And even as it got, you saw it, Todd, it gets worse and worse.
1: Oh, yeah.
3: But it's always based in just over-the-top crap, not a scary kind of thing, Not like you're worried for people. It's just brutal.
1: And you can rent it from Amazon Prime for $3.99.
3: What's it on? Okay, cool. All right.
2: Jeremy Piven is also in one of the other dark comedies that you recommended to me that got me in trouble.
3: I know, but you liked it.
2: I did.
3: But it's brutal.
2: But it's not one to watch with the wife.
3: What was it called?
2: It's called I Melt With You.
3: Yes.
2: Thomas Jane, Jeremy Piven, Rob Lowe, and then some other dude that you don't recognize, but... Holy God, does it end terribly.
3: It's darker than the other one because it involves those guys being in trouble. Yeah, it involves middle-aged men. Yeah, it's brutal.
2: It's more dark than comedy.
3: Yeah, it is. It is, Puss. That's just a dark movie.
2: It really was.
3: Right.
2: But that was the night. And that movie came out in 2011.
3: Yeah.
2: And it was it was that night that we watched that movie, and then she looked at me after it was over and said, don't ever show me anything that Tyler said is good ever again.
3: Well, you liked it.
2: I did. But for 15 years, if I bring up a movie or a show, I said, Tyler said it was great. She was like, I'm out. F that guy.
3: It's brutal, man.
2: It is.
3: I melt with you.
2: I mean, watch it.
3: Well, they're all really famous people, too. That's one of the reasons I picked it up. I mean, Thomas Jane was hot at the time. We love that dude.
2: It was Hung was about that same time.
1: That's right.
3: Of course, Rob Lowe and Jeremy Piven. If they're in a movie, I'm going to watch it,
2: Yeah, I mean, yeah. I'm recommending the movie to people, but understand that it's much more dark than comedy.
3: Yeah. Now, that being said, the other night, we rented something, and it was not good. I think Nick told me it was going to be good, but it was not good. And, of course, everybody loves Paul Rudd. Paul Rudd, and it's called Friendship. Not good. It tries to be a dark comedy, but it's, they forgot the comedy part.
2: Oh, yeah, it's that Tim Robinson guy, and Nick really loves that guy, and I just,
3: Yeah.
2: He misses me.
3: Yeah.
1: And Paul Rudd is a Chief fan, so that's probably why he likes Paul Rudd.
3: Yeah, yeah, I love Paul Rudd, too. No, Nick loves the other dude a lot.
2: Yeah, okay. He does.
3: Yeah.
2: Tim Robinson.
3: I can take or leave that guy, but you see what they're trying to do, but we turned it off, and very, very rarely do I turn a movie off, thinking, this is bad. You know?
1: The Stag movie I mentioned is free on Tubi. If you got that.
2: I think you just get
3: it. So it must not have been an HBO movie, Todd. Or it'd be still be on HBO. Okay. Tubi is free. That's just an app.
1: If you're looking for something that's the right balance of dark and comedy, the Bob Odenkirk movie.
2: I still got to watch that.
3: The one I promised him we'd watch.
1: I did.
3: Dude, you got to watch this. It was so funny when he said that to us.
1: It's called Normal. And it cost, I think it was $20 to rent.
3: Okay.
1: But it was worth it.
3: I will check it out.
1: It's what you would expect from the makers of John Wick.
3: Right. Okay, that kind of... Oh, the Wick guys made that?
1: Oh, yeah. It's just over the top, funny violence. But there's a good story to it, too.
3: All right. Autistic Anderson will be on the show with us later on. That's going to stick now. Yeah.
1: I'd like to go with cities in Texas.
3: Yeah.
1: We'll call him Corpus Christi.
3: What did I call him?
2: You called him Houston.
1: Houston Anderson.
3: Yeah, well, because it's Houston Alexander, the A.
1: Yep.
2: The aneurysm.
3: The aneurysm kicking in at the same time, exactly.
1: And a lot of big cities in Dallas are first names of people.
3: Nobody's named San, though, after Antonio. I guess Antonio's a name.
1: There's an Antonio, and you could call him Saint.
3: Yeah. There's San Antonio.
1: There's Austin. I have a friend named Dallas.
3: Right.
2: Yeah. Houston works.
1: Right.
3: Corpus is not really a name.
1: Lubbock, I got a couple of buddies named Lubbock.
3: That's a dumb name, man.
2: I know a girl named Fort Worth.
1: Yeah.
2: It's crazy.
1: And Waco, one of my buddies is named Waco.
3: Yeah, that's a bad name, too. That's just a dumb name. All those names are really dumb, for that matter.
2: Right. Yeah.
1: Yeah, but there's some cities. Yeah. Let's just go with some cities are okay. In fact, you could go through every state, I think, and pick out some good first names.
3: Nick is halfway through his weekend. Rehearsal dinner last night. I'm anxious to see how that went. And then his wedding is today, his daughter's wedding today. So I'm anxious to see.
1: The tradition where, you know, the father of the bride? No, it's the father of the groom that springs for the rehearsal dinner.
3: Right? That's the old tradition, right? Which I'm sure they did that. And Nick said it sounded like they're still doing the old school stuff, you know. But no, he did say something like it was just him just paying to be a scaled down wedding. That was it. That's what he said.
1: Yeah, I wish they'd gone not old school.
3: Yeah, well, yeah.
1: When I was paying for the rehearsal dinner.
2: You know, recently, we just hit our anniversary here a few weeks ago, and my wife actually said, like, you know, if we had to do it all over again, I'd do a bunch of things differently and not. She's like, if I had to do it over again, the ring, get a cubic zirconia. Forget it. Who cares? You know?
3: You're right. It looks the same.
2: You know?
3: Looks
2: or,
3: the same.
2: Or a lab diamond or whatever now they have.
3: Lab
2: diamonds,
3: right.
1: How long down the list did she go before? The groom? I might have switched that guy out, too.
2: I think
3: it's funny because apparently my daughter has a lab diamond, and only people that cared were, like, the older women in her office. I mean, the young people don't care because it is a diamond.
2: Yeah.
3: It's just grown in a lab. They can do it now in a lab. And she compared what it would have cost to what the lab diamond was not cheap, but it was also the real diamond would have been, like, so much more, a lot more. And the younger people are realizing. And also, there is a ethics thing about it, too, because the other diamonds are blood diamonds.
1: Oh, the blood diamonds.
3: Yeah, so the younger generation, which I think is great, especially for younger guys, they're going to pay less money.
2: And lab diamonds, significantly less than natural diamonds, usually running 70 to 90% cheaper for identical visual and chemical qualities.
3: Right, they're diamonds.
2: A 1-carat lab diamond costs typically between $300 and $1,500, a natural equivalent $4,000 to $10,000.
3: Yeah, I looked at it, like I said, it's the first time I saw it in person last weekend. And it's a nice rock, and I didn't know. She told me it was a lab, and she said the only people that were weird about it were, like, old people in her office. I said, well, you know, they're old. They're battle axes.
2: If this is all true, for what I spent on her ring, you know, many years ago, I could have gotten her, like, a 3-carat lab diamond at this point.
3: And it's a diamond.
2: Just a rock on her finger.
3: It just wasn't found, you know, over millions of years somewhere.
2: Right.
3: But with the new technology, they can make them, you know. I'm the other ones are still gonna be, yeah.
1: Nobody's going by the set aside 3 months of your salary crap.
3: You don't hear that much, do you? Anymore?
1: Are they?
3: No, I don't know. I haven't watched the jewelry commercial where they say that at all recently.
2: Yeah.
3: Women have to pay attention to that, you know, more than guys. Guys do have to pay attention to it because it's their salary, right?
2: She got a much bigger diamond than she would have had she not been working at that jewelry store at the time.
3: Yeah, you got a deal, that's right.
2: I got to use her employee discount because I was buying it for her.
3: Right.
2: So that thing would have been half the size if I'd been paying full price.
3: Yeah. I don't know what happened to mine. I'm sure she sold it, you know. Son of a bitch. Should have gave me half of that money, man. Whatever, you know. Yeah.
1: Black lab? Yellow lab? Golden lab?
2: Yeah. Oh, no. Like laboratory.
1: Oh, okay.
2: Yeah.
1: These were retriever.
2: Yeah. No.
3: They put a diamond in.
2: Sorry.
3: They put coal in a black lab's ass and it comes out of diamond later on. That's how much compression there is in a black lab, I've heard.
2: Todd hears lab and it goes a different direction than the rest of us.
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5: Countdown. Things that humans still do better than AI. Number one is morning radio. All right. No, it's not.
6: I mean, it's on the list.
5: Well, I'll get into that a little later on. Empathy is the main one, the first one, too. Interpreting body language, reading between the lines, to decipher what's explicitly communicated skills, you know, all this kind of stuff, which is true. I mean, this woman, this article says something about a nurse being, the nurse they had to deal with was really empathetic. I mean, you know, some bedside manners are different for certain people, but in general, empathy in any situation is a human can do, but AI can't. Yeah, AI doesn't care.
6: And don't they call the, like, they say soft skills or durable skills are the things that they kind of overarch term these?
5: Right. Nurturing relationships, building strong personal ties with colleagues, clients, and stakeholders remain a prized skill that experts say artificial intelligence models have difficulty replicating. And that's probably true in my daughter's job. She's a copywriter for a big company, and they encourage them to use AI, but they also are on the phone with clients finding out what they want in their copy, what they want to, and so there's a lot more of that. And I didn't. That's why I told him. I said, "Are you worried about your job?" She said, "No, they actually encourage us to use it." But she's on the phone, nurturing relationships with all these clients.
7: How do you know the AI bots aren't getting together for some team building activities?
6: Man, I hope that they put the AI bots in a room and give them a box full of blocks and make them build something like they did to us years ago.
5: Yeah,
6: because they need to understand what hell that is too.
5: Yeah, that was brutally dumb. Yeah.
6: I'm still mad at you, Todd.
5: That was your old company, though, right?
6: Yeah.
5: Yeah.
6: I'm still mad at Todd.
5: Todd bailed on that, right?
6: Yeah, he had physical therapy that day.
7: What did you do?
6: They made us
5: team up and build blocks.
7: Oh, no.
6: Yeah, like kids' blocks. Like
5: first of all, it wasn't just the salespeople and the white shirts. It was all the talent in there, and that was just a bunch of jackasses.
6: Well, and that was when we were all TV together, too, so there were TV people in there.
5: TV people in there, right.
6: And it was after the show. It was like 10:30, and we were all burned out and angry, and oh, God, it was...
7: Did I really go to physical therapy?
6: No!
5: Probably not.
6: No!
7: Just making that up.
6: You used that physical therapy bit more than once after the light blew.
5: It was just a happy ending.
7: I did do a lot of physical therapy, and there was a year...
5: But you lied that day.
6: Yeah, you were lying through your teeth that day.
5: You lied that day.
6: You told us you were lying through your teeth. I'm like, you son of a bitch.
5: It's like that time I left the meeting when Puss was in about computers when I say I had to go pee and I didn't come back.
6: You didn't.
5: I was driving down the highway and I get a text from Puss. I take it you're not coming back. So, nah. Yeah, literally said, I got to go pee.
6: You did.
5: And walked out. And then left.
6: And then like 15 minutes later, I'm like, you effing left, didn't you? I'm like, yeah, I did.
5: You just left.
6: You son of a bitch. It was a 2-hour-long meeting.
5: And I was there maybe 20 minutes. I think, oh, this is not going to work.
6: Half hour tops.
5: This is not going to work. I just left. Nobody even said anything to me either, except for you.
6: Yeah.
5: But none of the bosses, nobody said anything.
6: Because I was pissed that you...
5: Didn't somebody say, hey, is Tyler coming back?
6: No.
5: Oh, yeah. Because they knew better, right?
6: Well, and the meeting ran smoother without you.
5: Yeah, probably. They probably didn't see my bored face over there or just tired, you know.
6: No, but I mean, the day with that blocks, I mean, I really considered just bashing my own skull in.
5: Yeah. Unfortunately, we're talking to people that still have those kind of team-building things in offices.
6: Oh, yeah.
5: And I get maybe a field day, not running track outside, but, you know, like, I don't know, you've seen that. Because at least those office workers, they get out of working that day.
6: But even then,
5: I think they find that as a fun thing.
6: Perfect example.
5: Everybody had to be at the golf tournament, the whole staff. Our golf tournament last Friday, and that was a day out of the office.
7: Yeah.
5: And they proved it. They all got hammered.
7: Day to run up the bar tab.
5: They all
6: That's
5: got
6: what
5: ripped.
6: We are. Yeah.
5: And good for them. I'm glad they all got hammered.
6: I still think
5: they
6: that
5: were out of the office. All the salespeople and the staff that works in this radius cluster, they all worked their ass off. They deserve to go get hammered at our golf tournament.
7: Right.
5: And they did.
6: And they did.
7: That day, we were a team.
5: Yes.
6: Yeah, but I still think those out-of-office things, it really depends on what the activity is.
5: True.
6: You know?
5: True.
6: I think there's still some things where you could be out of the office and it would still seem like a day of hell.
5: True. True.
6: You know?
5: Yeah.
6: We're going to go out and play paintball or something? Cool.
5: One of the old companies, Jim Sucks had to fly somewhere.
6: Yeah, like Ohio?
5: In Ohio, and it was like out, and they did... They did hiking.
6: Like ropes courses or something?
5: Rope courses and things like that, yeah.
6: Oh, God.
5: Yeah, they got a free trip. Yeah.
7: Jim get to go to the gun range?
5: No, I think it was Jim and I think our old engineer were a team and some rope thing. I don't know, Jim. I remember Jim coming back. Yeah, that was the old company. Yeah. Critical thinking. Artificial intelligence models collect information and produce responses, but can generate inaccuracy. So it's important for second guess its output.
7: A lot of humans need to work on that, too.
5: Critical thinking, right?
7: Yeah.
5: Oh, yeah. We just talked about that the last break.
7: Anymore, you just can't believe anything you see on the internet.
6: No.
7: You gotta verify.
5: Right.
6: Skeptical. Be skeptical of almost
5: everything. You have to have a cognition and a critical thinking and the subject matter expertise to make it sense, make sense, and know when it's wrong. You have to check your facts. And AI's pretty good about it. I guess they're not as good as we are, obviously. This is one thing.
7: Don't they use an AI program for fact-checking in a lot of instances?
5: They do. And it works. That works. But I think this is more like... critical thinking is a little different, I guess.
6: Well, it says they did a study testing 11 popular AI systems and found that artificial intelligence chatbots were prone to flattering and validating users, affirming a user's action 49% more often than humans did. So they're basically telling them what they wanted to hear.
7: Right,
5: right.
7: They don't give you any constructive criticism.
6: Right.
5: Having a conscience, the ability to distinguish right from wrong is a skill that's innately human. Gut feelings are something you feel in your gut. It's not just a pattern of information that's going through your brain. It's actually an emotional reaction that's intrinsically different from the way AI operates, at least the generalization of AI. So that's happening too.
7: Or II.
5: Yeah, II.
7: I don't know what II.
6: Intelligent intelligence.
5: Judgment calls, the capacity to create and make decisions in ambiguous situations, other important human skills. Yeah.
7: I think you pointed out before that one thing I don't think the chatbot could do, because I've seen scripts of the show, you know, that have been
5: written
7: by AI or GPT, and it's all very kind of stilted. There might be some words that we would say included in the script, but there are no tangents. And an important part of this show is tangents.
5: The most important part.
7: We can fly off in a completely different direction.
5: Even Family Guy goes, wow, where'd you go with that one?
7: Moment. Yeah.
5: And even the Family Guy writers go, how'd they get there?
7: Yeah, I don't think AI can really do that.
5: They can't.
7: They kind of got to stay on track. And
5: they can't.
7: Humans really don't, because we can get, we rarely get back on track, but we can.
5: Well, speaking of that, I was in the
7: road. Soon as we figure out where we were, and then we do the tangent, and then somehow, how'd we get here? And then somehow we get back. Sometimes.
5: When I was on the road to Kansas City in a car that just had radio, had real radio and not satellite, I was listening to a bunch of different stations, and one of them was one of the iHeart stations. I didn't hear this. Listen to one of their slogans. It's called, they say, Guaranteed Human. And I'm thinking, we know how this business works. So all they're doing is guaranteed. It's a core brand. It sounds stupid, by the way, because I don't even know what it means. I mean, I kind of know what it means, but it assures the listeners that all the voices are real people until they're not, you know?
7: Yeah, who's verifying that?
5: Right.
6: Well, I've seen...
5: And that's a company that's fired a lot of people just so there's not... Yeah, it's Guaranteed Human, but, you know, you're off of the side voice tracking, you know?
6: Hey, there's nothing wrong with that.
5: No, I know, but you're actually employed by the company, puss. So, you know, I mean, I know that. I know it exists. I'm just saying, Guaranteed Human. Yeah. Except we're eliminating all kinds of jobs, but we're still Guaranteed Human.
6: Just in the last 6 months to a year, I've seen bands that have put out new albums and had to say in interviews, like, look, no AI was used in making this album.
5: Right.
6: This was 100% human effort.
5: They should.
6: But I mean, that's where we're at. We have to say that every day. You know, the bands are saying, no, we made this record. We promise.
5: We played the guitars. We played the bass. We did it. Right.
6: Yeah. You know, we wrote the songs as human beings. Right. We didn't punch it into ChatGPT for lyrics and stuff.
7: This is a question to the subreddit, Ask Reddit.
5: Mm-hmm.
7: And they mentioned emotions and sympathies. That's one of the comments. What AI does better than humans being awful co-workers. Humans do that better than AI.
6: Yeah, speaking of that.
5: Yeah, AI's not going to piss in your food. Right. Good point.
6: Speaking of that.
7: Or steal your food.
5: Or steal your food. Yeah,
7: they will not steal your soup.
5: Yeah.
6: And I may be going
5: That was a good employee.
6: I may be going off on a tangent here, but I go to make coffee this morning.
5: Right.
6: And there's a drawer where all the coffee packets are.
5: Right.
6: And some jackass had just spilled coffee all over that drawer and
5: that wasn't
6: just left it.
5: I know I was there last weekend, but I didn't make any coffee.
6: No, this was yesterday. I'm in that drawer every day making coffee. Right. And it's like, what the? You spilled a bunch of coffee grounds and just clean it up.
5: Yeah.
6: We have this little kitchen. We're all adults. Just clean up your damn mess.
5: There you go.
6: I had to empty the drawer, take the drawer out, clean
5: Somebody
6: it out.
5: You should apologize to Puss for that.
6: Yeah. Well, it's just like, come on.
5: Was it Nick?
6: I don't know. I have no idea. No, Nick wasn't here yesterday either.
5: Was it Todd?
6: I don't know.
7: Todd don't make coffee.
5: Yeah. Tyler don't make coffee either. I don't know how to make it.
7: I mean, I would, but we have very little time during the break.
5: Oh, yeah.
6: I make two pots in the morning when I get here, and then I don't know who does it after that.
5: I think the staff does it after that.
7: Yeah, usually one of the salespeople or the big boss. The big boss often makes coffee.
5: Yeah. That's probably Jim. He probably did that.
7: No,
6: I think Jim doesn't drink coffee.
7: Jim don't
5: make
7: coffee.
5: Oh, he doesn't?
6: No.
5: Yeah. I don't get how people
6: drink coffee. He's a Diet Pepsi kind of guy.
7: Jim eats fruit snacks and plays with his gun. when he's in the office.
5: He just sits eating fruit snacks and he's spinning his gun in his office. I didn't notice that last week.
6: I come in this morning and I'm cursing everybody we work with. Like, you lazy.
5: All right. Tell them to their face, Puss.
6: Well, I don't know who did it.
5: Walk out there today and say, who did this?
6: This is me saying, clean up your damn mess.
5: All right.
6: Lazy bastards.
5: Yeah.
7: All right. What happened to Todd that he needed physical therapy? We'll get into that story a little later on here.
5: Yeah.
7: I still go for like a tune-up every couple of months, whether I need
5: it or not.
7: Anytime
5: there's a meeting. Yeah.
7: I suggest every one of you go to physical therapy. Maybe not if you're younger. But if you're older, you're going to have creaks and, you know, something. You're going to need a little tune-up every once in a while.
5: Yeah.
7: I'm being proactive.
5: Our buddy, comedian Austin Anderson, going to join us on the show later on this morning in the studio. Looking forward to seeing Austin again. Nick's daughter's getting married today, so he's waking up, taking on the day today with his brand-new black suit, I guess. He had to get a black suit.
6: And probably biting his tongue.
5: Yeah. Oh, yes, all
6: from
5: day.
6: From what we've heard.
5: Right, exactly.
6: Trying not to voice his opinion because no one wants to hear
5: it. Nobody wants to hear it at this point. But he's he'll have some stories when it comes to Monday when he gets back.
6: The ones he can remember.
5: Yeah, true. your team building bull crap, if you had to deal any of those, please let us know.
6: Oh, yeah.
5: We don't have that kind of job.
7: Oh, yeah.
5: Yeah, I don't even work with anybody anymore.
7: I mean, even if we thought it was a cool one.
5: Right.
7: Yeah.
5: I mean, it was cool or bad, whatever, man.
7: Most of them, I think, are stupid.
6: Yeah, I have to assume the cool ones are the rare story.
7: So we'll take your stupid team building activities or your good ones if you happen to luck out there. 877-931-4868, 877-931-4TNT. And email TNT@TNTRadioEmpire.com.
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0: Winter Circle Auto Center. Strong winds early Thursday morning likely caused a large tree limb to damage a home converted over to apartments in Havelock. Lincoln Fire and Rescue got the call just before 5 a.m. Thursday to the area of Tuzla Avenue and Kearney Avenue. According to LFR, it took crews 20 minutes to cut a large tree limb to extricate the patient. That person was taken to a Lincoln hospital. Minor injuries. Three people were displaced. They were getting help from the Red Cross and relocating. Governor Pillen is asking the Federal Emergency Management Agency for a 30-day extension to submit major disaster declaration because of severe storms that impacted Nebraska May 15th through the 18th. If allowed, the state would have until July 17th to finalize preliminary damage assessments. Storms that hit central and eastern Nebraska produced powerful straight-line winds, tornadoes, and flash flooding that resulted in damage to public power infrastructure, roads, and public buildings. Nebraska two-way softball player Jordy Fromm was named the winner of the Honda Award for softball. That's according to the Collegiate Women's Sports Awards announcement on Thursday. Sunny today and a high of 87. 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I'm Jeff Motes on 104.1 The Blaze.
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4: I'm not a fan. Not a fan of the aliens. E.T. scarred me.
5: Well, how old were you
4: when I was a kid? I was two.
5: Well, it came out in 83. You saw a shooting after that, right?
4: Yeah, I saw it. You know, I was.
5: Why did it scar you? Because
4: he was just fat and slimy, and he had fat rolls, and he was just creepy. I'm like, even as a kid, why don't they kill it? Yeah. You know, they should have gave it to the FBI and so it could perform the test that they needed.
6: you were a fat kid at the time. You were fat shaming E.T. as a fat kid.
4: Yeah, he was naked and slimy, and his finger glowed. I was like, cut that off, put it in a garbage disposal.
5: They should have operated. Right. They should have put him down and looked at him. Right?
4: Yeah, okay. Yeah. They said that, you know, those kids are getting in the way of the FBI doing their job.
7: Right.
4: Yeah.
7: Would it have been more palpable if they would have made E.T. a little more attractive?
4: It was too creepy.
7: Just hideous.
4: Yeah.
7: And it was E.T. a he or a she. I don't remember a gender.
4: Knowing Spielberg, probably both.
7: Yeah.
5: Knowing Spielberg. That woke Spielberg made E.T. both.
4: Well, I got to think, he's let me down a lot. Like, I haven't, you know, I loved the Indiana Jones growing up.
5: Right.
4: But then when Crystal Skull came out with Shia LaBeouf and then... Harrison Ford exploded in a nuclear bomb in a refrigerator and survived. I turned it off. I was like, you've betrayed me.
5: I saw a guy, some movie critic who just, I think Spielberg's had like 30 movies that he's actually directed. I mean, he's produced a lot of stuff too. And the guy ranked them all. And you're right. The Crystal Skull was way down.
4: That was the worst, dude.
5: Yeah, I didn't see
4: Crystal
5: Skull.
4: Shia LaBeouf was like swinging through the trees with monkeys at one point.
5: I didn't see a Crystal Skull. But
6: even the newer one that they just did a few years ago with Harrison Ford.
4: Oh, I'm sure it was just.

0: Highly unnecessary.
1: Not good. All right.
0: I mean, the original trilogy is great, but after that, just stop.
1: Oh, yeah, I liked the original ones. They were great.
0: Yeah. Right.
1: But, well, we talked about a monkey yesterday, Austin. There's a, it was a monkey, a macaque in Thailand, and his name was Choke. Now, if somebody got a hold of us and got one down the rabbit hole, it's not pronounced choke in a top, whatever. It's spelled choke. He's choke macaque.
0: We're Americans. We're saying choke.
1: Yeah. It's spelled choke. He's choke macaque. All right.
2: I didn't get how do they pronounce it?
1: I don't know. And, but the guy said, you should know. So, no, I shouldn't know that.
0: Yeah. I'm not. I'm from
1: it's spelled choke. He's choke. By the way, it even means choke. It's just the way they say it doesn't sound like choke.
0: Oh, so it means choke, but then you're being corrected?
1: I guess. Our audience is nitpicky about stuff. I said, no, it's written down choke. Yeah. We called the animal choke macaque for the bit. That's what we're sticking
0: with. We're doubling down on it.
1: Yeah, yeah, right. I'm totally doubling down.
2: Yeah, that's what you do.
3: Yeah, you have to.
2: You have to.
1: Well, choke macaque.
2: Yeah. Right. Well, in Thailand, aren't they reeling from the death of the princess?
0: They are.
1: Yeah.
0: Oh, their princess died?
2: Yeah.
1: Yeah.
0: The princess with the unpronounceable name.
2: She had a really long name.
0: Really? How
1: 17
0: long?
1: 17 people had her in the Deadpool.
2: In a coma for I don't know how many days.
1: What's your favorite Spielberg movie then? If you're on Aliens, man. It's got to be, for me, it'd be Jaws for sure, you know.
0: I mean, did he direct Indiana Jones or did he just produce it?
1: No, he directed.
0: I mean, Jaws is great.
1: Yeah.
0: Obviously.
1: That's true.
0: I mean.
1: These are the 30 movies he directed.
0: It's hard because he's produced. Like, even like Gremlins was directed by the guy that did Home Alone.
1: Yeah. Right.
0: Even though it was produced by Spielberg. So it's kind of like. Yeah. Like him directly.
1: Well, this.
0: Probably like the first Jurassic Park. Schindler's List.
1: Yeah, he directed one.
0: Yeah, Schindler's List. That's my number one right there.
3: Close Encounters.
1: Yeah.
2: Did he direct Saving Private Ryan?
0: He did.
1: Yes, he did.
0: Yes,
1: another great movie, right?
0: He's involved. He loves war and aliens. I mean, this guy.
2: Munich was not the most feel-good movie of the year.
1: I think Schindler's List.
0: Dude, I like Catch Me If You Can.
1: I love that movie.
0: I think that's a great movie.
1: That's a great movie.
0: The show I texted you guys about yesterday, he's involved with. The new series remake of Cape Fear. It's on Apple.
1: Yeah, yeah. Okay. I'm going to watch that.
2: Are you?
1: Because I loved it. First of all, it's the third time it's been made.
2: Yeah.
1: This is a series.
2: I like
1: the original one is Robert Mitchum from the 50s. And I love the De Niro one from the 80s and with Nick Nolte. It's a great movie.
0: Yeah.
2: And Mitchum.
1: And I like Javier, what's his name again?
0: Javier Bardem.
1: Yeah, him showing up as a bad guy. And the good guy is who?
0: His name is Patrick Wilson.
1: Right. Patrick, yeah.
0: And then. Damn, what is her
1: name?
0: Who
1: plays the wife?
0: Yeah, then I'm going to kick myself here.
1: And apparently Juliette Lewis makes a cameo. Remember, she was the kid that De Niro puts his fingers in her mouth.
0: Oh, that was her?
1: Yeah.
0: Amy Adams. Oh, Amy Adams plays the wife.
2: Does De Niro make a cameo? Because Robert Mitchum made a cameo in the movie De Niro was in.
1: He did. He was a lawyer, right?
2: So this is a series and not a movie?
0: No, it's a series on Apple. I watched the first episode yesterday, and... I haven't seen Javier Bardem as the bad guy since No Country for Old Men.
1: Right, right.
0: And I forgot how good he is at that. I mean, that dude is really good at playing evil.
1: Now, is Nick going to get pissed because we all know the ending of this movie? It's a big fight at the end. That's
0: quite honestly, I've never seen the movie. They might twist it. They might.
1: Oh, you never saw the movie?
0: I didn't see the De Niro version. And I didn't see the original, so
1: I didn't see the original either. But the De Niro version. Once you watch this push, you got to go watch the De Niro version.
0: I'm going into this completely fresh. I don't know how it ends until you spoil it.
1: No, well, everybody knows how.
0: Pull
1: it
0: up the spoilers, Todd.
1: I'm not saying how it ends.
0: That's Tyler's bit.
1: You know, no. It's there's you know they. It comes to a head like all movies do.
0: Yeah, I assume it will at some point. But
1: that's all you need to know.
0: What are they? Is this a 7 or 8 episode?
1: Everybody doesn't hug each other and go their own way.
2: The first movie end the way the remake ended?
1: Pretty much.
2: Sometimes
1: they
2: switch that up.
1: No, pretty much it did. I know it did. Yeah.
0: They've got this marked as 10 episodes.
1: Wow.
0: The first two are up now, and then it's a weekly release after that.
4: I bet they don't end it the same way as the movie. I bet they zag. Instead of zigging,
1: they have to because while Presumed Innocent is the movie that I watched, a lot of people watched in the 80s, and Nick didn't watch it. And I get it, people did. And then the series came out with Jake Gyllenhaal, and it was on this show. I gave away the ending, but from this movie, I gave away the ending for Nick, and he was pissed. He still watched it, but the series they zagged. They made somebody else the killer.
4: Yeah, see?
1: In the series, so Nick should have been mad at me, but he still was for some reason.
0: Oh, yeah, one of our favorites.
4: He's probably never even watched. Did he watch the movie?
1: No, but he never saw the movie, but I assumed, but I said, well, everybody saw the movie, and he didn't see the movie.
4: And what year was the movie from?
1: Like the late 80s, so okay, I get why you didn't see it.
4: But, you can spoil movies if they're, you know,
2: the
4: 30 years
2: movie?
4: Old.
1: Right, right.
2: I think that was like 90, 91.
1: Yeah,
0: Cape Fear is 91.
1: That's a great version of that movie, De Niro. And
4: it feels older, though, when you watch it.
1: Oh, because, yeah.
4: It feels like it's like the 70s or something.
0: Yeah. One of our favorites from The Shield is in this CCH Pounder.
1: Oh, she's in this? Okay.
0: Yeah. All right. Yeah, like I say, the first episode set up really well, and Javier Bardem is
1: I'll watch it. I know
0: really
1: the story.
0: Good at bad.
1: I know the story. I'll you know? I saw the movie.
4: He's a bad boy.
1: Yeah.
0: Like I say, just that quiet, menacing thing that he did in No Country for Old Men.
1: He should have wore the same haircut for this movie, too.
4: The bowl cut. The tension in the No Country when he's at the gas station.
1: Oh
4: yeah. You know? That's
1: with that quarter.
0: Making the guy flip.
4: Yeah. It's a powerful scene.
1: That's a great scene, right? So.
0: Yeah, like I say, the first two are up now on Apple, so you can
1: but
0: check
1: this
0: it out.
1: But this disclosure... Now, the longer trailer, you do see some aliens coming in, it looks like. Something's actually happened.
0: Yeah, but I don't
1: think was afraid there's going to be something where it's just like, oh, they might be out there. Okay, the end.
2: Austin's waiting to find out if the aliens are attractive. Right. Or at least not hideous.
4: Yeah.
2: That's all he wants.
4: Hey, listen, if they're going to play with my butthole, I want to make sure they are not gross looking. I like Steven Spielberg was in an interview. He's like, I've made so many movies about aliens. I've never had an encounter. I'm so disappointed. It's like, why would you want an alien to touch your butt that bad?
1: I think that's humans. I think humans just want their butt played with all the time that we've just put that on aliens, you know.
4: But that's what they
1: play
4: do.
1: Play with my butt.
0: Yeah,
1: they
0: right now
4: the secrets of the universe are in our buttholes, apparently.
0: Okay, first of all, if you're going to see Disclosure Day, 2 hours 25 minutes.
1: I saw that. Yeah.
0: It ain't short.
1: No.
0: But Rotten Tomatoes 82% and 75% from audiences.
1: That's
0: so.
1: Really good.
0: Yeah.
1: That's really good for Rotten Tomatoes.
4: Those are Russian bots.
1: Yeah.
2: No aliens showed up during Close Encounters, did they?
1: No.
4: I've never seen that one.
1: No, they do.
2: Oh, they do.
1: Remember, he gets on the, I'm sorry, Richard Dreyfuss goes up with them, remember?
2: Oh, he does?
1: Yeah, he walks on the ship with them.
2: But I don't remember if they're...
1: No, they come out, they're looking like that skinny-looking bald thing they got.
2: No, Austin wouldn't like that either.
1: No.
4: Yeah.
2: They're not really super attractive.
1: Yeah.
0: Well, see, that's what I gave...
1: They're more attractive than E.T. was. Also, he's right about E.T. It was kind of creepy looking.
4: Yeah, for kids.
0: But that's why I gave E.T. some credit. He wasn't just the typical humanoid-looking alien that everybody else does.
1: He wasn't.
4: They weren't really doing a lot of alien movies back then, though.
1: No.
4: It was kind of the first.
1: That's true.
0: So many times... The alien looks really human.
1: Right.
0: And I don't think that's going to be the case if we ever finally make contact.
1: No.
4: Well, I mean,
1: it's going to burst out of your chest like a big lizard.
0: Probably.
1: Like, right.
0: You're probably right.
2: It's going to be more like
4: that's why they have to be killed.
2: It's like Men in Black. They're going to be pugs.
4: Yeah.
1: It probably will be Men in Black. Well, Spielberg does an interview. He says that all his studies about science and every expert he's ever talked to, he says they're here. Now, his opinion is as good as anybody else's.
4: He's never met one, though.
1: I get it. He doesn't know as many better than we know. We can say they're here too, but the weird part about that is if they are here and they are taking human form or pug form, we could be one of them.
4: That's right.
2: Oh, yeah.
4: They live.
2: Anyone.
4: This is like Bigfoot.
1: Yeah.
4: Right now, dude, Bigfoot would be found with the technology that we have nowadays. How could you not find?
1: Don't think an alien wouldn't take its. Form in one of ours because we have no power whatsoever.
4: Yeah.
1: You know, an alien would take its form in some sort of government official.
4: They probably want, like, one alien once took our form and just had massive diarrhea and they're like, this sucks.
1: That's a good boy.
2: Yeah, and you think if they would take our form, they would start to develop some of our characteristics, empathy, and one thing about humans is they can't keep their mouth shut.
1: Right.
2: So he would have told his
1: buddy.
2: He would have told his buddy.
1: Right.
4: He would have got drunk and been like, check this out.
2: Right, I'm actually from this particular solar system.
1: Well, I watched a couple seasons that...
2: But then that buddy would have gone somewhere and then no one would have believed him.
4: Yeah, and then that alien would have had to kill him, of course.
2: Yeah, yep.
1: Oh, Jim's drunk again. He thinks he's an alien, that kind of stuff, yeah.
4: Yeah, Jim's drunk. No,
0: well, but you remember in Men in Black, the one who took the skin suit, you know, Vincent D'Onofrio's character, it didn't last long.
1: Yeah, that's right. He starts going...
0: Throughout the movie, the skin suit starts to just... degrade.
2: Right. He reacted harshly to it.
1: Yeah, well, no, his face goes one way. It's like putty. His face turns into putty like.
0: Well, because he's just using the person's skin as a suit, so the skin is going to start to rot. Right.
2: Well, I think the technology.
4: Just like Silence of the Lambs.
2: The technology has improved since then.
4: Yeah.
1: Yes, it's Men in Black 2 or 1.
0: Oh, that was Men in Black 1. That was the first one.
1: Right, yeah.
4: I like how you're like, I cannot remember that movie at all, and you are just...
1: Well, I remember so his face getting all weird on that, right?
4: Yeah.
1: He starts walking weird. Cause
4: yeah, I do remember that, yes.
3: Yeah. And that's a wrap for today's edition of TNT Countdown. The cast and crew will be live right after this.
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6: I'm Jeff Moats, a Lincoln's Pure Rock Alternative. 104.1 The Blaze news brought to you by Winter Circle Auto Center. Strong winds early Thursday morning likely caused a large tree limb to damage a home converted over to apartments in Havelock. Lincoln Fire and Rescue got the call just before 5 a.m. Thursday to the area of Tuzla Avenue and Kearney Avenue. According to LFR, it took crews 20 minutes to cut a large tree limb to extricate the patient. That person was taken to a Lincoln hospital with minor injuries. Three people were displaced. They were getting help from the Red Cross and relocating. Governor Pillen is asking the Federal Emergency Management Agency for a 30-day extension to submit major disaster declaration because of severe storms that impacted Nebraska May 15th through the 18th. If allowed, the state would have until July 17th to finalize preliminary damage assessments. Storms that hit central and eastern Nebraska produced powerful straight-line winds, tornadoes, and flash flooding that resulted in damage to public power infrastructure, roads, and public buildings. Nebraska two-way softball player Jordy Fromm was named the winner of the Hondo Award for softball. That's according to the Collegiate Women's Sports Awards announcement on Thursday. Sunny today and a high of 87. 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I'm Jeff Moats on 104.1 The Blaze.
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1: Now when it rains, it pours. Ton of Deadpool hits coming up. Besides Nick Allen, Nick's dad, Mark, will be in the studio with us today. That's pretty cool. That was after their big wedding of Nick's daughter on Friday. Saw the photos out there in the social media. Nick looks sharp in his black suit.
2: He caved.
1: He must have went and got a black suit. Looked nice, yeah.
2: He caved.
1: I guess he had to, you know, like Todd said.
3: Did he also put on the 60 pounds?
2: No.
1: No, he never did, man. In fact, he looked slim in that outfit, you know.
2: Well, so. Black is slimming.
1: Yeah.
2: Well, maybe that's why she wanted him in black.
1: it's my favorite color, man. Black for sure. But, yeah, you noticed that I almost died during the golf tournament.
2: Right.
1: Wearing black.
3: I wear black.
2: Not a good
3: all
2: choice
3: time.
2: All the time.
1: I wear black all the time.
3: I wear black all the time.
1: Yeah.
2: Never affects me.
1: Right. Actually,
2: unless I have a heat stroke.
3: I'm a tough guy.
1: I'm not that tough.
3: Selling and alcohol have no effect on me.
1: It's more alcohol. Alcohol and the effects. Yeah, alcohol was taking me down.
3: No, you're bulletproof.
1: No, I'm not. Alcohol took me down that day. I brought it up. You don't need to pile on, damn it. Shut up. So
2: where do you think you are?
1: So
2: not pile on?
1: Did I tell you who my favorite College World Series baseball player is?
2: Oh, no. Who?
1: Troy pitcher Zach Crotchfelt. If you're out there, brother, he came in yesterday's game. I don't know. He came in as relief, I guess. But they beat Ole Miss. Ole Miss is out. Yeah, Zach Crotchfelt. I wasn't even watching that game. I just saw it this morning on the social media, and that's a good name, though. It's better than a lot of
3: spelled
1: funny names.
3: Exactly,
1: Crotchfelt. You can't pronounce it any other way, right?
3: Crotch and felt.
2: Exactly.
1: Yep. You cannot pronounce it any other way. Crotchfelt. So hope he's a relief pitcher. So Crotchfelt might be in. I guess they play West Virginia because West Virginia lost to Carolina last night, right?
2: Yeah,
1: I didn't see that game either.
2: Well, that's the end of that one. Troy came back. They were down to.
1: Oh yeah,
2: well,
1: they
2: rallied and came back, got that one.
1: Yeah, that's what college baseball is.
3: Is Derek Stroop still planning on visiting, or does West Virginia have to advance?
2: Well, he said if they made a run, so I don't know what counts as making a run. I mean, they're making it into the middle of the week now.
3: Well, if they lost one, then the next one they face is a elimination game.
1: Right, yes. Exactly. Yeah. So.
2: Yeah.
1: Yeah, we lost Gene Shalit. Finally, he was 100 years old, and only 244 people had him. But, you know, he's been kicking ass. He's been staying alive.
2: Yeah.
1: And if you're 100, a lot of times you make it to 101.
3: He's also one of those guys where, I didn't know he was still
1: alive.
3: Yeah,
1: I didn't know he was still alive. If you're old enough to remember Gene Shalit on TV, that was a long time ago. I mean, he hasn't done TV in probably since the 80s.
3: He was one of those guys that didn't look like a TV guy.
1: No. Big walrus mustache, big perm curly hair. Wasn't perm, just a big kinky hair, yeah. But like I said, he was way back. When did he retire?
2: He didn't leave the Today Show until 2010.
1: Wow. Well, he wasn't on every day, though. He was like one of those emeritus things. He'd show up once in a while.
2: Yeah.
1: Yeah. But he did that bit. He did the bit where people were 100. He was the guy that did that.
3: That was Willard Scott.
1: Oh, Scott. Yeah. Did Scott make it 100?
3: Their weather guy.
1: Yeah, Scott did that. I'm sorry. And Ronnie Schell, actor Ronnie Schell, Gomer Pyle, comedian too. He was picked by just a few people there. And painter and artist and photographer David Hockney passed away at 89. He's pretty famous, but he only had one. You Can't Hide Your Dying Eyes, yeah, damn, only one hit. And you mentioned somebody else. Oh, the mom from Alf died, too.
2: Yes, yeah. And one person had her, Ann Shadeen, was picked by Wire Hanger Residue.
1: Now, she had to have something because she was only 77. So these people can figure this crap out, man.
3: Brief illness?
1: Yeah.
3: Usually, that's the short conclusion.
1: Right.
3: Unless they go into detail.
1: Yeah, but one person had a random actress from Alf. So she had to be sick. Yeah. We'll look that up. Yeah,
2: I'm looking right now. It doesn't
1: we'll get
2: say.
1: To those names a little later.
2: Yeah,
1: on
2: it just said she died peacefully at home.
1: Okay.
2: Cause of death not immediately known.
1: Was Alf there?
2: Yeah. I can only hope.
1: Probably they just showed her in the bed. It was just something like an Alf character standing next to the bed. Yeah.
2: Can only hope.
1: With the rest of the family.
3: Alf's probably been at the head of the bed forever.
1: Yeah.
3: He's like a pillow.
1: Yeah.
3: he's like a throw pillow.
1: That's a good point. He's like a pillow.
3: Did you gain extra pillows when Michelle moved in?
1: No, not yet. Not yet.
3: Every bed has to have at least 7 or 8 pillows.
1: Oh, yeah. There'll be more on there for sure. Right. There's not as of yet. No. No.
3: Oh, yeah. There'll be a trip to Bed Bath & Beyond or something. We need We need more throw pillows. Mm-hmm.
1: Shit. They should call them that because guys have to throw them off.
3: Yeah.
1: So when you go to bed,
3: they serve ridiculous, zero purpose.
1: None. Makes the bed look pretty when it's made, I guess, right?
2: Yeah. You just never make the bed.
1: Yeah.
2: And you don't have to do the throw pillows. No, we don't have those on our bed.
1: I usually don't make the bed either, you know. Yeah, but they do that if people are coming around to the house. If you have a a bedroom on the main floor, a lot of times you'll see that because people walk past there.
2: Close the door.
1: Yeah.
2: Problem solved.
1: I had a bunch of pillows in our beds for years, so, and Todd knows that. You probably have a bunch in your bed, right, Todd?
3: There's at least 7. There's at least 7 pillows on the bed at any given time.
2: Yeah. How many do you use on a given night?
3: I use the one.
2: One.
1: One goes between my legs. I always have one between my legs. Yeah.
3: Oh, I did when I was laid up. But no, I just got the skinny pillow up in my head.
1: Yeah.
3: But apparently, you know, making the bed's good for you.
1: Yeah, you said that.
2: You always say that, why?
1: Well, you're up before your wife, puss, so it'd be her obligation to make the bed, so I don't blame you for
2: We have separate blankets. So,
1: oh, true. You're not going to make the bed.
2: I could make my blanket on the bed, but the dogs are just going to jump back up there.
1: Yeah,
2: and,
1: well, that's dumb.
2: You know?
1: You'd be waking her up making your blanket.
2: Yeah. Exactly. Plus, why?
1: Exactly.
2: I'm going to be back in it in about 8 hours.
1: Ronnie Schell passed away. We'll get through some of his. He had 94. We'll do all of his. He was 94. He was picked by Brown Loading Dump Buttons. Jesus.
3: Ronnie Schell, by the way, wasn't on the original Gomer Pyle series.
1: He came in a little later?
3: He was on that Gomer Pyle USMC.
1: USMC, right. Yeah. Well, that was it. He was Gomer Pyle was he was on Mayberry.
3: Right.
1: And then he went and got his own show.
3: Oh, okay.
1: That was it, yeah.
3: So there was no two versions of
1: Gomer Pyle? I don't think Gomer Pyle. There was one. Yeah, Gomer Pyle USMC.
3: Ronnie Schell did a bunch of cartoon voices, too.
1: Yeah, he did that, too. Right?
3: If you remember
1: Dexter
3: back
1: Dexter Morgan, 69.
3: Yeah, you got to go way back to when the network covered hockey. Ronnie Schell would come on. There was a character named Peter Puck. That would explain the ins and outs of the game of hockey.
1: Oh, really? Okay, Jesus.
3: And Ronnie Schell was the voice of Peter Puck.
2: Yeah, it looks like if you were watching cartoons in the 80s, you were hearing Ronnie Schell
1: a lot
2: everywhere. Yeah.
1: Right.
2: Looking at his IMDb. Smurfs, Flintstones, DuckTales, all that. Scooby-Doo.
3: Peter Puck would tell you the Carolina Hurricanes won the cup.
1: Oh, that's right, they won.
3: Yeah. They won the cup.
1: Forgot about that, too.
3: Okay, you get the Stanley Cup in hockey. You get the Lombardi Trophy in the NFL. What do the Knicks get?
2: The Larry O'Brien Trophy.
1: Larry O'Brien, right.
2: Yeah, and does the World Series one have a name?
3: I don't know.
1: I don't know what that's called.
3: I can picture it.
1: That's right, the Knicks one, too. That was, Saturday night?
2: Then
1: Farm Aid's 87 Survivor, Polaroiding my dink last night. Also had Ronnie Schell. Talk about poop, y'all. Poop, y'all. Todd's about to masturbate, and your mom loves anal daily. That's who had Ronnie Schell. A bunch of people will get to that a little later on.
2: Major League Baseball Trophy is just called the Commissioner's Trophy.
1: Okay.
3: Yeah, nobody has a name.
2: Also probably the most fragile of all the trophies.
1: With all those little
2: flag sticks.
1: Little flags hanging up, right?
2: Yeah.
1: Exactly. Nobody's taking that to a strip club and drinking out of that.
3: Nobody parties with that.
2: No, that thing's got to get broken all the time.
1: Yeah, that must just go to other people, yeah.
2: That probably doesn't make it through the clubhouse celebration without one of those things breaking off.
3: The one you hear that gets the most abused is the Stanley Cup.
1: Plus, there's only one of those.
3: Oh, no. Remember when Gronk tried to hit softballs or something with the Lombardi Trophy? Put a big dent in it?
1: Yeah.
3: And they had to fix it
1: up. Yeah, but those other trophies aren't just one of those. You get those. Stanley Cup is just that one.
3: No, I think Gronk had the actual Lombardi Trophy.
2: Well, yeah,
3: no,
2: but
1: they all get one. Each team gets their own.
2: You get to keep it.
3: Oh,
2: you get to keep Stanley Cup, trophy. You got to give it back.
1: Yeah, that's the only one that travels every year is the Stanley Cup.
2: Which sucks.
1: Yeah.
2: By the way, that's When you win the championship, you should be able to keep the trophy.
1: Don't you think they must make a small replica for the team to show somewhere?
2: Probably.
1: Hockey fans can check in on that, you know, because we don't know.
3: And have they run out of room to etch the champions?
1: I don't understand how that even happens. It's not just a champion. It's the names of the guys, isn't it?
3: Is it?
1: It's something stupid like that.
2: I think there's, like, removable rings.
1: Yeah.
2: That they kind of, you know,
1: I think you're right.
2: Change out. Like, the older ones get taken off and the new one gets put
1: There's
2: on.
1: There's a hockey guy pissed at us right now. Join the club. Just email us and let us know why we're stupid. We're used to those. And the email address is
3: TNT@TNTRadioEmpire.com.
1: And the phone number is
3: 877-931-4TNT. That's 877-931-4868.
2: All yeah, right. It says to, today. The winning team is given high quality official replicas of the cup to That's display in their home arena.
1: That's what I figured. And Mr. Skin later today, just in time for Mark Allen. He loves Mr. Skin. Mark loves Mr. Skin.
2: Nobody loves boobs loves more than
1: boobies.
2: Mark.
1: Boobies and vaginas. He's all over that, man. He'll be checking that out. At one point, he loved those.
2: He he told people he loved them.
3: He can still like to look at them.
1: I don't think they do.
3: You know? You don't think?
1: Unless you're bi, I don't think you really do. Yeah. Get that vagina off me. Remember that? We had a gay guy in the studio years ago, had a stripper. He said, get that vagina off me. Yeah. But it wasn't Mark. We'll ask Mark when he gets here.
2: Mark probably thought it at one point.
1: And Nick will be here too. And we'll get the update on the wedding. His daughter got married over the weekend. Come on back.
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5: 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Lincoln police this morning tell us that three people are in custody following a pursuit late Sunday night that started when a fight broke out and gunshots were fired in the area of Portia Street and Knox Street in the Belmont vicinity. According to LPD, an SUV was seen leaving the area and fled from an attempted traffic stop and later became disabled through all the road work happening west of 48th and Cornhusker. Three people were seen fleeing the area and they were soon caught between 44th and 48th Streets, south of Cornhusker and south of the railroad tracks. A 23-year-old woman, 19-year-old man, and 20-year-old man are in custody. Police say nobody was hurt by the gunfire. An assault in Central Lincoln Saturday morning results in one person being arrested and another one that was hurt. Lincoln police say officers were called to a home near 27th and J. Talked to a 35-year-old man who said that he was assaulted by a man with a baseball bat that caused minor injuries to his legs and head. The suspect, 48-year-old Kenneth Bordeaux, was arrested for assault along with possession of a controlled substance. And sad news from the Nebraska football program. Longtime legendary assistant coach George Darlington passed away Sunday morning at the age of 87. Darlington was an assistant coach for the Nebraska football team for 30 seasons, serving under head coach Tom Osborne and later head coach Frank Solich. Blaze weather for today, sunny and a high of 82. I'm Jeff Moats on 104.1 The Blaze.
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13: I think we've discussed this before, but as noted by retired Navy Admiral William H. McRaven, making your bed is the first small task of the day. Completing it gives you a small sense of pride, creates momentum, which can snowball into accomplishing other tasks. It's a foundational keystone habit that builds self-discipline.
14: I believe all that's true. I don't think a lot of people do it, though. I'm sure it is true, because anytime you do any task at all, you feel a little better.
13: Yeah.
14: And we've all, even little things,
13: you and it just puts feel you in a the little mood, better. Right, to do another task.
14: Right.
15: Yeah, I think my first task of the day, my first small task, is hauling my ass out of bed.
14: Right.
15: That counts.
14: No, it really doesn't.
15: No, I think it does.
14: Well, getting to work does, I guess, yeah. That's why Nick is not.
15: Putting feet on the ground.
13: Well, when I get in the morning, my bed is, Christy's in it, and so are a bunch of dogs. So
14: can't do it then either.
13: I can't make it, but I can after I get up from my nap, and I often do.
14: All right, there you go.
13: Because she seems to appreciate
14: it. That's your task right there.
15: The first little task of the second half of your
14: second
15: day.
14: Second half of your day.
13: Because we live our days in two parts.
15: We do.
14: And sometimes we totally forget what part of the day it is. I know I do. It's like, okay, this is the second part of Wednesday. Okay.
15: And, you know, the day is so long when you don't take the break in the middle.
13: It is.
15: Like Friday, I left straight from here and went to go help clean up at Mom and Dad's. Yeah. God damn, is that a long day when you don't take a nap.
14: Yeah. I didn't nap yesterday, and it was a long day. I thought, is this day still going on? You know,
13: are you taking advantage of the late sunsets? Because 1 week from now,
14: shut up.
13: 1 week from today, enjoy the later sunsets while you can.
14: Well, it's actually just completely broad daylight too when I get up anymore, because I'm an hour earlier than you guys.
13: Shut up. And but it's 1 week later. From today, the days will start getting shorter. Although where I'm sitting, if you check the sunrise sunset, the sunset doesn't start getting a couple of minutes earlier until after the 4th of July. It's the sunrise, the later sunrise, that shortens the day.
15: Oh, well, I don't give a rat's ass about that.
14: Right. Yeah.
15: I can't see it anyway.
14: I do like the sun being up when I get up, though.
13: If you want the late sunset, you could come with me to Alaska at the end of the month.
15: Oh, yeah.
14: You're looking for
15: midnight?
14: Looking for takers, right?
13: Okay. Where did you say how far north you got to go? Or this time of year, they don't get a sunset. Didn't you say in Point Barrow, Alaska?
14: Yeah. Isn't it just a day, though, or two?
13: I think it's actually like a month.
14: Oh, really? Where
15: the sun, it's almost two.
13: Yeah, the sun never really goes below
14: never
13: the
14: Never really sets.
13: Right.
14: It looks like it's setting, then comes back up, whatever.
13: It'll hover around the horizon. I've seen photos of it before.
14: Okay.
13: And I'm not sure how far north you got to go.
15: You got to get inside the Arctic Circle.
13: Okay.
15: You have to be, it's about 200 miles north of Fairbanks. Above that line, the sun remains above the horizon for at least one full day during the summer solstice. And they said,
14: cool.
15: And it's like sometime in June till sometime, 84 straight days. If you're in Point Barrow, 84 straight days that the sun does not set.
13: So that would mean in the winter, 84 straight days of the sun never comes up.
15: Yeah, about that.
13: Wow.
15: 3 months.
14: Well, that would, yeah,
15: 3 months.
14: Well, when I don't plan on ever living in Alaska, so it's no big deal, but have fun up there.
15: But that's, your brain is just fried. It has to be.
14: You must, they got the blackout their bedrooms, obviously, and sleep that way, and then get up. You could actually just do that, blackout your bedroom, don't leave your bedroom for those 10, 12 hours, then get up like it's another day.
15: Okay, but what about the reverse?
13: In the winter
14: time. The reverse is gun to
15: where
14: head.
15: Where it never gets light.
14: No, the reverse is gun to head.
15: How do you get around that?
14: I'd much rather, if you're going to ask me what I'd rather have, it's sun all the time and not the other one. The other one is gun to head.
13: Yeah, I don't know what you could do to create artificial sunlight.
14: Well, you put those lights, the sunlights you get, but even that's not sunlight, you know. It's not sunlight.
15: Yeah.
14: I don't know, man.
15: In Point Barrow, the sun came up on May 10th, and it doesn't go down until sometime in early August.
14: I just know Todd is such a killjoy this time of year. Because it does start to get darker, what, June 21st?
13: Yep.
14: Man.
13: June 21st.
14: That's like a week from
13: is
14: now.
13: Is the first day of, what do they call it, astronomical summer.
15: There it is.
13: We're at the beginning of meteorological summer.
14: Do you have the email, Todd, of the guy that had a tick on his dink?
13: When I was 7, I went to my dad with a problem. Mm-hmm. I had this little brown bump sitting right on the head of my dink.
14: Oh, the head too, man. 7 too.
13: I don't remember if I'd been playing on a field or camping. I was a Cub Scout. Or where I got it, my dad saw it. He knew what it was and didn't dare remove it from such a sensitive place.
14: Plus, a 7-year-old wiener is pretty small.
15: Take it straight, this guy.
13: Dispensary, not the place where they sell weed. It's a small ER type of place, urgent care. An army post, too small for a hospital, and a doctor removed it.
14: Yeah, if you take a 7-year-old kid to a dispensary that sells weed to get a tick off his dink, they're going to say, what are you doing here?
15: Put that away.
14: There are cameras here.
13: But when I see dispensary anymore, I'm thinking, well, that's a place that sells weed.
15: That's what I thought.
14: Yeah. Everybody thinks that.
13: I'm sure my dad thought it was hilarious and shared laughs with his buddies, but I don't remember him joking about it with me. If it happened to my son, I'm 60 now. I'm sure I would not have been so disciplined.
15: Yeah.
14: What if your son was like 25 and shows you, you don't want to get near that either? You know?
13: He probably wouldn't show you.
14: No, he probably wouldn't.
15: But good, I mean.
14: I should show mom.
13: It's good he did, though.
14: Yeah.
13: You got to get the head out.
14: out of the head, too. Yeah. The head out of the head.
15: But he does make a good point. Good on dad for staying calm.
14: Right.
15: And not, freaking out a little bit. Because a 7-year-old kid probably would have freaked out, too, if dad freaked out.
14: Right.
13: That's probably the last place you want some kind of tick infection.
15: Yeah.
14: And you can't suck the tick out, can you?
15: No, that's not a thing.
14: First of all, that'd be inappropriate.
13: Anyway. No, and you're not even supposed to do that when it comes to a snake bite.
14: Yeah, I know. I saw it. Yeah, that's not. That's
13: you don't
14: not
13: suck out
14: either.
13: The poison. You don't even use one of those syringes that sucks out the poison.
14: No. But, you know, you got to get what you can at the time, but not a 7-year-old. That'd be weird. Yeah. But he was a Cub Scout.
15: Jeez.
14: And they have a habit of being like the Catholic Church sometimes. Sorry. There were like thousands of Cub Scouts. Right
13: No. I think you got to get to the Boy Scouts.
14: Oh, Boy Scouts,
13: that level of sexual assault.
14: Yeah, well, that's Nick when he gets in here. Nick was a Cub Scout and a Boy Scout. But his
15: and a sexual assault victim.
14: He was all three of those, right? Really,
15: I mean, not all together.
14: I don't mean to laugh at that.
15: But separate incidents.
14: I love this because we've always told people anytime there's a TV crew around and your team wins something, swear. Swear. Just swear. Because these TV people, you know, I know they hate us for saying this, but I don't care. They're just clueless. We're here. The team just won the game. F and A! Oh, don't say that. No, these fans are happy. And then CBS News was live when the Knicks won, and everybody's dropping the F-bomb. Just dropping the F-bomb.
15: Yeah,
14: they were.
15: The local CBS affiliate from New York City had a reporter inside the arena as a bunch of Knicks fans were celebrating. What did you think was going to happen?
14: Every time. And then when they try to go, oh, don't say that. You're live at a sporting event. Most people are buzzed, and people just swear all the time anymore. You can swear on anything except for the public airways. Isn't that crazy?
15: Yeah.
14: I still think it's crazy.
13: You know? Well, and then what happened to them technically isn't illegal because it
14: not
13: was,
14: at all.
15: No.
14: But they had to cut their coverage, right?
13: Right. It's a fleeting reference. Yeah, but they probably got to shut it off after a while. It's just like, you know, any news organization that goes live to a sports bar. What do you expect?
14: Right.
15: Yeah, well,
14: we used to see that here all the time. Oh, local media in Omaha when the Huskers were good. It's been a long time, but they were in the people would always drop an F-bomb.
15: And this lady was inside the Spurs arena.
14: Right.
15: With some dude who'd probably spent thousands of dollars to get there and get the ticket. Yeah. And he grabs. She didn't even finish extending the mic. He grabs a hold of it. The Knicks did it. The Knicks effing won. I'm just right into the mic, and she just loses it. And all right, back to you, Dave.
14: Back to you. Back to you in the booth.
15: And they, we apologize for them. That's the beauty of live TV.
14: It's an F-bomb.
15: Yeah.
14: Gene Shalit passed away at 100 years of age. And picked by 244 people. We don't have a leaderboard change, right?
15: No.
14: After all this?
15: No.
14: Picked by 2-ton taint, 11 inches around. Wow. That's pretty thick. Yeah.
13: 86.75 Ed's refractory time.
15: Again, I think you got to sing that like...
13: 86.75 Ed's refractory time.
15: Yeah.
13: Okay. 9-beer lunch date. Alcoholic. Eponymous.
14: Alexa order dildos. Alcoholic. At least 21 times a month. That's... have an orgasm, right? Masturbating.
15: Yep. Yeah.
13: Avert your glaze.
14: I love that.
13: Bologna river pants.
14: That's just dumb.
13: It is.
14: Behind Colleen's green room door, Betty White's hot clam sauce had Gene Shalit dead at 100.
13: Big bag of brain farts. That's a regular occurrence on this show.
14: Yeah.
13: Big B's goat empire. Did the goat shack?
14: Yep.
13: Coming through the store.
15: Gone.
13: Oh, yeah.
15: Gone. And by the way, I was there when
14: blew their ass right out, by the way.
15: I was there on Friday.
14: Tell the difference, right?
15: When the National Weather Service storm investigator guy came by.
14: Cool, man.
15: And I did see a report this week. They officially said it was an EF1 tornado.
14: They should put the microphone in your face. This is effing crazy.
15: Yeah, he was just looking at damage and stuff.
14: Right. Well, was it an F what?
15: EF1. Okay.
14: Last week we came up with a category, an F that. That should be the highest category.
15: I think they're all that.
14: F that.
15: But, yeah, it's about 100-mile-an-hour winds.
14: Wow.
15: Yeah.
14: And the house stood up. That house is old, right, Puss?
15: Yeah. And the house is largely untouched. But, I mean, from what he said and what he was showing us, the tornado probably dropped down within a couple hundred yards of their house.
14: But if it hits the house is gone, right?
15: More than likely.
14: Yeah.
13: Or it just needs to get in the path.
14: Right.
13: Years ago, we had... Dr. Fujita would appear on this program on a regular basis.
15: That's right.
13: And he would explain
14: that was a funny bit,
13: how man. Much a joke blew.
14: It was a one of our
13: white
14: guy buddies in the hallway was great at that, doing the Asian accent.
13: And I believe I love
14: that bit, man.
13: Right at the advent of the enhanced Fujita scale.
15: Right.
13: For a long time, we just had the regular old Fujita scale, but then we were introducing the enhanced.
14: If we still had that in the system, we'd play that.
13: Oh, yeah.
14: That's an old, that's probably on a cartridge or something. That's a long time
13: probably.
14: Ago. Yeah, before computers were invented, Dr. Fujita joined the show. Mr. Skin joins the show today. Also, Nick will be here, and Nick's dad, Mark's in town. He'll be in the studio, too. Come on back.
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18: 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Lincoln police this morning tell us that three people are in custody following a pursuit late Sunday night that started when a fight broke out and gunshots were fired in the area of Portia Street and Knox Street in the Belmont vicinity. According to LPD, an SUV was seen leaving the area and fled from an attempted traffic stop and later became disabled through all the road work happening west of 48th and Cornhusker. Three people were seen fleeing the area and they were soon caught between 44th and 48th Streets, south of Cornhusker and south of the railroad tracks. A 23-year-old woman, 19-year-old man, and 20-year-old man are in custody. Police say nobody was hurt by the gunfire. An assault in central Lincoln Saturday morning results in one person being arrested and another one that was hurt. Lincoln police officers were called to a home near 27th and J. Talked with a 35-year-old man who said that he was assaulted by a man with a baseball bat that caused minor injuries to his legs and head. The suspect, 48-year-old Kenneth Bordeaux, was arrested for assault along with possession of a controlled substance. And sad news from the Nebraska football program. Longtime legendary assistant coach George Darlington passed away Sunday morning at the age of 87. Darlington was an assistant coach for the Nebraska football team for 30 seasons, serving under head coach Tom Osborne and later head coach Frank Solich. Blaze weather for today, sunny and a high of 82. I'm Jeff Moats on 104.1 The Blaze.
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2: I don't know if you saw this video. It was around all weekend. It's a real video to a bungee jumper, I believe, in
3: Brazil.
2: Brazil, yeah. They picked her up, and they held her in the air, and they threw her off a bridge, and they didn't hook up the bungee.
4: Oh, so in that case, she was just a jumper.
3: Yes, really more of a thrower. They tossed her off.
2: It's went viral. It's everywhere. And they arrested the three guys that threw her off. The cord was just laying there after they threw her off. And it kind of goes blurry at the end. They don't show you hidden, so it's not like a face of death thing. But just brutal. And she's just like an American woman, I believe, on vacation. Or was she American? Maybe not.
3: No,
2: she's like
3: I don't think so.
2: She's a pretty young girl.
4: Rodriguez de Freitas.
2: Yeah, I ain't bungee jumping anywhere, let alone some foreign country where there's really no
4: Was this premeditated? Did they know exactly what they were doing, or did they just say?
2: Nobody knows. They were arrested, and there's all kinds of rumors saying this looks like straight up murder. Well, I think it's just three dumbasses that didn't hook her up.
3: That's what it struck me as.
2: Yeah.
3: It's apparently
2: the cord's laying right there,
3: And it's like an abandoned bridge that this isn't like any sort of regulated thing, so they're not really supposed to be doing this,
2: There's a ramp built, though, so they must do it on their own.
3: Yeah.
2: Tourists and things like that, but, man.
4: If you scroll through the article and find the photos, it is indeed tragic.
2: Very, very tragic.
4: Very tragic.
2: Yeah, she's hot. Yeah. Just brutal, man.
4: Wow, we got to speak of her in the past tense now.
2: Okay, she was hot. Yeah.
3: Yeah. The structure is disturbingly named Skeleton Bridge.
2: Yep.
4: Oh, and her fiance was watching.
2: Oh, man.
3: God.
2: Hopefully, at least at that point, he was not digging her too much,
3: They were going to be married.
2: Well, maybe they had a fight that day. He's kind of pissed at her.
4: It's the fiance.
2: Like I know, but maybe he was having second guesses. I'm just hoping for the good things for him, that's horrible.
3: Yeah.
2: And it's brutal to watch, too, because they just whip her off, man.
3: She just kept waiting for that bungee to bungee. And then another
2: one happened over the weekend. He's an Argentine, I'm sure he's some South American guy, but he calls himself Spider-Man, and he just free climbs everywhere. And just like as a spider, he's running around. Well, he's hanging off a volcano ridge, just walking around this volcano ridge, and he loses his balance and into the crater, dead. I don't know if they got him yet, But he makes himself famous. He does all these for clicks. He's pretty famous.
3: Oh, yes.
2: Called the Spider-Man, right?
3: Spider-Man of Yemen.
2: Yeah, Yemen.
4: Oh, Yemen.
2: And that video is pretty brutal, too, because he just shows him crawling around the inside of a volcano crater. And at one point, he just loses his balance and bang, into the crater.
3: Well, that is kind of the downside.
4: Yeah,
3: of that.
4: they're probably not going to go in there to try to retrieve him.
2: No, I don't know how they would. It's not an active volcano, but he probably fell. He probably flew way in there. I mean, how far does a volcano hole go down?
4: According to this, let's see, he lost his grip, plunged 120 meters. That's about 400 feet.
2: Wow.
4: Into the crater's hot sulfurous lake.
2: Oh, he's dead. Then. Yeah, he's just mush.
4: Right. Yeah. Oh, he just melted.
2: Yeah.
4: He got cooked in a hurry.
3: Oh, no, it says rescue teams did find his body 30 meters below the water surface in the crater after a four-hour search.
2: Okay. Right.
3: Rescue mission was complex due to the steep and rocky location. Yeah.
2: And then there was another one. This is another one. Let's get rid of all the brutal stories right away. but a plane went down in Missouri. See that? That was horrible. There was like 11 skydivers on it.
3: Yeah.
2: And they all died. Now, I don't know if they were high enough for them to jump out. They said the plane took off, and then they started to turn around and crashed. So I don't know if they were high enough to even try to jump out, because you have a parachute on. Yeah. They probably said, well, I don't know. You have to be a certain height, I guess, for the parachute to even work, correct?
3: The aircraft was unable to gain altitude after taking off and made a sharp left turn before crashing.
2: So it's probably about 100 feet in the air.
3: Yeah, it doesn't sound like they were even that far off the ground.
2: Yes, they died with their parachutes on. Man. There you go. That's the three death and destruction stuff happening over the weekend.
4: Butler, outside of Kansas City.
2: But watch that. Yeah, that was sad. Watch that that bungee thing if you get a chance. It was everywhere this weekend, but it's just creepy.
4: Oh, another case. Some family members of the deceased witnessed the incident.
2: Oh, of yeah. the of, oh, of that. The-

0: plane wreck.
1: Yeah, watching the plane go down.
0: Well, there's a woman who was supposed to be, she was a solo jumper. There was like nine solo jumpers and two tandem, or whatever, seven solo jumpers and two tandems, whatever like that. And she was supposed to be on the plane with her husband and the solo jump herself, but they were kicked off for a tandem. So she,
2: ooh,
0: she was, that's Final Destination stuff, isn't it?
2: Who didn't get on the plane with Richie Valens?
1: Waylon.
2: Waylon
0: Jennings,
2: yeah.
0: Right?
2: Yeah, yeah, she's Waylon Jennings. She's
0: Waylon Jennings, right?
2: And you're just going to have to wait for the next one.
0: All right.
2: Oh.
0: Yeah. So that was sad, too. Yeah. Live every day like it's your last. I know everybody says that. It's really tough to do that, because if you do that, you'd be dead sooner, because you would just live. You were just partying it. Whatever you do for fun, you do it all the time. And
1: right.
0: You'd probably, yeah.
1: You'd just be reckless.
0: Exactly. It's easy to say.
2: Yeah, that's the thing. None of those three stories involve people who were just, something happened to them. They were putting themselves in harm's way.
0: Well, true. You're right.
2: All three of them.
0: Well, I think the plane one is the worst for that reason, because there's a zillion planes go up every day,
2: sure,
0: and drop off skydivers, and everybody's fine. The bungees, to me, always seems dangerous. It always seems dangerous. I know that works.
1: Especially if it works
0: when you're connected.
1: Yeah, if you're just bungeeing among friends.
0: Right.
2: Yeah.
1: It looked like...
0: Well, I know this looked like a place they probably charge it, Todd. These guys got shirts on and everything.
2: Yeah, it's like an operation.
0: But it's just like, it's in a foreign country. There's no regulation. Remember, did you drive past you said years ago you drove past something about scuba diving. We haven't lost anybody in 2 years, that, right?
1: No, it was a shop in on the marina in Cabo.
0: Yeah.
1: And they said, in whatever, how many years of operation, we've never lost anybody. And they made the claim like they were the only outfit that didn't leave anybody out in the open water.
0: Right.
2: Yeah. But, I mean, even the skydivers, they were getting ready to put themselves in a life-risking situation.
0: I'm with you, Puss.
2: I'm not
0: not going to be Spider-Man.
2: The free climbing stuff is just nuts.
0: Yeah, those guys always die. And the poor girl on that trip, she's a young girl, though. She thinks everybody's safe. Okay, let's go. Let's do this.
2: Yeah.
0: But you're right. I'm not doing any three of those things.
2: No. There is an easy way to avoid dying, like all three of those incidents we just talked about.
0: Just don't do it.
2: Don't do those things.
0: Yeah. But then you're not living your life to the fullest.
2: Except
0: for Spider-Man. That was just dumb. He does those for clicks, probably made money doing that, and he dies.
2: But that's not true either. I mean, you can live your life to the fullest without ever bungee jumping or skydiving.
0: Yeah.
2: I mean,
0: yeah.
2: That's a subjective definition.
0: Bungee jumping looks scary as hell to me.
2: You say spongy jumping?
0: Spongy. That's a different thing altogether. Yeah. You jump into sponges.
2: Ew.
0: There used to be a bar in my hometown in the late 80s, early 90s, outdoor bar that just had a crane. A crane. It wasn't a static. It wasn't an official built, official. And the people would just go up in this crane, and they'd push them off at the bar.
1: Into
0: bungee
1: what?
0: Bungee jumping. Bungee. They would just bungee jump in the bar onto the parking lot. And, people would do it because they were drinking. And it was just, I never would do it. We were all set. You'd sit at this outdoor bar and just watch it. And I don't think those exist anymore.
2: No, they still do.
0: They just get that crane up and throw them off, right?
1: Is the guy running the crane sober?
0: Everybody, that organization does that for a living. I don't know. I would never do it. And even then, I was young enough, I could have done it. But I'm thinking, I ain't doing this.
2: Yeah, I think they still do these. It looks like, mobile events, like maybe fairs and stuff.
0: Yeah, this was basically an outdoor deck bar in a parking lot that's been there forever. They would just roll that thing in every Friday and have bungee jumping.
1: The Ferris wheel with a couple of screws missing.
2: Right.
1: You climb up the crane and do a little bungee jumping.
0: The crane rises you up and then they throw you off.
2: So they usually are somewhere between 160 and 200 feet that they pull you up and then toss you.
0: Now, I'm sure once that bungee, catches you and you bounce, it's probably a hell of a feeling, but I'd rather not do that.
2: It's called whiplash.
1: Yeah, I'm not that big of an adrenaline junkie.
0: No, and I don't want to. I would never skydive either. I have no interest.
1: I think
0: in
1: the window of my skydiving desires has passed.
0: Yeah, and even then, I always thought you'd do that years ago. You never wanted to do that.
1: Yeah, I thought that. Right? I don't know why.
0: And then, of course, I'm not going to Spider-Man anytime near a volcano.
2: Yeah. Of all the but risky.
0: You could slip, go up the stairs today and die. You know?
2: All the adventure stuff you've talked about, Todd. Hopping in with the Blue Angels does sound fun.
0: Yeah.
2: They don't do that anymore, I don't think.
0: Yeah, but Todd did, that wasn't the Blue Angels. Todd did just a guy flying a plane, the dogfighting guy. And then like a week later, a sports media guy in another town died with the same pilot that Todd had.
1: Yeah.
0: Oh, died.
1: Wow. I think.
0: And the wife reached out to Todd of the pilot because he wanted his last video, right?
1: Right.
0: Yeah.
1: And I didn't have a last video. Right. They never gave me a last video. Right. But I've seen that business pop up again. It's not the same business.
0: Yeah.
1: But you know,
0: that's just a regular guy flying a little plane.
1: Yeah. You're in an airplane with another pilot, obviously.
0: Right. Yeah.
1: But you're dogfighting.
0: Right.
2: Oh, wow.
1: Virtual dogfighting.
0: And a week later, somebody in Oklahoma died, some TV guy, right?
1: Yeah, yeah. The next stop on his, they went down to Oklahoma City, and I believe a TV reporter went up with him, and they didn't make it back.
0: Yeah, and that was like the week after they took Todd up.
1: Right.
0: That was just a bit he did in the radio in the 90s.
1: Right, and I thought nothing of it.
0: Yeah.
1: You know, this guy seemed like a good pilot. I think he was former Air Force.
0: Well, even good pilots wreck.
1: Yeah.
2: Yeah, it only takes once.
0: Right.
2: You know?
0: Plus, you're giving the other guy, didn't you get the chance to steer it yourself once or twice?
1: Oh, no, that was the FA-18 Blue Angel.
2: Yeah, that's
0: you had to steer that a little bit for a time.
1: Let me give it a roll.
0: Right.
1: I did the roll.
0: Yeah, but he was riding the brake like your driver's ed teacher, right?
1: He was keeping an eye on me.
0: Yeah.
1: Because I only got to do it once because I think you're supposed to pull back on the joystick to elevate the nose a little
0: bit. Yank back.
1: And then push it to the side and you roll. And the first time I forgot to pull back.
2: So you just put it in a nosedive and a barrel roll?
1: Yeah. No, but the nose should have been pointing up. Yeah, you certainly don't want it pointing down when you do the roll, I guess.
2: That does sound fun. Like being able to hop in the back seat of a fighter jet like that.
0: Would you do it?
2: I think I would, yeah.
0: Now?
2: Yeah.
0: Well, your kid's old enough now. She knows you.
2: Yeah, I think I would definitely do that.
0: You got to make sure your kids are old enough to remember you.
2: Yeah.
0: That's what I always thought about those kind of events.
1: That they do that anymore. But at
0: probably,
1: the time,
0: probably not.
1: Yeah, it was the Air Force Base, and they would have an air show, and they still do every year. And they would send several media people up. With whoever, you know, the Golden Knights or the Blue Angels or whoever happened to be. It was the Blue Angels a year I went up.
0: Now just Kid Rock gets to do it because he's a douchebag.
1: Right. Well, no, they fly over.
3: I thought he was a cowboy.
1: He
0: is a cowboy.
1: He got a helicopter ride, didn't he?
0: He got a helicopter ride once, and they also flew across his house.
1: And then the Jets flew over his house. Yeah.
3: He's like a Make-A-Wish kid.
1: Yeah.
0: He's like an idiot. Nick is here.
3: Hey.
0: Well, we don't really have much time to delve into your weekend, but we will when we get back. Your dad's going to come in today, too, right?
2: Yeah. Yes, he is.
1: Are you glad it's over?
0: You look great, by the way. You look great. I'm serious. The suit looked good. You look thin. At 60 pounds, would have looked too heavy on you at this point. So you're probably glad you didn't put the 60 pounds
3: on. I would have been definitely heavier.
0: Where'd you get the suit, by the way?
3: H&M.
0: It looked nice, man.
3: I caved.
0: I figured you would, but it was still nice. It's a nice suit. Yeah. And black's a cool look.
3: I'll wear it again in September.
0: Yeah, that's right.
2: I think you should start wearing it to the office.
3: Yeah. God, my. Yeah.
2: Wear it. Just be suit guy now.
1: Yeah. And your daughter appreciated it, didn't she? That she went out and got yourself a nice black suit, as she requested.
3: Yeah. Yeah. I guess that's the thing. I'm just like, you're the dad of the bride. You got to wear black. I'm like, I've never heard that.
0: No, that's actually not true, but she just wanted you to wear black.
3: She wants everybody to match.
1: Right? Yeah.
0: And the family looked great. Photos looked great. Yeah.
2: We thought maybe she wanted you to wear it because black is slimming.
0: Yeah. Speaking of a guy with a black shirt out there, Puss, right there.
2: Actually, it's navy blue today.
0: Oh, it's navy blue? I can't tell.
2: But there's about a half and half chance I'm wearing a black T-shirt.
0: Oh, yeah.
2: about 5 days out of 10.
0: Me too. A lot of Deadpool names, too, by the way. You get a hit today, Dick?
3: No, I might have had Gene Shalit in the past.
0: In the past.
3: But that does me no good.
2: Oh, you took him off.
1: This was the year he died, so you should have had him this year.
0: Yeah,
3: that's the key.
0: You're God of Thunder, right?
2: Yeah, I don't see it.
0: Nope, no God of Thunder, Nick. All right. Come on back. Nick's with us. Hang on.
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8: I'm Jeff Moe. It's a Lincoln's Pure Rock Alternative, 104.1 The Blaze. Lincoln police this morning tell us that three people are in custody following a pursuit late Sunday night that started when a fight broke out and gunshots were fired in the area of Porsche Street and Knox Street in the Belmont vicinity. According to LPD, an SUV was seen leaving the area and fled from an attempted traffic stop and later became disabled through all the road work happening west of 48th and Cornhusker. Three people were seen fleeing the area and they were soon caught between 44th and 48th Streets, south of Cornhusker and south of the railroad tracks. A 23-year-old woman, 19-year-old man, and 20-year-old man are in custody. Police say nobody was hurt by the gunfire. An assault in central Lincoln Saturday morning results in one person being arrested and another one that was hurt. Lincoln police officers were called to a home near 27th and J. Talked to a 35-year-old man who said that he was assaulted by a man with a baseball bat that caused minor injuries to his legs and head. The suspect, 48-year-old Kenneth Bordeaux, was arrested for assault along with possession of a controlled substance. And sad news from the Nebraska football program. Longtime legendary assistant coach George Darlington passed away Sunday morning at the age of 87. Darlington was an assistant coach for the Nebraska football team for 30 seasons, serving under head coach Tom Osborne and later head coach Frank Solich. Blaze weather for today, sunny and a high of 82. I'm Jeff Motes on 104.1 The Blaze.
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4: He was in town, of course, for his granddaughter's wedding. That's Nick's daughter. And any hiccups? All everything smooth, man? Everything good?
5: I created one.
4: Oh,
5: no, what?
4: Let's hear the hiccup.
5: Well, so in the morning, I went there with my wife to take a couple of people to the venue. It's 40 minutes from our house.
4: Right.
5: And then I had to go back to our house to pick up my son's.
4: 40 minutes, okay. Yeah.
5: And get the cake.
4: Right.
5: And then I return, I have my sons, we have our suits, we have our shoes, and they're like, where's the cake? And
4: wow.
5: Like, oh.
4: Did you have time to do another 40-minute round trip?
5: I forgot the cake. And they're like, ha-ha. And I'm like, no, like, seriously, I did. And I did not have time to turn around.
4: So was anybody in the area to
5: That was like cakes? One, but we had pictures that we had to do. Like the first look things, and they're like, my wife's like, you have an hour to get there and back. And I'm like, yeah, it's impossible.
4: It is impossible.
5: I can't do that. So I called my sister, and then she and like her fiance went to like grab it, and then she ended up getting there like just before the wedding.
4: This is actually the wedding cake.
5: Yeah, because we had like just like Costco cakes for the masses. And then there was also this cake that really didn't end up getting eaten.
4: The actual wedding cake, get it. Okay, yeah. Okay.
5: The one that said just marry with the, you know, the tears.
4: And that's the one you forgot.
5: Yes.
4: So that's the one in photos and everything. You got to get that.
5: Yeah,
4: okay.
5: I forgot the, hey, here, we're married, let's eat the cake. That's the one.
6: Why were you in charge of that? That seems like a bad...
5: That question has been brought up.
6: Yeah, now. I mean, that's poor planning from the start. Right.
5: Well, and I knew, I don't know, it was a stressful day, and it was in Papillion. It was like not close to, it was... I'd searched the address. I'd forgot it. I just forgot. I'm like, all right, cool. We got this.
4: Your sons, your sons were there, too. They could help. They're grown. I mean, your one son's a grown man, so he should have helped out.
5: I don't think they didn't know.
4: No,
5: they're just like, whatever. We're going to the wedding. Of course. We've got our shoes.
4: Okay, it was your fault.
5: My fault.
4: Now, at any situation like that, did your daughter start freaking out?
5: She didn't know about it.
4: Oh,
5: I didn't tell her about it until my speech at the reception.
4: Oh, yeah. Oh, okay, cool.
7: Best to keep them insulated from
5: that.
6: Yeah.
5: She did see my sister, like, because there's, like, there's room we were in just before walking down the aisle. We kind of look out to see if it's our turn, and she saw my sister. Like, my sister was, like, putting the cake on this table. She's like, is she just getting here? And I'm like,
4: oh, man.
5: Yeah.
4: Other than that, everything went smoothly.
5: Yeah, it was always great.
4: Cool, man.
6: Were you a blubbering idiot walking down the aisle?
4: Yeah.
5: I tried to hold it in. Yeah.
4: It's like you're crying. Like,
5: if you see that picture, I'm trying to like hold it in. But it's like that the whole day.
4: Of course.
5: You walk into the empty venue and you're like, oh, God.
4: It's your little girl, man. Yeah. Congratulations. That's pretty cool.
5: Yeah, it is. It's crazy.
4: Glad you had a good time.
6: And soon you're going to be a grandpa.
5: Probably.
6: It is the Allen family tradition.
4: Oh, yeah.
5: Well, she's got her generation. She's breaking. She's married. Like,
6: she did get married first. So, maybe she is. She's going to break that one.
4: Yeah.
6: Wait till, 30 or something to have a kid.
7: Yeah, it seems like they're planning.
6: What?
4: Yeah.
5: Yeah, doing their own thing.
4: It's not that crazy. Yeah, live a little. Have some years without a kid for a little bit. Yeah, have some fun. Yeah. Don't just pop one out. You knew 3 months ahead of time, right, Nick?
5: We had, by the time,
4: you had time release sperm, though. That was
5: literally
4: reason, right?
5: 6 weeks' notice that our oldest son was going to be.

0: That's right. Fast acting sperm crazy with Nick.
1: Yeah. It's all the Mountain Dew and LSD, which is why I kind of thought it was sterile. But turns out I was not.
0: Mountain Dew and LSD. In the morning, Gene Shalit passed away at 100. He was picked by 244 people. Let's get through these bees here.
2: I forgot to mention Bildo.
0: You did, right? Yeah.
3: Yeah.
0: Binge drinking monkey. Boat guys are seamen.
2: Yes, they are.
3: They are.
0: Bobby B and Bob Husker all had Gene Shalit.
2: Bone three holes, no waiting. Boned Temple Pilots.
0: Boogie Brand Ski School. Boogie's Bambi Bash.
2: Boogie's backwards walking taco. Boogie's big ass briefcase.
0: Boogie's yoga farts. Bring out your dad. Bronze Olympic fister.
2: Brown loading dump buttons?
3: Yep.
2: Brown loading.
3: That guy got two hits.
0: Oh, he had two hits. He had Ronnie Shell, too, right?
3: Yeah, two
0: on
3: hits.
0: The same list?
3: I would have to look. I do not know.
2: Right. And Bud Dwyer's money shot.
0: Bury it deep or don't take the dog.
2: Skip that one.
0: Yep. Just get through the C's here.
2: Castration cabin. Yep. Cheerleader sweat. Cheesy axe gash.
3: Oh.
0: Chewy's massive dog dong. Chody McChode face.
2: Choke on it, son of God. Cholula colonic. Cocaine rickshaw.
0: Coke cans. McMega wiener.
3: That's that dude from the Vikings.
0: Oh, yeah.
2: Former Viking.
0: And come, honor, faith. All right. That's three things we live by. All had Gene Shalit. And you said there's no leaderboard.
3: No. We still have two players with seven hits. TNT Twilight Boner Signal is in first place on bonus points. Cowher's Free Time right behind him.
0: And one person had the mom on ALF. One person had artist David Hockney. And a few people had comedian and actor and voiceover artist Ronnie Shell. And you said we got another hit. We'll probably get to you later on sometime, probably tomorrow.
3: No, that one was that was not a hit.
0: Yeah, they were,
3: that
0: they
3: lady's
0: were live,
3: still
0: right?
3: alive.
0: Oh, they were live. Okay.
3: Yeah. Right. She's 107.
0: All right.
3: But she's still alive, so no, that doesn't count.
0: And this is not a Deadpool name, but it could be the Troy pitcher for the Troy Trojans. They're in the College World Series is Zach Crotchfelt.
2: That could also be a verb, you know, like heartfelt.
0: Yeah.
2: Oh, that was very Crotchfelt.
0: That's his name, Zach Crotchfelt.
2: Crotchfelt.
0: Spelled Crotchfelt.
3: Exactly. Like you took the two words and slammed them together, Nick.
0: I think he's a.
2: Is he a starting pitcher?
0: No, I think he came in yesterday.
2: Reliever of the bullpen.
3: Reliever. Yeah.
1: That's crazy.
2: Yeah, Deadpool alert. Mitch McConnell is in the hospital.
0: Yeah.
2: I don't know what for.
3: Yeah, they didn't say.
0: He's 100. You know, he's an old douchebag. I don't
1: know. Doesn't he just leave there for work?
0: Yeah. I think he does. When he goes to work, he just leaves the hospital, right?
3: I want to say he's there for his face melting off, but that's been happening for years.
0: Right.
2: Oh, he had another fall, apparently.
3: Oh.
0: Yeah.
2: Suffered
3: that's tough.
2: A concussion when he tripped and fell during an event in Washington. Oh, no, that was from a few years ago. But
0: remember when he fell, Remember he was just freezing on frame a bunch of times?
2: Yeah.
3: Yeah.
0: But he's okay. No, he's not.
1: He's glitched out.
0: Step down, you dumbass.
3: Age limits and term limits.
0: Definitely. Definitely. I'm with you on both of those, by the way. But you know, that's not going to happen because old guys rule. They vote, you know.
3: God, he just looks scary at this
0: point.
3: It's just
0: T.O. showed up at the banana event there. I saw that, the banana event.
1: Do you think he wanted to be out there?
0: No. I don't know. He's a legend, wants to greet the fans. Everybody loves T.O. and Lincoln, so good for him.
3: You were right, Tyler. They really do. The way they set that baseball field, I was like, well, a left field home run is like 40 feet.
0: Yeah, it's nothing.
3: It's
0: I don't watch any of that
3: like
0: crap.
3: Nothing.
0: If you liked it, it's fine.
3: I can throw that over
0: to
3: there.
0: To me, I have no interest in that stuff. But
2: T.O. show up just to make sure a rock and roll concert didn't break out.
0: Didn't break out, right. But they did that at A&M Stadium, too, and with this a big crowd like that. And the A&M left field was the same thing. It's just a football field.
3: Like home plate's just in the corner of the end zone.
0: Right.
3: And then and they don't change the shape of the field at all.
0: No.
3: It's just like,
0: the left field home run is like, I don't know. I don't even know what it is. There's 85,000 people there. So somebody's listening to us now. What were the dimensions of left field? Was it 120 feet?
3: My backyard is bigger than left field was.
0: It was pretty much maybe 20 feet out of beyond shortstop. So I'm not sure.
2: But back in the day, they made stadiums that, you know, you could handle both.
0: But they were cookie-cutter football stadiums.
3: The seats moved a little bit.
0: Yeah. And they moved a little bit,
3: It was a transformer.
0: Right, right.
2: And sometimes you'd have, because I remember seeing a football game in Anaheim. You know, where it was a baseball and football field at the time. And
0: they could move them. College stadiums and also college football stadiums and pro football stadiums are static. They're just there. You can't move
2: them. But there was lots of obstructed view. You know, Three Rivers did both forever.
0: Well, they were built those on purpose.
2: Yeah. And then finally in the early 90s, they started separating the two. Right. In fact, I think Kansas City was unique in that aspect.
0: They were the first one to do that.
2: A football stadium and a baseball stadium, and now they need to blow both of them up.
3: Yeah. Okay, well, this was when they played at Clemson Stadium.
0: Same thing, a football field, similar
3: setup. Right. This says left field was 190 feet.
0: And that's nothing.
3: That's nothing.
0: No. That is nothing. That's a pop-up for even a 15-year-old kid, it's a pop-up.
3: Yeah.
2: That's a sand wedge.
0: A 10-year-old kid, that's a pop-up.
2: I can hit a sand wedge 190 feet.
0: Oh,
1: wow.
0: Yeah, wow, man.
2: Wow, that's 70 yards.
0: Yeah, I know.
2: That's really not that impressive.
0: It makes it sound, saying 190 feet makes it sound further, right?
2: Right. I can hit that ball 190 feet.
1: I think 70 yards is impressive, too.
0: Yeah.
2: Wow, that's a chip shot.
0: Yeah.
1: 70 yards?
2: Yeah.
3: That's not that far.
0: Nick, you were...
1: That's a long field goal.
0: Yeah.
2: It is.
0: Yeah, that's a very long field goal.
1: The longest.
0: Yeah. Can we bring football on now? I know I don't want to rush the summer. We love summer, but we got rid of the NBA and the hockey's over. You know, let's bring some football on.
3: We got World Cup now.
2: World Cup action.
0: I turned on Scotland versus Haiti for a little bit. And once again, I want to say this about soccer.
1: Classic matchup.
0: Yeah, well, because I'm rooting for Scotland, I guess. They won 1-0, but I didn't stick with the game, obviously. But they are some of the greatest athletes. They're fast. What they can do with a soccer ball is amazing. The bottom line is there's no scoring, and it bores the hell out of me, you know. So good for you guys who like soccer. You know, just, you know. It's not one of my favorite things.
2: Who do you think has better endurance, a soccer player, a basketball player, or a hockey player?
3: Because soccer. They never stop.
2: Yeah, but you
0: get... No, but they do stop.
2: You get beat around.
0: If you're playing defense, you're kind of just hovering around back there. I'm not saying... I think all three are just brutal.
3: There's no face-offs. There's no free throws. The cardio endurance of those guys is ridiculous.
2: I think basketball players and hockey players get knocked around a lot more. In addition...
0: Because soccer, they just fall.
2: To running up and down the floor or skating
0: All three are in excellent cardio shape for sure. Unless you're just hanging down by the
2: baseline. But I think you take fewer hits if you're on a soccer pitch.
0: Yeah.
3: From a strictly cardio, I think those guys, their cardio endurance is crazy.
0: Doesn't USA play here again? They beat Paraguay 4-1. Jeez, even talking about this bores me. Sorry. Yeah. And our audience doesn't give a flying F either. So, all right. Enjoy your soccer.
2: Somebody might.
0: Yeah, but us talking about it is just worthless.
2: I didn't know the dimensions of the soccer pitch all that much different.
0: There's a few on that list, Nick. But one of them is soccer. Right?
2: Like a football field is 50-some yards wide.
0: Yeah.
2: And the soccer pitch, I believe, is 85 yards wide.
0: Yeah, did not know that.
1: Yeah, they had to remove some seats at Arrowhead.
0: Yeah.
2: Oh, they did.
0: They're playing there right now.
2: Speaking of baseball, we got a guy, Dave, checking in here. He discussed the new MLB ballpark food a couple of months ago, including the lobster poutine served at Fenway Park in Boston. I was there last night.
0: That sounds excellent, man.
2: It was quite okay.
0: Yeah.
2: The $39 price point was fair based on other lobster roll offerings I've seen around town here. I bought mine during the second inning when the concession stands were not so overwhelmed. I wound up with one freshly prepared. Everything in this paper boat was good and warm, except the nice lobster chunks on top. The taste of everything together in this poutine came more from the bacon bits and the clam chowder rather than the lobster. I was amused. My order number for this was $420.
0: How much was it?
2: $39.
0: Wow.
2: That's
0: for
2: Dave.
0: One person to eat?
2: Yep. Coat hangers for Kavanaugh,
0: Amy
2: Coat Hanger Barrett, and Mr. Gorsuch Coat Hanger.
0: All right. Yeah, he's obviously pro-choice.
1: I sense a theme.
2: Right? He's a fan of the Supreme Court.
0: Yeah.
1: This, but the boat that this comes in makes it look like it's like from Red Lobster.
3: Mm-mm. Oh, that's fair. Oh. I mean, $39. That's not. That's a pretty big serving. I mean, that looks like a lot of fries.
0: Lobsters. They're going to charge you for that.
3: But yeah, I mean, I've seen a lobster roll around here for $20, $25.
0: Oh yeah.
3: Just, I mean, there's probably more lobster on that.
1: I've never had poutine. Don't the fries get all soggy?
3: Yeah, but that's the gravy and the cheese curds, and it's just, you grab a fork and dive in, man. It's the greatest Canadian culinary invention ever.
0: I thought of you yesterday, Nick, because my son came home. He was a little hungover from a party, and he showed up with a bunch of McDonald's. I said, what are you going to eat? I said, well, that's the best hangover food there is. And he was eating a Big Mac, and then he ate some fries. Yeah. Then he was putting something away. I said, you done? Because I'm thinking he'll give me something extra.
3: Leftovers.
0: And he gave me the nuggets are just worthless. Worthless.
1: Easy.
0: They're worthless.
3: Wow. Them's biting words.
0: Even dipped in sauce, they're just blown up breading with, is that chicken in there?
1: Who knows?
0: And by the way, I'm not picking all the other stuff. A
1: McDonald's
0: burger,
1: like a hot dog. Don't ask what's in it.
0: Quarter pounder with cheese. I love all that stuff, but give me a break. Those nuggets
2: so-called chicken nuggets look like they're made of some kind of spongy material.
3: Yeah, right. Well, it's all the chicken scraps pressed into
0: now,
3: the shape.
0: It's a delivery for the sauce. That's about it.
2: Yeah.
1: Wow, there's something to the crunch, too. Did you have them? How fresh were they?
0: Yeah,
3: probably not.
1: But they've
3: very
1: been sitting out for a while. They could have something.
0: Yeah,
1: the hot fresh
0: home,
1: ones.
0: You know,
3: and
0: whatever.
3: What is the sauce of choice? Barbecue, sweet and sour.
0: The three I had that were left over was some sort of mustard sauce and some
3: like a honey mustard.
0: Yeah. Honey mustard's always good, but it's still they suck. They're not good, man.
1: I really disagree with you there.
0: I know you do.
3: That's fine. I think we could compile a good list of foods that are basically a delivery system for sauce.
1: Yeah. Fish sticks.
0: Yeah, but, you know, I wish you would just let me have a cheeseburger or something, you know.
2: I forgot to mention.
3: Call and get your own.
1: Well, if he was going to go, if he was showing up with McDonald's, he should have called you to be like, hey, do you want anything?
0: He should have. Yeah. He should have, yeah.
2: When we were talking about,
0: over too, you know.
2: Talking hockey, Josh checked in, and he said he's a hockey guy, and he was pissed.
0: Yeah.
2: That's all he said.
3: Because we don't know what we're talking about.
2: And then Josh checked in again. Not a soccer guy here, so I'm not pissed.
0: Mark Allen, Nick's dad, in the studio with us. Also, Mr. Skid later on. Come on back.
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5: I'm Jeff Moe to Lincoln's Pure Rock Alternative, 104.1 The Blaze. Lincoln police this morning tell us that three people are in custody following a pursuit late Sunday night that started when a fight broke out and gunshots were fired in the area of Portia Street and Knox Street in the Belmont vicinity. According to LPD, an SUV was seen leaving the area and fled from an attempted traffic stop and later became disabled through all the road work happening west of 48th and Cornhusker. Three people were seen fleeing the area and they were soon caught between 44th and 48th Streets, south of Cornhusker and south of the railroad tracks. A 23-year-old woman, 19-year-old man, and 20-year-old man are in custody. Police say nobody was hurt by the gunfire. An assault in central Lincoln Saturday morning results in one person being arrested and another one that was hurt. Lincoln police officers were called to a home near 27th and J. Talked to a 35-year-old man who said that he was assaulted by a man with a baseball bat that caused minor injuries to his legs and head. The suspect, 48-year-old Kenneth Bordeaux, was arrested for assault along with possession of a controlled substance. And sad news from the Nebraska football program. Longtime legendary assistant coach George Darlington passed away Sunday morning at the age of 87. Darlington was an assistant coach for the Nebraska football team for 30 seasons, serving under head coach Tom Osborne and later head coach Frank Solich. Blaze weather for today, sunny and a high of 82. I'm Jeff Moats on 104.1 The Blaze.
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13: Because of all the fast food talk that we get, my phone is full of fast food news.
14: Right.
13: And this story was, it was about nutritionists, which fast foods. And the answer is always McDonald's and Wendy's. And in the article, they had a shock.
14: You mean best or worst?
13: No, they rate them as the best.
14: Okay, got it.
13: You know, as far as, you know, you could eat it in the car and all those criteria.
14: Okay.
13: But for this story, I guess they needed a shot of a Wendy's close to a McDonald's. And in the shot, it says McDonald's. There's McDonald's in the forefront. In the back is Wendy's. And in between, I spotted, you know, and this is where Todd has fun. It says Interstate 70 eastbound, and it had assigned Colorado Highway 141.
14: Right.
13: And I got to figure out where this is. And I said, well, Colorado 141 is way out west. So I think, well, this has got to be, and I clicked around on the Google Maps a little bit, and that shot was taken just outside of Grand Junction, Colorado.
14: Wow.
13: And if you zoom in on the Google Maps, you can see, oh, here's McDonald's, here's Wendy's. So if you're in Clifton, Colorado, Nick.
14: So were they right beside each other? What's the big deal?
13: They were about a block apart.
14: Okay.
13: Yeah, block and a half apart. But, you know, for the story, they just needed a shot where, you know, well, let's get a McDonald's and a Wendy's sign, and then our work is done here.
15: Wow.
14: sure that the McDonald's and Wendy's signs are near each other all the time.
13: I'm sure they are.
15: I mean, you've map geeked out before, but damn.
13: Yeah.
14: If you know anything about Tom, you know he's an interactive map guy.
13: Well, that's the the GeoGuessr game, the Google GeoGuessr game. They will give you something like that.
14: And then I've never played that.
13: You have to base it on, well, you can look at signs that say maybe an area code.
14: Right.
13: Yeah. And I guess they do tournaments with that.
15: Way to go, Scoob.
13: And I actually quit that app because I didn't use it nearly enough. All I geeked out on it for a little while, and then I lost interest in the backswing.
14: Well, speaking
15: you
14: of
15: got
14: fast
15: farther
14: food,
15: than we right. would have.
13: Until this thing came up, you know, and then I had to go into GeoGuessr mode.
14: The 2026 Taco Bell 50K sold out again. It's in Bloomington, Minnesota. Started at 6:30 Sunday morning. The official challenge is runners must eat at least one burrito and one crunch wrap at each stop along the way.
13: 50K is about, what, 30
14: miles? 31-mile
15: course. 31 miles.
13: Okay.
14: And those who cross the finish line within 12 hours will receive medals and plenty of bragging rights. So you can actually just finish it. I'm sure somebody wins it,
13: How many
14: too.
13: Do you have to eat?
14: One burrito and one crunch wrap at each stop, and I think there's 7 stops.
13: Okay.
14: Yeah.
15: I mean, you should. Theoretically, you should burn that off in between stops running, wouldn't you?
14: Yeah, right, but you're going to be full as hell, though, man. No matter who you are.
13: Does it bog you down?
14: Well, I don't really think. They show a guy here. I mean, it probably is runners that do this because runners can eat a lot and still stay thin. But once again, you're going to feel like crap, and you're also going to probably poo sometime. 12 hours, you're going to have to go to the bathroom.
16: That's not many burritos over a 12-hour period.
14: Yeah. Well, that's right. If you finish within 12 hours. Now, somebody's gonna finish sooner. Whoever wins it finishes sooner than 12 hours.
16: That's a long way to run.
14: And it's not like something you do, though. Well, you know, they can walk. You can do anything. It's more of a fun thing, it looks like.
15: I don't think
14: although the winners are probably some guys that are runners, you know.
15: If you're gonna finish that, I don't think you can walk. 31 miles in 12 hours is – you're going to have to keep up a pretty good pace.
14: Well, yeah, that's a good point, too. Yeah.
13: Maybe everybody doesn't finish.
14: Yeah, you're right.
15: You know, I'm sure.
14: If you finish within 12 hours, you get a medal. So you're right. A lot of people don't finish. A lot of people start it, get halfway, and then I got to poo.
15: Or puke.
16: Yeah. Just stop running.
13: You could probably do that if you walked briskly. But it would be for a long time. 30 miles.
16: Can you just eat the burritos?
14: Well, you probably have to be on the course.
13: Right. You got to log some
14: miles.
13: It's
14: a sold out event, so they probably have a certain amount of people can be in this thing.
16: Well, yeah, I'd much prefer to stop at a Taco Bell and you can just eat 7 burritos as you watch people run by.
15: Yeah. Well, I guess if this says average, you know, average human walking speed is 3 miles an hour, so you would have time to just walk it if you wanted to.
13: But you couldn't stop.
15: No, you'd have to eat your burritos along and keep walking.
13: And I'm sure you have to expel the burritos at some point, too.
14: Of course you do.
13: Yeah.
15: You would think.
14: I mean, you're going to poop somewhere along the way.
13: I mean, do they have stations set up for that? Or are you just
14: to go to the bathroom?
13: Pooping along the side of the road.
15: I mean, there's a bathroom at every Taco Bell.
14: I'm sure there's a porta potty every mile. Bunch of them, I'm sure. With a guy that has to clean it up because they're going to be blasting in there, man.
15: Well, I mean, I think we've done stories about one of these like where you had to eat a bunch of donuts at every stop, and there's the beer mile thing that they do. I just
14: think the Taco Bell goes through you quicker than those two things do.
15: Probably.
14: You know, you're gonna pee maybe, but even then you might not pee a bunch because you're running.
15: Well, and that's only a mile.
14: Right.
15: That's one beer per lap of you know, 4 times around the track.
14: Yeah, and donuts aren't gonna slide through you like Taco Bell is.
15: But, I mean, running is dumb to start with. Why do you want to make it even dumber?
14: Yeah. Well, you can walk on this, you know. Like Todd said, you can walk on this. Just eat. And just quit. You know, you quit sometimes, you know.
15: I mean, but if you're going to go to the trouble of getting into the race, and you're probably going to want to finish, you know.
14: It's a bad article. It doesn't
16: say once you get the burritos, you're done.
13: Otherwise, you just get the burritos and go for a walk.
16: But that sounds fine.
14: Well, I'm guessing a lot of people do that. A lot of people don't finish this, I'm sure. Yeah, it's probably a fun thing for him to do.
16: Think about food challenges. My youngest son has been, he's tried it before, and I don't think he got very far. But
14: he's
16: challenges,
14: a big boy, too.
16: I think it's 12 McDonald's cheeseburgers, either 10 or 12 in, I think it's 10 burgers in 12 minutes.
14: And the smaller, yeah.
16: Just a regular cheeseburger.
14: Burgers. Yeah, yeah. Regular cheeseburger, 10 of them in 12 minutes.
16: Mm-hmm.
14: Has he done it?
16: He tried.
14: How far did he get?
16: I think he got like 5 or 6.
14: That was it?
16: Yeah.
14: I mean, I don't think I couldn't do five or six, but he's a big, tall, strapping young man who can wolf down a bunch of food.
16: Yeah, I was kind of surprised. He was surprised that he wasn't able to eat more. And he's going to try it again. I'd like to try it.
14: You're going to try that, though. You got to try it high, where you don't feel full. You know what I mean?
15: That's performance-enhancing drugs.
14: It is. Yeah. It is, but you're going to need that. Because you're not going to feel full. So you'll probably eat more. You feel like ass afterwards. 12 minutes, 12 McDonald's cheeseburgers.
16: 12 minutes, 10 burgers.
14: One burger a minute, basically.
16: Yeah.
14: Yeah, you're full. I'd like to try it, too, but I just don't. At this age and this, I mean, when I was younger, I could probably put down five easily. Yeah.
16: Next time I get just a regular burger, I'm going to see
14: order 10.
16: How long it takes. Yeah. Like, just, if you can eat one in a minute.
14: Why don't you put 10 in your car seat right beside you? Hold on, and just sit there and eat them all.
16: Yeah. We had a train.
13: I think we're all past that. Yeah. We're all done with
14: this
13: that.
14: This is a high school and college thing for sure.
13: The speed eating thing.
16: I want to throw my hat in the ring.
14: Do you think you beat your son?
16: I don't know.
14: I think you probably could.
16: Not at much. Maybe this.
14: Yeah, that's what I mean, at this. Yeah, yeah.
13: All right, somebody sent us and I think we discussed this before. It's an old chart from ESPN's Page 2, where they determined the most difficult sports based on the criteria: endurance, strength, power, speed, agility, flexibility, nerve, and what's the durability, hand-eye coordination, and analytic aptitude.
14: Well, that takes away soccer, because hand-eye, I mean, you're not using your hands,
13: right?
14: Unless you're a goalie, and that's it.
15: At foot-eye.
13: Bottom of the list is
15: hair-lip,
13: fishing.
15: Yeah. Well, it's not a sport.
14: It's dumb.
15: It's a skill.
13: Yeah. And let's see.
14: Barely a skill.
13: Well, we'll start at the top here. They give the most difficult one. The number one ranking is boxing.
14: Yeah.
15: Yeah.
14: To be good at it, yeah.
13: I can't argue with that.
14: I'm not arguing
13: with that.
14: Because
13: if you're in there swinging for 3 minutes, you know, even punching a bag for three minutes wears you out.
14: And you got to be good.
13: Right. The second is hockey. Third is football.
14: All right.
13: And basketball is fourth, followed by wrestling, martial arts, tennis, gymnastics, baseball, soccer, skiing, water polo. I thought water polo would be a little higher. Rugby, mm-hmm. lacrosse. And steer wrestling at number 15.
14: Wow.
13: Got to bring down the bull.
14: Yeah. Yeah, they're starting to show a little bit of that. I still love the show. It's really good. And the storyline is pretty cool, too. But Taylor's taking some liberties with, here's some cowboys walking for about 2 minutes, you know, to fill time on the Dutton Ranch show. But otherwise, it's a really good show. Number one, so you said number three is football? I believe that, yeah.
13: Yeah.
14: Yeah, football's tough.
15: I would argue that most of the ones at the bottom of the list do fall under more skill than sport.
14: Is it bowling?
15: Billiards, shooting, bowling, curling, archery. Yeah.
14: Billiards is a skill.
15: Equestrian.
14: But what are they? Does the word sport mean anything different than athletic sports? I mean, if you just write the word sports, what's the definition of that? Because we always do this. It's a skill. Well, yeah.
13: Yeah, well, fishing, billiards, and shooting is on here.
14: Yeah. Oh, don't tell Jim sucks, man. You know,
13: it's a sport.
16: Does water make the list?
14: What was it?
16: Water?
14: Yeah, just water?
16: Water sports?
15: Oh, yeah, no.
14: Well, your dad is coming in. Yeah. You tend to ask that on the show? Is water sports a kink? That's right. Was it a kink? So number one is boxing. Two is what now again?
15: Hockey.
13: Yeah,
14: hockey looks tough as hell.
13: Ice hockey, specifically. Football, basketball, wrestling, martial arts.
14: Real wrestling, not MMA, WWE crap.
13: No, not White House lawn wrestling.
14: Well, no, that's just morons.
13: Yeah. Rodeo?
14: That's MMA. Those guys are tough, but it's like, who cares?
13: Are they going to have a rodeo on the White House lawn?
14: Probably. And a monster truck show coming up, I'm sure.
13: That'd be fun. Yeah. And the cockfight.
14: Idiocracy has happened in real time. It's crazy.
13: Don't forget about the cockfight.
14: Oh,
13: I'll be there for that.
14: I'll be there for the cockfight. All right. Nick's dad, Markska, is going to stop in today. Is water sports a kink? That's one of his most famous lines in the program. And Mr. Skin, too, today. Welcome back.
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9: I'm Jeff Moe. It's a Lincoln's Pure Rock Alternative, 104.1 The Blaze. Lincoln police this morning tell us that three people are in custody following a pursuit late Sunday night that started when a fight broke out and gunshots were fired in the area of Portia Street and Knox Street in the Belmont vicinity. According to LPD, an SUV was seen leaving the area and fled from an attempted traffic stop and later became disabled through all the road work happening west of 48th and Cornhusker. Three people were seen fleeing the area and they were soon caught between 44th and 48th Streets, south of Cornhusker and south of the railroad tracks. A 23-year-old woman, 19-year-old man, and 20-year-old man are in custody. Police say nobody was hurt by the gunfire. An assault in central Lincoln Saturday morning results in one person being arrested and another one that was hurt. Lincoln police officers were called to a home near 27th and J. Talked to a 35-year-old man who said that he was assaulted by a man with a baseball bat that caused minor injuries to his legs and head. The suspect, 48-year-old Kenneth Bordeaux, was arrested for assault along with possession of a controlled substance. And sad news from the Nebraska football program. Longtime legendary assistant coach George Darlington passed away Sunday morning at the age of 87. Darlington was an assistant coach for the Nebraska football team for 30 seasons, serving under head coach Tom Osborne and later head coach Frank Solich. Blaze weather for today, sunny and a high of 82. I'm Jeff Motes on 104.1 The Blaze.
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19: Lots of places can expose you to identity theft.
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19: That's why LifeLock monitors hundreds of millions of data points a second for threats to your identity, which is way more than anyone can do on their own. If we find anything suspicious, like new loans or changes to your financial

0: a bungee drop, but and not know the bungee cord was on you, off of you, like that woman did. You see that video, Nick?
1: I have not.
0: Oh, it's a Brazilian woman at a makeshift tourist thing in Brazil where they're bungeeing off a cliff. That's going to be a bridge, and the guys have her up in the air like they're going to push her off.
2: They forgot to attach the bungee.
0: Yeah, and she flies.
1: Yeah, that's the most important part.
3: Yeah. Right. She went full coyote.
2: Right. But you know, when they tossed her off, I'm thinking she thought she was safe.
0: Yeah, she did.
3: She just kept waiting for the bungee to bounce.
2: Up until a certain point where she wasn't, and that was probably just a split second. And, you know, seeing the other helicopter come at you, that has to be terrifying.
0: Yes.
2: I would think that would be more terrifying.
0: And that plane wreck we talked about.
2: And being thrown off a bridge where you thought you were safe.
0: Yeah. And yeah, because she didn't realize she was going to die until like the split second.
2: And Spider-Man, I don't know.
1: This is tragic.
0: Those guys just do that free climb.
2: Spider-Man probably knows that's a possibility.
3: He goes out there with that in the back of his head.
2: Right. That's just the cost of doing business.
0: Right.
2: That's the trouble with adrenaline junkies. Because if you screw up, the consequences are pretty dire.
0: Right. Mm-hmm. A lot of make money that now way, too. That's what they're doing. So.
2: But, you know, there's a lot of activities where if you screw up, the consequence is not death.
0: That's right. That's why Nick quit comedy. The consequences are death.
3: You do kind of die.
0: Yeah.
1: A little bit inside over a very long period of time.
0: Right, yeah. Go ahead, Nick.
1: Like the New York Post, I'm trying to watch this video.
0: It's
1: like,
0: brutal.
1: Hey, distressing content. But before you watch that, maybe you like soccer.
0: They don't show the body hitting the ground, but they do. It just kind of gets blurry when they throw her off there. So, but, you know. Crazy.
3: I'm assuming it was very similar to coyote hitting the bottom of the cave.
0: Big time, yeah.
2: The reason Dr. Fujita didn't visit your parents' farm, no farm, he's been dead since 98.
3: Well, that would be a good reason. Well, one of his disciples from the National Weather Service.
2: And they determined it was an F1?
3: Yes.
2: Okay, because there is an F0.
3: Mm-hmm.
2: But the F1 was 100 miles an hour?
3: Yeah, and I think they said the report I saw said that storm spawned 8 different tornadoes throughout that little half-hour stretch.
0: How long did you have to clean up, man?
3: Oh, it's not going to be done for any time soon.
0: Okay, got it.
3: This is going to be an all-summer project because there's buildings.
0: Cut down trees and buildings, okay.
3: Yeah, the buildings that were flattened and then stuff blown into the creek.
0: Is it like the Amish in Villisca, but he comes around to help or not?
3: Everybody's got stuff to clean up.
0: They get their own stuff, right?
3: Yeah.
0: Okay. Right. Any houses get knocked down?
3: I was just kind of focused on
0: Austin. Sky Assassins, he called tornadoes the other day, Nick. Austin's a weirdo.
2: But there was no loss of life?
3: No.
2: I'm sure there was lots of property damage.
3: Lots of property damage.
2: Your parents' house didn't get blown up.
3: No, thankfully. Like I say, the barn and the other building that are 100 yards from their house are flattened. But the house is fine.
0: And they were in the basement, right?
3: They were. Yep. Yeah, they were in the basement. I think it was the EAS on the phone that woke them up.
2: And the goats. They took the goats in?
3: Yes.
2: Right. Yeah. As long as you get the goats in the basement. That's the first thing I do.
3: Yeah, just one dog. It's all the livestock.
0: And all the goats. Okay. That's what you're worried about, right? Losing some old girlfriends. Okay. No goats.
3: There's no livestock.
0: No goats.
3: There's no buildings either anymore.
0: Cool chicks listen to TNT. Had Gene Shalit dead at 100. He was a movie critic for the Today Show. For years and years and years.
2: He was kind of the first TV movie critic before they were all just newspaper guys.
3: Wasn't he also real big into the puns? So wouldn't Nick have loved him?
0: I'm not sure.
3: I saw a bunch of stuff about his review. He always worked in
0: Mr. Skin, by the way.
3: Little puns.
0: Yeah. Cousin Rubber Family Discount had Gene Shalit.
2: Creeping Death, Crimson and Clover, and Lloyd, Crocodile, Utah.
0: Crotchless gorilla suit, cut grandma's panties off. Dave the Duck.
2: Dead and bloated. Dead inside, but still horny. And Dead Man Living.
0: Dead Zeppelin, Death Guesser. Dick Harp likes dead people.
2: Dick Gazinia. Dick Van Lesbian, as opposed to Dyke. That would be derogatory. Die, die, die.

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0: Dolly Parton's cuck chair. Don Keyballs.
1: Don't spread joy, that's my mom. Dr. Death DDS, Dr. Rosenpenis, both had all had Gene Shalit.
0: Earnhardt's eyeballs.
1: Wow.
0: Edith's
1: new one.
0: Sassel.
1: Yeah.
0: And Esther's ice cream guillotine.
1: Oh.
2: Oh, Esther.
1: That was a woman out west, right?
0: Right.
2: Utah.
1: Didn't they went for ice cream and the
0: Arches National
1: gate
0: Park.
1: Cut her head right off, right?
2: Yeah.
0: And the gate got her.
2: Clean off.
1: That way? Rather die that way?
2: Again, I tend to think that the ones where you only have a couple seconds of terror.
1: Oh, the best way to die, right?
2: Probably the way to go.
0: Right. She didn't see that coming.
2: Nah. I'd rather not.
1: Yeah, no. Fantan, Fart Smucker, Fawn Leibowitz, Pottery Barn, and Fifi Portland. It's my dead, just my poor name.
0: Yeah. Finding the Clint, Finding Your Rectum, and Christopher Throbbin.
2: That was a new one.
0: Yeah. I haven't read that name before.
1: Fisty Pig Stockings, Flick Meatwood, and Fort Dodge Phil.
0: Krat House Brown Marble, Freebasing Franzia, and Frosted Wang.
1: Frosted Wang. All right. And no leaderboard change, right?
2: Nope. Still TNT Twilight Boner and Cowers Free Time at 7 hits. TNT Twilight Boner Signal has the lead on bonus points.
1: Congratulations.
2: Well, you haven't won anything yet.
1: It's a tough game, man. It's going to be good. I think it's one of the best seasons we've had.
2: And we're barely at halftime.
1: The season's a whole year, right? Not even halftime yet until the end of end of June.
0: Bear news. We have a video of a bear here. Rocking around a gym in Columbia, Missouri.
1: A gym?
0: Yeah.
1: How'd it get in?
0: It didn't get in the gym. It's just walking around outside. Just
1: booped its phone. Yeah. That's how I get a
2: bike. Yeah. Right. A little key fob.
0: Curious where he came from. Are there bear in the Ozarks?
1: You would think there would be because it's a bunch of woods and trees.
0: Right.
1: And
0: a buddy of mine saw a bear in northern Minnesota over the weekend. But I know they're around there.
2: Yeah, lots of says a rapidly growing population of black bears in the Ozarks.
0: I don't think the grizzlies get that far south.
2: Increasingly common into expansion in areas like the Lake of the Ozarks, yeah.
0: And when the grizzlies start going further south, that's when we're all done. That's when they take over.
2: I, for one, welcome our new bear overlords.
1: Do they come from, are grizzlies in Canada?
0: Oh, yeah.
1: Okay, so they could cross the border and say hi.
0: They're as far south as...
3: But you have to have a passport.
0: Yeah, there's grizzlies in Yellowstone. There's grizzlies in the state of Montana, probably Idaho. I don't know about Washington.
1: And if you're a bear with a DUI in the United States, you can't get to Canada for sure.
0: No.
1: Yeah. Which is hilarious that DUI people can't get into Canada. That's Nick.
3: Either the wet reckless. That'll do it.
0: Can't you ask for some dispensation?
3: There's some sort of process you can go through. Yeah. But then I think even if you do that, it gets up to the discretion of whoever you see at the border.
1: Oh, okay. Yeah. You want to show up there,
3: And I also think it depends on what you're going there for. I think if you're, on an NBA team and have, a record, they're not going to tell you you can't play NBA
1: That's
3: basketball.
1: True. Yeah. Although there was a guy years ago.
3: Baseball players.
1: Yeah. A man has been arrested after he tried to break into an Oklahoma County jail. Break in. Officials say a deputy was on their way to the jail and they noticed a man with a shovel. When they asked what he was digging, the man responded that his girlfriend was inside the jail. He later changed his story and said he was trying to plant a flower. So he was going to start digging a hole to get her out. He was going to do full on... Shawshank and try to dig a hole, I guess. I don't know.
3: Into the jail.
2: Yeah, but he didn't start from 500 yards out and have to crawl through the...
1: Well, that was a pipe.
2: He was right. It sounds like he was right by the prison wall, just like, well, I'm going to dig a hole underneath the wall and then go get my girlfriend.
0: And did Andy Dufresne knock out the wall in the prison first? Or did he start digging... Outside.
2: He started from the inside out.
0: Yeah, that's what
1: he just got through the wall, and he was down through the middle of the building, just in where the pipes are at, and then he crawled through a pipe.
0: Right.
1: Remember, he busted the pipe open.
0: And
1: he waited for thunder, and he hit the pipe.
0: Poster that covered the hole varied. Didn't we have two or three of them?
2: I think it was three of them.
3: Yeah.
1: It was...
2: Start out with Maryland?
1: No, it started out with... The brunette chick from the 40s. Man, what the hell was her name?
0: Was Sophia Loren?
1: No,
0: one of them?
1: No. Raquel was the final one. She was 60s.
3: Rita Hayworth, Marilyn Hayworth, Monroe, yes. And Raquel Welch.
1: That was it. Rita Hayworth was first, right?
0: And who was the other one?
2: Marilyn and Raquel.
1: Marilyn Monroe, and then Raquel.
0: Okay.
1: Raquel Welch, right? In her she played a
2: 1 million years BC.
1: Caveman. They all look like that, by the way.
0: In her furry bikini. Yeah, they all wore furry bikinis back in the day.
1: This guy, you know, he's busted into this thing because she was bitching at him. You got to come get me. Come get me. Yeah.
2: Well, he doesn't look like a rocket scientist
1: either. No, he doesn't.
2: So,
1: but yeah. I mean, he shows up at the jail with a shovel. There had to be some drugs involved there for sure. Don't you think?
2: At least at some point.
1: Right.
2: Something killed off enough brain cells for him to think that was going to work.
1: Did you catch a buzz at the wedding, Nick? I know you're a busy man, but you get a little buzz on?
3: Yeah, by the end.
1: Okay. All right.
3: And some beers throughout the day.
1: As drunk as I saw you last week?
3: No.
1: Okay.
3: Not at all. No.
2: Oh, so you were coherent.
3: Coherent the entire time. We, at least as far as there might be. It's coherent as I can
1: be. So you wake up the day after the wedding thinking, ooh.
0: But he was dressed in black.
3: Yes.
0: But he was smart enough not to go out in the sun for 12 hours.
2: Well, it doesn't affect me.
1: I had to golf.
2: Black doesn't affect me.
1: I had to golf.
3: Yeah, and I was drinking like heavy cocktails the entire time. So I didn't get a speech. Like, a lot of it, I was nervous about the speech.
1: How'd the speech go?
3: I think it went well.
1: Okay, all right.
2: Like,
1: people laugh at all?
3: Yeah, a little bit.
1: Okay.
2: Compared to a comedy set, did you get a better response?
1: How long was it?
3: Short. Like, yeah. I don't know, maybe 3-4 minutes.
0: A lot of people talk too long.
3: Yeah, I went in to make sure it was not going to be too
1: long. Best men talk too long. That's who it usually is, you know.
3: Theirs were good lengths, too. I think they all were appropriate. So I've been at some weddings.
1: So it wasn't one of those.
3: Like, okay, man.
1: Yeah. The inside joke stuff.
3: Or just like repeating and and then sometimes a wedding speech will be too long and then they grab they move on to the second sheet of paper and you're like, oh.
1: Yeah.
3: What are you doing?
1: Well, you give a person a microphone who's really never been in the public eye that much and they just kind of feed into that and just go off.
3: Anything more than 5 minutes is.
1: Well, that's true. Yeah. 5 minutes is too long, too, man. Yeah.
2: One of the years my daughter did swimming. We went to like a year-end party for the swim team.
1: Yeah.
2: And they made all the seniors give a little speech about how they love their parents and all this. Yeah. And they all, there was like a dozen of them, and they all had multiple sheets to read. And every time one of them flipped a page, my soul just died a little more.
1: No, I did that some softball banquets for my daughter in high school. Yeah, like that. The girls got to read off stuff. The seniors got to read off stuff.
0: Anybody get up there and say, I really don't like my mom and dad?
2: No, I think they were pretty much told they had to say tell everybody they love their parents.
0: That would have been cool if somebody went rogue like that.
2: But God, every one of them was like 4 or 5 minutes. We were there for like an hour.
1: Oh, yeah.
2: It was brutal. That
1: happens with those things for sure. And then the ones, some of them, the softball ones, the girls had a big sister on the team, so they get to talk about her. You know?
2: Oh, man.
1: Yeah. And that was at the high school, too, so I couldn't be drunk, you know.
2: Yeah, and I didn't know any of these kids. I didn't know. I didn't care. It's like, oh, this is too much.
1: You got to smile. Get through it, man.
2: Sit in the back and not.
1: Get through it. Mark's going to join us later on, Mr. Skid, too. Come on back.
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8: 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Lincoln police this morning tell us that three people are in custody following a pursuit late Sunday night that started when a fight broke out and gunshots were fired in the area of Porsche Street and Knox Street in the Belmont vicinity. According to LPD, an SUV was seen leaving the area and fled from an attempted traffic stop and later became disabled through all the road work happening west of 48th and Cornhusker. Three people were seen fleeing the area and they were soon caught between 44th and 48th Streets, south of Cornhusker and south of the railroad tracks. A 23-year-old woman, 19-year-old man, and 20-year-old man are in custody. Police say nobody was hurt by the gunfire.

0: An assault in Central Lincoln Saturday morning results in one person being arrested and another one that was hurt. Lincoln police officers were called to a home near 27th and J. Talked with a 35-year-old man who said that he was assaulted by a man with a baseball bat that caused minor injuries to his legs and head. The suspect, 48-year-old Kenneth Bordeaux, was arrested for assault along with possession of a controlled substance. And sad news from the Nebraska football program. Longtime legendary assistant coach George Darlington passed away Sunday morning at the age of 87. Darlington was an assistant coach for the Nebraska football team for 30 seasons, serving under head coach Tom Osborne and later head coach Frank Solich. Blaze weather for today, sunny and a high of 82. 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
2: I've done stupid stuff. But now that's like they say they can actually, you know, zero it in.
3: It's actually a lack of something.
2: Lack, okay. Yeah.
3: It's a lack of dopamine.
2: Yeah.
3: In your brain when you're a dumbass teenager.
2: Yeah.
3: That says, yeah, go ahead and do that thing.
2: That's why you got to forgive teenagers sometimes, because they just, that's who they are. And we were teenagers once too, you know.
3: Dopamine plays an important role in the brain's reward system, providing a sense of pleasure and motivation when it's released.
2: In the morning.
3: And for some teens, risk-taking may act as a way to get the system going when the dopamine-related reward biology is lower at the start of adolescence. So that's like a kickstart to your dopamine system.
2: Right.
3: Going out and doing dumb crap.
2: It's always tough to when your kid starts driving. That's always scary, man, no matter who it is, boy or girl. You know, especially boys, because they do stupid stuff. Seems like more than girls do at that age. But, you know, women can do stupid stuff, too.
4: Anybody got kids of the e-bike age? Because I'm scared for them.
2: Yeah, they're flying. You know,
4: they think
2: flying.
4: They're bulletproof. And
2: they're flying.
4: They're not paying attention. And I don't want to hit one of them because I would feel bad for doing that. But they don't pay attention.
2: They don't. And there's a bunch in my neighborhood, and they're right in the middle of the road, and they just race. Yeah. And they fly. I saw this little Indian kid flying on his, and he had to be going 50 miles an hour.
5: That's fast.
2: Yeah. And he had just little helmet on. You know, I'm thinking, dude, you know.
4: And they're not street legal, are they?
3: No.
5: I don't think so.
3: But they're also just as dangerous when they come whizzing by on, you know, a walking trail.
4: Oh, yeah.
2: Right.
3: You know?
2: Because they're fun. I had one. I rode one, but they're dangerous. Yeah. You know?
4: But you're more likely to get hurt if you're on a city street.
2: Oh, yeah.
5: The cars.
4: Right. You're not going to run into a car on a walking trail.
2: No.
3: Yeah, but on the walking trail, I'm worried about the walkers.
2: I wrecked my bike enough as a kid, let alone one of those things. I mean, we wrecked our bikes. So we used to race our bikes. We slid off. We wrecked bikes all the time when I was that age. One time I was riding a bike with a dude. My cousin was on the, you used to haul kids on your handlebars, Todd?
4: Oh, yeah.
2: Yeah, so I'm hauling on the handlebar. And I'm just looking the other way, and he goes, Mike. And I just turn around, I hit this car, and he flies on the hood of the car.
3: Oh.
2: He flew on the hood of the car. He dented the hood, and we got the hell out of there real quickly. So, yeah, sorry about that if it's your car.
3: Easy.
2: Yeah. But that's just a bike. Those e-bikes, you would die on one of those. You know, you don't go that fast on a regular bike.
4: No, they're flying, and they're not paying attention.
2: No.
4: Most of the time.
2: No.
3: I mean, I brought up the idea, like, next year when my daughter goes off to college, I'm like, that'd kind of be nice to have on a college campus. You see, like the e-scooters.
2: Right.
3: Or, you know.
2: We're all watching that show. They have them on that show where he's the rooster.
3: Oh, yeah, he was riding an e-bike.
2: They have e-bikes and those things, right?
3: But I think the scooter would be easier, like, to just fold up and take up to your dorm room.
2: Little things. Yeah, okay, got it.
4: I did see video over the weekend of a bear going after a guy. He was on one of those one-wheelers.
3: Mm-hmm. Oh, yeah, those things are weird.
4: Like a skateboard with a big wheel in the middle.
2: Yeah, yeah.
4: And the bear was sitting right along the trail with a few of her cubs. And when he comes whizzing by, she wants to get him out of the way. So she starts chasing him.
3: Ooh.
4: And I guess those things can go up to 25 miles an hour.
3: Yeah, but you still got to balance.
4: Yeah.
5: That's fast.
2: You mean the one-wheel guy with the wheel in the middle and they're facing forward?
4: Yeah.
2: Those guys, I saw a guy on the main drag with a helmet on, and he was flying.
4: Yeah.
2: Cars everywhere.
4: I think there's
2: another protection. He's not even on a bike. If he hits something there, he just flies forward by himself.
3: Aren't you like standing like on a skateboard?
2: No, not that
3: things?
2: One. Not that kind.
4: Oh,
2: there's
4: no,
2: one with a wheel.
3: There's ones.
2: One right in the middle.
4: Yeah.
2: And you just face forward.
3: Oh,
2: and that's it. Yeah.
3: I've seen ones where you stand on
2: and
3: a
2: those bench. Fly. And
3: it's a big.
2: Flat. Yeah.
3: And you're like on a skateboard. You're standing and looking
2: fly,
3: forward.
2: They don't fly as fast as forward flacing one.
4: That's what this one was. Yeah, it was the skateboard with the big wheel in there.
2: Okay.
3: Yeah, that's what I was thinking of.
2: The forward facing one flies, man.
4: At 25 miles an hour, if the bear really wanted to catch him, she could have. But she just wanted to get him out of the way.
2: You didn't come here to skate, did you?
4: Right.
3: She's lucky you didn't. He's lucky she didn't just like take a swipe at him as he came by.
2: Yeah.
4: Mm-hmm. So I was thinking about you, Nick, as I ran across this article in Mental Floss over the weekend. One of them is about the tradition of groomsmen. back in ancient times.

0: ancient societies, the groom would often ask his closest male friends and relatives to help him physically abduct a woman from her family or her
1: home. Physically abduct?
0: Or her village if her parents were refusing to give the necessary permission for the marriage. Or if the groom wanted to bypass the traditional process by which men were expected to court women, these groomsmen were also tasked from protecting the groom from angry family members of the bride.
1: Wow.
2: So they were his henchmen.
1: Just like, yeah. Vigilante.
0: And, unfortunately, this practice still exists in some parts of the world today.
1: Man.
2: Wow.
0: Another.
2: You guys do that, Nick?
1: No, the groomsmen did almost lead to the lady that ran the venue was very upset, I guess. No outside alcohol was allowed.
3: Oh, come on.
1: And,
3: it's a beautiful day.
1: Yeah. And a couple of the groomsmen had brought in outside alcohol, and that wasn't It wasn't a known thing until one of them went to sit on a styrofoam cooler, and the cooler busted, and water started leaking like through the ceiling. And like,
3: that's what groomsmen do. They go crazy and have fun, man. I was a groomsman in a bunch of weddings. We almost got arrested a few times. We're just crazy, stupid crap, you know.
0: Another form of groomsmen tradition. Ancient Rome, where weddings required 10 people to witness the ceremony, in contrast to the smaller number of witnesses required.
3: Witnessing the deflowering afterwards.
0: At most weddings today, I think we just needed the one in Vegas. Actually, we had a couple. Mm-hmm. As women were subject to misogynistic laws that did not view them as being as valuable as men, this meant the witnesses could only be men. And this factor led to
3: some of those laws still exist. It's called the South.
0: Multiple groomsmen. Now, the best man, the tradition of the best man among the groomsmen, also has unsettling origins. It is believed to stem from 16th century Gothic traditions in which the best man was often the one assigned to kidnap the bride. The reason he stood next to the groom during the ceremony was not just to support the groom, but to protect the bridal party from attackers and prevent the bride from attempting to leave. The origins of this tradition are therefore deeply disturbed.
3: Were you my best man? Now I gotta kidnap the bride.
0: Rooted in the objectification and subjugation of women in systems which women are treated as property available for taking, regardless of their own wishes, groomsmen were in many ways accomplices in an act of kidnapping, treating the bride as the prize to be seized and not viewing her as an individual with her own agency.
3: Well, it sounds like these are like arranged marriages, a lot of those things.
0: Oh, yeah.
3: Yeah.
0: Right.
3: Mm-hmm. Did the groom go out, go find me a bride, and the best man brings home whatever he feels like?
2: How about her? No?
0: Yeah. I don't know if
3: that was... You bring back a beast just to piss off your buddy.
0: Consulting going on.
3: You got to marry her.
0: I'm sure the groom picked out a specific woman. Yeah. And then that was their job to go kidnap her.
3: Go get her.
2: Yeah, you don't want to
3: like that idea.
2: Kidnap and willy-nilly.
3: Find the hottest girl. Okay, go get her. I like her. I'll marry that. That probably doesn't work today, though.
2: No. Now you just got to get the strippers. Yeah, that's all.
0: Yeah. Right. I mean, there are arranged marriages all over the world.
3: Oh, yeah.
2: Oh, yeah.
3: Still done a lot in India. Yeah.
0: I was reading a Reddit thread the other day. It was a young woman. And I don't know where she was, somewhere in the Middle East. She wasn't even allowed to leave the house.
3: Well, like I said, my Indian neighbors, I'm just going to ask the guy. Somebody pick that chick out for you?
0: Yeah.
2: That's going to be the first thing you say to that guy? Yeah, that's your icebreaker?
3: Looks like you two are the married couple over here, the older married couple.
2: After 2 years of living next door to each other and not saying a word?
3: 3 years.
0: First, okay.
3: Who picked you up, man?
0: I want to know what that kid celebration was
3: about. Yeah, that's a weird one to ask. Yeah. Somebody lives in a house now that might be a little more friendlier with these people eventually.
2: And it's not you.
3: It's not me. I'm not the, I'm not the icebreaker that
0: right.
3: way.
0: And it's not Ryder.
3: No, it's not. No. They don't really, they just wave. That's about it. So I have a lot of questions for them, though. You know,
2: none of them are your business.
3: I'm sure they have a lot. None of my business. I saw the one woman that lives there. Once again, I don't know how many people live in this house. But you know, they're more about family, and those cultures are more about family. Those in the Hispanic culture, and I think they're better at it. I think white people are horrible at it. I think we're the worst at it. Here's your old man. Oh, this, he's out of the house. He's in a home. Screw him. I think we are our now I'm making generalizations, but it's true though. Our culture sucks when it comes to
2: caring for the elderly.
3: Yeah, exactly, big time. And that's on people too. That's on their own people. You know, I don't want to talk down with my dad anywhere near here. Whatever.
2: Yeah, send him out to Wyoming.
3: Right.
2: Put him in a home. He'll love
3: listen
2: it.
3: Listen to Puss.
0: I'll see him this weekend.
3: Catching a stray there. But yeah, so I was walking past their house on one of my walks, and I see she's walking towards me, and she crossed the street. Now, I've crossed the street too, walking. I think that comes from COVID, that people cross the street now. Now, I'm not talking if you have a dog. You got to cross the street because dogs can snip or bite each other, bite somebody, blah, blah, blah. But when you're walking down, you notice everybody just kind of goes across the streets now. I think that started with COVID.
2: It might just be you.
0: Yeah.
3: I cross the street, too.
0: I think it's just you.
3: You don't want to walk past people, then.
0: They see a scary guy.
3: Look who this is.
4: A scary guy.
3: No, it's not. Mark, how you doing, brother?
5: I'm good. Thank you. How about you?
3: Real good. So yes. How was the wedding?
5: It was beautiful.
3: As a grandpa, yeah.
5: It was beautiful.
3: Yeah. Oh,
5: see, yeah.
3: He's going to describe it nicer than Nick. Yeah.
5: It was. Yeah. It really was. Yeah, right. It was nice just not to have to do anything and just.
0: I was say, as a grandpa, they didn't task you with anything, did they?
5: No. Yeah, you can try. You know.
2: As a grandpa or as a guy that they know real well?
5: Yeah.
2: Did they not task you with anything?
5: Yeah, exactly. Both. Yeah. Right.
3: Well,
5: right.
3: You could have got the cake because Nick almost forgot the cake. He did forget the cake.
1: Yeah, I did.
5: Yeah. Yes. Yes, Mike had to get that. My daughter's fiance.
3: Right.
5: Yes.
2: The hero of the day.
5: Just call him my son-in-law at this point. Yeah. It's just easier, right. You know? Yeah. Yeah. Yeah. No, it was great. It was a lot of fun. And, you know, it was perfect.
3: It was crowded, really. Wasn't it?
5: Yeah. Yes.
2: Yeah, there were a lot of people there.
5: Yes. And, I mean, these are, you know, they're young.
3: Yeah,
5: right.
3: Real
5: and the
3: young,
5: older
3: yeah.
5: you get, the younger they look.
3: Right.
5: And we're at that rehearsal, Nick, and, you know, the night before, and everyone's lined up, and I'm like, it looks like a homecoming court. Like, really, like,
3: I thought
5: you know,
3: so too.
5: Right,
3: they're
5: right.
3: Young, right.
5: Yeah. But it's very cool. It was great, you know.
0: Are you ready for the next one?
5: Right. Yeah. I know.
3: 300 people at this, wasn't there? 300 people?
5: Yes.
2: Yeah. Sons is probably going to be about the same. It's going to be.
3: Did you turn on your Grindr app? Anybody connect?
5: Yeah. There was no one there. I checked around.
2: You did check.
5: And you know, everywhere I go.
3: Not even got work. Yeah. Not even got work in the venue. Just on the Grindr app. Nothing, man.
2: Yeah, some young waiter.
5: Yeah. But you know, now it's more sniffies. You know, I told you that, right?
3: What's a sniffy?
5: Sniffies.
2: You told us about that app.
5: Yeah.
3: What's a sniffy?
5: Mm-hmm.
3: Oh, it's different than the Grindr.
5: Yeah. I mean, you can see exactly where people are, and you can post pictures of any kind. So, I mean, I'm not an idiot, you know?
3: Right, yeah.
5: Yeah, that one wins out.
3: Mm-hmm.
5: I'll get a few days off of work for the next one because it's the week end of, isn't it the weekend of Labor
3: Day?
5: How was the semester?
3: No. How was the semester there?
5: Oh, okay. it was okay. You know, I taught five classes of the same, but it was great. You know, it was great. It's funny because the wedding party, they reminded me a lot of my students. I'm like, oh, I have students just like these guys,
3: right,
5: you know, because there's always like the certain kinds of students, right? There's always like the ones, you know, where the popular kid,
3: right?
5: The athlete. Mm-hmm. Then there's the like kind of weirdo, you know, the outcast, like I was, you know, all of that. Then there's people who are just there because someone told them you have to go.
3: Right.
5: And then there's like the really studious ones that's all they care about.
3: So it's basically the same five or six groups of people in every class.
5: Every time.
3: Every time.
5: Yeah. Yeah. And then some who need like special help, you know, and they'll tell me, you know, I like it when they tell me if like I'm autistic. I'm like, yeah, no kidding. You know. No.
3: Do you say no kidding?
5: No, I just go.
3: Or do you go, duh.
5: Duh.
2: No doy.
5: No doy. We were saying that over the weekend just yesterday, like all those things from like the 90s, right? That like when doy.
2: No doy.
5: It's so stupid.
3: Doy.
5: Yeah. But Yeah. Mm-hmm. You know, there's a I'd usually tell them, like, oh, I have ADHD. I get it. I have a lot of anxiety. So we'll get through this together. You know, that kind of thing. Yeah. Okay. Yeah.
3: I think you'd be a great professor.
5: I am. Yeah. I mean, I don't know what else to say. If only there was a reward for that somehow, right? In this profession, it's like, sorry, you know.
2: Don't you get positive reviews on Rate My Professor?
5: It really doesn't
2: matter. Isn't that enough?
5: Isn't it, right? Right? I have a 4.9. Not that I, you know, look. But, yeah. I mean, it doesn't matter. Doesn't matter.
3: Is that out of 5?
5: Yes.
3: Okay. Well, congratulations, man.
5: Well, thank you.
1: Is that out of 5?
5: One woman. What? Is that out of 5? Yeah. 10 out of 10.
3: That's out of 8. That's out of 8. Oh, yeah. That's so weird.
5: It's out of 8, and I'm still one of the top rated ones. Yeah.
3: Mark's with us this morning. Mr. Skin later on Chew. Come on back.
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8: I'm Jeff Moe to Lincoln's Pure Rock Alternative, 104.1 The Blaze. Lincoln police this morning tell us that 3 people are in custody following a pursuit late Sunday night that started when a fight broke out and gunshots were fired in the area of Portia Street and Knox Street in the Belmont vicinity. According to LPD, an SUV was seen leaving the area and fled from an attempted traffic stop and later became disabled through all the road work happening west of 48th and Cornhusker. 3 people were seen fleeing the area and they were soon caught between 44th and 48th Streets, south of Cornhusker and south of the railroad tracks. A 23-year-old woman, 19-year-old man, and 20-year-old man are in custody. Police say nobody was hurt by the gunfire. An assault in central Lincoln Saturday morning results in one person being arrested and another one that was hurt. Lincoln police officers were called to a home near 27th and J. Talked to a 35-year-old man who said that he was assaulted by a man with a baseball bat that caused minor injuries to his legs and head. The suspect, 48-year-old Kenneth Bordeaux, was arrested for assault along with possession of a controlled substance. And sad news from the Nebraska football program. Longtime legendary assistant coach George Darlington passed away Sunday morning at the age of 87. Darlington was an assistant coach for the Nebraska football team for 30 seasons, serving under head coach Tom Osborne and later head coach Frank Solich. Blaze weather for today, sunny and a high of 82. 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
6: Mark's with us. He's in got your summer sabbatical from teaching,
7: yes.
6: From being a professor in college.
7: Another month, then I have to go back and teach a summer class.
6: Oh, you do?
7: Okay. To 10 people.
6: Right.
7: Didn't we just do it by phone or something?
8: Isn't that your call?
9: Have to be there? Are those people that really want to be there?
7: It's a combination. Yeah, I think over the summer, I've only done one other summer class. I think over the summer you want to be there, right? Because otherwise you wouldn't go to...
6: Or I graduated from college in the summer. I had to take two classes that summer to graduate. So
7: I was it could be that too.
6: I had to be summer.
7: Yeah.
6: Right, you know?
7: But it'll be kind of fun. 10 people.
6: Yeah.
7: Be like, what do y'all want to do today?
6: Yeah. Are you autistic?
7: Yeah.
6: Yes.
7: Well, you know, I ask them sometimes. I'm like, you guys want to do this today? You want to do that? What do you want to do? You know,
6: great teacher, like, man. You ever flunk anybody?
7: Yes, and it's hard. It's really hard to do that.
6: Mm-hmm. Is it? Do you flunk them because they just are just all incompletes, or you flunk them and they're trying and they still suck?
7: No, if they like, I've rounded people up if they have had like,
6: you give at least a D, right?
7: Yeah. But if it's usually they just stop coming to class.
8: Okay.
7: Yeah. Okay. Moving on.
6: Sorry.
7: Only certain ones get a D.
6: Only special ones get the D.
7: Yeah.
6: Right?
7: Yeah. Okay. No.
6: How about it, Nick?
7: Here we go. And I wonder why I can't get a different job. You know? Why won't anyone in the listening area hire me?
6: Sorry about that.
7: Certain towns, certain cities across America are definitely off limits for me. There's something in Wichita. Well, that's probably going to be a no. Yeah.
6: Sorry about that.
7: But they usually just stop coming to class.
6: Oh,
7: you know,
6: I got it.
7: It's usually what it is, 100% of the time, sometimes they didn't drop the class and they just never showed up, and it's hard. I don't like doing that, but, you know.
9: Oh,
7: it's
9: I had the common courtesy to show up on the last day that you could say I'm withdrawing from class.
7: See, there you go.
6: So you don't get an F, right?
7: Yeah.
9: I just have a lot of W's on my Arizona State transcript.
7: Yeah, and I wasn't that smart, you know. I just would be done, and I'm like, I don't want to deal with it anymore, and that's an F. You know, that's how it
8: was. Is W for win, Todd?
7: Win.
9: Right.
8: You got the W in that class?
9: I got a lot of W's.
7: I got the W.
6: I won. I got straight wins.
8: No losses on that one.
7: Dude, that's exactly how it should be, though. You get a W or an L for the class. You know, it's a win or a loss.
6: Yeah, what's pass fail, isn't it?
7: Yeah.
9: Pretty much.
6: Basically, yeah.
9: Or, you know. They
6: still do that.
9: There's quitting, too. And that's essentially what I did. I just quit.
6: Got to be cute on that one there.

0: One of the colleges I dropped out of tried to charge me for an online class that I just dropped out of online. I withdrew from the class, and it was during COVID. Like, they were like, "Hey, you didn't meet with the professor to drop out." It's like, I never met the professor.
1: Right.
0: I'm supposed to show up like for
1: an
0: online
1: class. Did they fight you on it?
0: No, I would just I'll throw out the would you like here's my attorney's information. Contact them.
1: Got it.
2: Yeah.
0: That and then up. I just let Mike know. I'm like, "Hey, man.
1: In case
0: hope they don't reach out."
2: Yeah. They
1: here's my notorious. DUI attorneys.
2: Yeah, right.
0: But you can send them the website. It's legit.
2: But, yeah. But from what I've seen, higher ed, they are notorious for being the poorest run, like just don't have any idea what they're doing. Here's what you reminded me of. So we have to go to these stupid trainings, right? And all the time they tell us, you know, don't use cookies. Don't say yes to cookies. Don't do cookies on our website.
1: What's cookies?
2: It's this stupid thing, right, where, like, it gives you on different websites. We use cookies. Haven't you ever seen those?
1: Oh, yeah.
3: You just agree to your cookies.
4: Right. You just say accept all.
2: But then it's about, I say reject, because apparently that's how they get all your information.
1: Okay.
2: Right? Is that way. I don't
1: that
2: know.
1: And
2: that's
1: talking
2: all
1: on
2: I
1: a radio station with a lot
2: that,
1: of people.
2: That doesn't help. Yeah. Right. So, but then on our school website, you have to have cookies.
1: Right.
2: It never goes away. All you can do is accept it. You can't reject it. I'm like, get it together.
1: Are you knocking on doors of administrators a lot in school just to say, hey, do you complain to your higher-ups or not?
2: Yeah. Oh, yeah. I was told your reputation precedes you. This is what I was told.
1: Mm-hmm. That means you care, though.
4: Right. You're just suggesting things could be better, right?
2: Yeah, they don't like that.
4: I understand.
2: At a company, it's the same thing. It totally reminds me of that.
1: Right.
2: It totally reminds me of that.
1: They don't want to hear that. Right.
2: Right. And you report it like right now where communication is reporting to the history department. They couldn't care less.
1: Right.
2: Oh, we should do this. Yeah. Okay. Go away. You know, really like it reminds me of my old corporate days. You know, you start reporting to the legal department. Right. Well, that's not going to work so well.
1: Right.
2: You know, it makes a big difference. And I know people out there, you know that so many people can relate to that.
1: Oh, yeah.
2: Yeah.
1: Oh, yeah. In the workplace for sure.
2: Yeah. So anyway, but I love it. The work I love. The work I love.
1: Yeah.
2: I'll do it till I die.
1: Yeah.
2: You know? Because, I mean, really, like, I had never had any hobbies. I don't know how to do anything.
1: Right.
2: And be like, what are you going to do when you retire? I'm like, this is what I would do.
1: Exactly.
2: What do you want to do? I'd say, I want to guest lecture. That's what I would, you know?
1: That's what we do here. This is my hobby right here.
2: Right.
1: Basically, yeah.
2: I don't even know what a hobby means. I don't even know what that...
1: Our bosses love what we call it a hobby, but it is a hobby.
3: And Mark, today you are our guest lecturer.
2: Well, thank you. Thank you. Have a seat. Welcome, one and all.
1: Movie critic Gene Shalit passed away at 100.
2: I heard you say that this morning. That is sad.
1: Yeah. Well, he's 100.
2: I know, but
1: that's a time period, isn't it, Mark?
2: The
1: guy was around forever.
2: He was so entertaining.
1: Yeah,
2: I remember him on the Today Show back in the day.
1: Yeah, for years.
0: He died before Acme versus Coyote.
1: He did.
4: Yep.
1: George Jonestown Massacre, Gin Sucks, Todd Blackout,
4: Glory Hole Block Party,
2: and Hang on now.
3: No. Oh, that caught his ear.
2: Yeah.
4: Grandma's powdered breast milk.
1: Gotta F that chicken. Grandpa's pancake gut trail. Damn it.
4: Grass eye one hitter. Mm-mm. Gross two. Gun safety with Todd. Hair sandwich.
1: Half a carpenter's dream.
3: Oh, I think that's Rachel.
1: Oh, yeah. What'd she call herself that?
3: Oh, it's
1: Carpenter's Dream is flat as a board.
3: Yeah. Flat as a board and needs a nail or needs nailing or needs a screw.
1: Oh, that's it. Okay. Ham Stroker's Ejacula. That's a good one. Yeah. You there, Todd?
4: Heaven's Gate away team. I lost.
2: He's
4: lost
2: thinking about hand stroker.
4: Yeah, I lost my place, and I had always heard flat as a board and never been nailed.
1: It's never
3: or
1: been
3: something
1: nailed.
3: Like that. Yeah,
1: yeah.
3: So that's why she's half a
4: right. Yeah. There's variations.
1: Okay, she's been nailed.
3: Yeah. Yes,
4: and he dodged it nicely.
1: Yeah, we used to call girls that. Mark, remember those days when you would call the girls "Carpenter's Dream," flat as a board, never been nailed. Yeah. That's always appropriate.
2: Don't remember
1: kids.
2: That. But
1: you
2: know
1: what I'm saying? Because you were gay, that's why.
2: Now I married my high school sweetheart. Come on.
1: Yes, you did. You did. Was she flat as a board?
2: No.
1: That's Nick's mom.
2: I'm definitely not.
3: We've seen her.
1: Nick goes, you guys. I'm sorry. I apologize. I love your mom. She's great.
2: We hung out a lot this weekend. We had a great time.
1: You guys get along. You've been getting along for years now?
2: Yes. We went to karaoke. Everyone. It was great. Now, did Nick tell you, walking down the aisle, to interrupt your name.
1: No, that's okay. We got plenty of these coming.
2: Walking down the aisle, you know, they bring the grandparents in first, right, and all that. And so Connor, Nick's oldest, who's getting married this fall, is walking Nick's mom down.
1: Who walked you down?
2: Well, we're walking behind.
1: Yeah, guys, just
2: her boyfriend and me together.
1: Got it.
2: Okay. It was great.
3: Looking like another couple.
2: It was great. It was awesome.
1: Oh, that is great.
2: Yes. And I'm
1: like, you get along with this dude?
2: What? Oh, yeah. Oh, okay. He's fantastic. Right. I was going to say she should have had him from the very beginning, but then I don't know what, you know.
1: Nick wouldn't be here
2: and everything. Yeah. And I'm like, try resist the temptation to hold my hand, okay? Because he's like,
1: you said it to him.
2: Yeah.
1: Don't hold my hand.
2: Yeah. Yeah. And he does this sort of like gay thing, like, okay.
1: And you guys got drunk, sucked face in the corner. That would piss her off.
2: Yeah.
3: Another one.
2: No, it was great. It was great. Yeah.
1: Wow. All right. Yeah. That is funny. You walked out with him.
2: That was awesome. Cool, that was awesome.
1: Everybody gets along. That's great.
2: Mm-hmm. Yeah. It was fun times.
1: Fun times, Nick, huh? Yeah. By the way, speaking of that, did you check the obituary, Nick?
0: Oh, I haven't.
1: All right. I checked that today. Yeah.
4: But he wasn't in the crowd?
1: No.
0: No.
1: Mark knows usually obituaries you check, right?
2: Oh, that's right. Yeah. Yes.
3: It's a daily occurrence here.
2: Yes. Oh, my God. Oh, my God.
0: At least once a week. So you figure a funeral's usually, 3 or 4 days after somebody passes away.
2: Mm-hmm.
1: Yeah.
3: Not twice a week you need to check and make sure.
0: Yeah. Nothing today.
1: Heaven's Gate away team, and he dodged it nicely. We'll take us to the break here. Had Gene Shalit.
4: Helmet Up Brigade, Hercules Stretching My Balls, Holding My Cock.
1: Holding My Son, Holding His Cock.
3: Is that a Slavic last name? His Cock?
4: His Cock, yeah.
1: Who Farted 81?
4: Hot Tubbing with Skip and Dot, Hugh Jassel, and Hyman and Garfunkel.
2: Dude, when that guy does that thing online where he still has people at Walmart read those names, I laugh time like a 5-year-old. It's hilarious.
1: I know, every time. Mark requested we have Mr. Skin on when he's here. All right. So,
4: and we'll do that.
1: Get Mark the picture so all these naked women we're about to look at, all right?
2: All right, I came on a great day.
1: Mr. Skin is coming up next. Hang on.
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1: I'm Jeff Moe to Lincoln's Pure Rock Alternative, 1041 The Blaze. Lincoln police this morning tell us that three people are in custody following a pursuit late Sunday night that started when a fight broke out and gunshots were fired in the area of Portia Street and Knox Street in the Belmont vicinity. According to LPD, an SUV was seen leaving the area and fled from an attempted traffic stop and later became disabled through all the road work happening west of 48th and Cornhusker. Three people were seen fleeing the area and they were soon caught between 44th and 48th Streets, south of Cornhusker and south of the railroad tracks. A 23-year-old woman, 19-year-old man, and 20-year-old man are in custody. Police say nobody was hurt by the gunfire. An assault in Central Lincoln Saturday morning results in one person being arrested and another one that was hurt. Lincoln police say officers were called to a home near 27th and J. Talked to a 35-year-old man who said that he was assaulted by a man with a baseball bat that caused minor injuries to his legs and head. The suspect, 48-year-old Kenneth Bordeaux, was arrested for assault along with possession of a controlled substance. And sad news from the Nebraska football program. Longtime legendary assistant coach George Darlington passed away Sunday morning at the age of 87. Darlington was an assistant coach for the Nebraska football team for 30 seasons, serving under head coach Tom Osborne and later head coach Frank Solich. Blaze weather for today, sunny and a high of 82. I'm Jeff Moats on 104.1 The Blaze.
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11: 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We say yes to you.
0: On The Blaze.
12: What? Mr. Skinhead. not ready for us yet.
13: Got it. All right.
12: I got to call him back here in just a second.
13: So, Nick, your dad mentioned, and he could describe this, how at the end of your speech, you said it went well, but you also pitched for your insurance. How'd that go, Mark? What did you say at the end?
14: It was great. It was one line. What's your little line?
15: I said, here's to a lifetime of laughter, tears, everything in between, and home and auto quotes for all the guests.
14: It was really good. It was good.
13: That's good.
14: Yeah.
13: A little line like that. They all get it.
15: I cleared it with my daughter.
14: Right. Yeah. Always good to have the bride know what you're going to say. No, it was really well done, Nick, because you made it through, and it was nice.
13: Without crying, I'm surprised. Mm-hmm.
15: I had to pause for a second.
14: Oh, my gosh. We looked at the pictures over the weekend, and we were at, Nick's sister's house, and we saw that picture of you two hugging.
13: Oh, yeah. That's a great photo, yeah.
14: Oh,
13: yeah.
14: And you're like,
13: that's on social media, yeah.
14: Your mother, the tears just started streaming down her face. Yeah. Like, it's

0: Yeah, I'm a big fan of hers. Would you know her from? I'm trying to think. Like, there was a show on Netflix called Glow, The Gorgeous Lady.
1: Yeah, we knew the show. I knew of the show. Yeah, she was in.
0: Yeah, with Alison Brie.
1: Okay, yeah.
0: And she was on that. I think she won a Primetime Emmy for that supporting actress. And then she was in that Nurse Jackie with Carmella Soprano on Showtime. So she's. You know, she's not a household name, but she's pretty, you know, she's got a nice career going. So
1: right.
0: I bring that up. And by the way, she showed breasts in Nurse Jackie, which is the picture you did like. But now I
1: got
0: to get to another picture. So there's a new movie out, came out June 5th, called Office Romance. It stars J-Lo and the grumpy guy from Ted Lasso, Brett Goldstein, who's, you know, good actor. So the premise in this is it's kind of funny. So J-Lo plays the strict CEO of one of those private jet companies.
1: Right.
0: Rigid rules, no fraternizing with other employees. And then she hires Brett Goldstein, and she gets she's like, oh, my God, this guy's sexy as hell. And they start banging, and it's like a whole thing. So now she's got to hide it from the rest of her company. And fast forward, there is a scene which I'm only bringing this up for two reasons. One is it's definitely going to win an Anatomy Award.
1: Show this scene there, Nick. You show this picture. Nick, you got that in front of you, Nick?
0: Yeah.
1: Show this vagina picture here.
2: The birth one.
0: But obviously it's fake. I mean, they don't.
1: Yeah.
0: But it's Betty Gilpin. But the way, if you watch the video clip, they're getting better at this stuff. So normally with these kind of scenes, they'll show the actress, like, you know, pushing or whatever. Then they'll cut away to the doctor. Then they'll go down to the,
1: right,
0: you know, to the thing. Well, in this case, they pan down her body. So it was, you know, they're just able to do special effects better and better. And they pan down her body, and it's like a smooth transition. So it looks like it's Betty Gilpin. Everyone out there, it is not, obviously. But it's a pretty graphic scene, but it's done in a comedic, funny way.
1: Yeah.
0: But I'm bringing it up because of the way they did it, made it look super realistic. And anyway, the movie's called Office Romance. If you want to see Betty Gilpin's character giving birth,
1: It makes it look like there's an elongated Hitler stash on her pie too. If you
0: know. Yeah, it's kind of, they had to do some special effects on that too.
3: And the kids,
0: yeah, but anyway, anyway, it's kind of funny, and it's a new movie called Office Romance. So,
3: wasn't there a brief like birthing scene in the Elle Fanning one. Margot's got money problems.
0: Yeah.
3: I think they showed it.
0: Yeah, it's pretty common, but this was done so much better that people might be thinking, oh, she was really good. I hope they weren't.
3: That kid's got a full head of hair, too.
1: Yeah. Yeah. Sometimes they come out like that.
0: It's Italian. It's an Italian kid. So when I'm out and about and I'm asked Mr. Skin, what's the greatest menage scene in movie history? We've talked about this. As far as mainstream, where you would know all three of the participants, I'd have to say Wild Things, because it's Meg or Denise Richards and
3: Nev Campbell
0: and Matt Dillon. Famous, great movie.
1: Right.
0: We all remember that scene. That's it. But if someone said, what is, forgetting celebrity, what is the greatest menage scene in a mainstream film? I, without question, have always said it's Maribel Verdú in the foreign film E Tu Mamá También, which came out 25 years ago this week in 2001. And this isn't like an obscure movie from the standpoint of this was in theaters in the U.S., was well-received critically. The hour and 32-minute mark, and if you have a chance, go check this out at our site. E Tu Mamá También, Maribel Verdú. She is playing like she's in her 30s, and she has an affair, but she ends up with two, like they're like 18 or 19-year-old kids, you know, like they're just like in college. And she's with them, and you know how you could fake sex? Obviously, you're always faking sex, but you can't fake where your face is.
1: No, you can't fake your face, right?
0: You cannot fake a face. You cannot fake a face.
1: Right.
0: And you got to watch this. It is so hot.
1: It looks hot.
0: And it came out 25 years ago this week. And I'm not even giving it justice with one picture that I sent you guys. You got to, like, imagine

0: these two young guys that are with this older woman that it's unbelievable. So 25 years ago this week, the greatest menage scene in movie history came out. So obviously that's a historic day in our world. So,
1: E2 Mama Tambion means and your mama too.
0: I think it means awesome threesome with a mama. Anyway, okay, so this was a really cool story over the weekend, and I didn't know part of this story, but I do know who Charlotte McKinney is. So over the weekend, Charlotte McKinney, and I should back up, in 2015 for the Super Bowl, there was this very famous ad that launched for Carl's Jr., and it skyrocketed her to fame, where she's a model. And you know how, like, when Cindy Crawford drank the Pepsi, she became famous? It was that kind of thing. So in 2015, I don't even know who was playing in 2015, but I know it wasn't the Bears.
2: Yeah.
0: So anyway, she is in the commercial. She's walking through, like, a farmer's market type of thing, and she's nude, and it's all vegetables and stuff, and it's blocked. Like, every time she'd move, like, a different thing would block.
1: Oh, yeah, they were strategically placed.
2: Right.
0: Yeah, strategically placed. But all of a sudden, she takes a big chomp out of a Carl's Jr. burger, and it was the big, that's what everyone was talking about the next day after the Super Bowl. So,
2: is the next photo the Ozempic photo after this? What's up? What happened to her in 2022?
0: No, so what happened was, and I didn't know this, because I don't really, you know, she's not, like, super famous, but over the weekend, she posted, she goes, listen, I used to have a really bad eating disorder.
2: Obviously,
0: dealt with it
2: yeah.
0: A long time.
2: Okay.
0: So she posted a picture from 4 years ago in a bikini.
2: Mm-hmm.
0: It is scary. Like,
2: it
0: it's
2: is,
0: not even,
2: yeah.
0: There's nothing sexy about it. And
2: none.
0: But then she posted, this is me today.
2: She won her battle.
0: She won the battle. It was, it's really a cool story. Yeah. But I had no idea about, like, 4 years ago what was going on, you know.
2: Yeah.
0: But she's, let's just say she's back and front, because she, like, it's, pretty awesome. So
2: maybe
0: good for
2: started,
0: her.
2: Probably started eating Carl's Jr. burgers again.
0: Well, whatever she did, good for her. But, you know, because I know, and I don't even know, like, are you over it? Or who knows? But
2: bad,
0: the fact that it was a kind of a cool story over the weekend, I wanted to share with you guys and bring back that Super Bowl memory. But last but not least, I did want to mention, and this is...
1: The 2015 Super Bowl was the one where they should have handed it to Marshawn Lynch. Instead, oh,
0: that
1: was
0: it. That the one?
1: It was that game. Yeah. Seahawks and Patriots.
0: Yeah.
2: Right.
0: Yeah. Hey, last but not least, we have a big promotion at MrSkin.com. You know, with the World Cup going on, we had the bright idea to do our World Cups. And what we did is we took the best actresses from 16 countries. We did the U.S., of course, but we have, like, Italy, Canada, Brazil, Ukraine, Spain, England, Austria.
2: Okay.
0: And we listed, and what's cool about our database is, obviously the U.S. actresses and the U.K. actresses, you're going to know all of them. But even some of these countries, like Japan, for instance,
2: right.
0: or Sweden, we had to come up with, like, you know, a bunch of actresses. But we have so many from all over the world in our database that it's really cool. And we bracketed them off, and you could come and vote for what country has the best breasts in the Mr. Skin's World Cups. And
2: it's the men's World Cup, so we have to include the women in this. So that's right.
1: So, yeah.
2: So good but good for you,
0: so,
2: Mr.
0: like,
2: Skin.
0: Even, like, because I was looking at Japan, and even I don't know, like, I don't know... Yuma Asami or something, but she's been nude in a movie and has awesome breasts. So we're like, all right. So it's a fun way to highlight, you know, from our Skinternational division, all these Ireland and Colombia and Spain and Brazil, and they're battling. So if you want to check it out in honor of the World Cup, we have Mr. Skin's World Cups going on, and it's a lot of fun at the website to check
2: cool,
0: out.
2: Cool, brother. Cool, man. All right. Yeah. Hey, is the city losing their ass about the Bears maybe going to Indiana?
0: Yeah, it's weird, but people don't believe it. Like, they think it's just, you know,
2: a money grab.
0: Never
2: yeah,
0: be,
2: they'll get
0: you
2: back.
0: Know, and all of a sudden, well, you know, you think I rarely went to Bears games when they were downtown. You think I'm going to go to Indiana and watch a Bears game? I'm going to sit in front of a big screen and watch those games, you know?
2: Exactly, man.
1: Yeah, that's what you can do. Yeah. I understand they will still be the Chicago Bears, and they'll still have their games on TV, like all the other NFL teams.
0: Yeah, but think about, like, are they really the Chicago Bears if you're in Indiana? And they're you know what? People will be like,
2: that's true. That's true. That's not the same state.
3: Yeah. Well,
2: all right, brother. Thanks, Ben. All right.
0: You got it, guys. Take care.
2: See you, man.
0: Bye.
2: Anthony wants to know, Mark, you were on sets for TV shows and things when you worked in L.A. Have you ever been on the set during a nude scene?
4: No.
2: No, okay. Because you did mainly reality shows, and then when they did bang, you just had the microphones on, right?
4: Yeah.
2: Other room. They
5: and
2: kept
5: the night vision cameras?
4: Yeah. Night vision cameras, right. No. We did microphones hidden. They might do night vision cameras now. I don't know. Who knows? But, you know, there would be hidden mics.
2: Would you hear the unedited humping noises?
4: There was one time.
2: Yeah.
4: Yeah, you could tell.
2: Was that The Bachelor?
4: Yes.
2: Okay.
4: But what was great is on that show, it was a long time ago, but so we'd have to sit the women down after the overnights the next day and interview them, and you could always tell if something happened or not.
2: They were glowing.
4: You know, yeah. Or there'd be like used condoms in the trash can. That kind of thing.
1: I mean, did that happen really frequently? I'm guessing it does.
4: Yeah,
2: people were banging or sexy. Of course they were. People, man. Right.
4: And then they want to go home early because there's like a hot producer, not me, you know, and they're like, oh, I want to go over to his. It's like, no, that's not how it works. You know, really.
5: Producers
4: it's
5: generally are the hottest.
4: Yes, isn't it? Right?
5: I mean,
4: thank you. Right?
5: I've noticed.
4: Yep, I've noticed that. You know, I'm thinking that World Cups thing, you could do that for men too with the cups, you know?
1: Oh, yeah, but athletic, they're not going to be attractive guys.
2: You're so gay, man.
4: Know that? You don't know that? How do you know this?
1: They would have to have man boobs.
4: No, I'm talking about athletic cups.
2: No, the cup around your crotch. That cup.
4: Yeah, right. I don't want the moobs. Moobs award. Nobody wants that.
1: So you just want to see pictures of the protective cup.
2: Nobody wants moobs. Well, I love the word moobs. I never heard that. I like that.
4: You could have the protective cup, and then you could have it without the protective cup.
2: All right.
4: You know?
2: All right, we'll get on that.
4: I think I'm going to...
2: We'll
4: it's time that he branched out anyway.
2: Well, he has a Mr. Man site.
1: Yeah.
4: Yeah? All right.
1: Yeah. There's a site called MrManDotCom.
4: I'm going to suggest it.
1: Male nudity.
2: Well, you got to get... Give Mark your password, Puss. Puss has a password to Mr. Man.
4: Thank you, because I just saw it. You know, I'm like, I'm a little cheap, so... More ways than one, but yeah.
2: Check it out. All right, come back.
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8: I'm Jeff Moe. It's a Lincoln's Pure Rock Alternative, 104.1 The Blaze. Lincoln police this morning tell us that three people are in custody following a pursuit late Sunday night that started when a fight broke out and gunshots were fired in the area of Porsche Street and Knox Street in the Belmont vicinity. According to LPD, an SUV was seen leaving the area and fled from an attempted traffic stop and later became disabled through all the road work happening west of 48th and Cornhusker. Three people were seen fleeing the area and they were soon caught between 44th and 48th Streets, south of Cornhusker and south of the railroad tracks. A 23-year-old woman, 19-year-old man, and 20-year-old man are in custody. Police say nobody was hurt by the gunfire. An assault in Central Lincoln Saturday morning results in one person being arrested and another one that was hurt. Lincoln police officers were called to a home near 27th and J. Talked to a 35-year-old man who said that he was assaulted by a man with a baseball bat that caused minor injuries to his legs and head. The suspect, 48-year-old Kenneth Bordeaux, was arrested for assault along with possession of a controlled substance. And sad news from the Nebraska football program. Longtime legendary assistant coach George Darlington passed away Sunday morning at the age of 87. Darlington was an assistant coach for the Nebraska football team for 30 seasons, serving under head coach Tom Osborne and later head coach Frank Solich. Blaze weather for today, sunny and a high of 82. I'm Jeff Moats on 104.1 The Blaze.
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15: Very cool. Congratulations to both of you.
16: Thank
15: pictures,
16: you.
15: Pictures look great. I didn't see a picture of Mark, though.
16: Probably
15: what, were you,
16: not.
15: What were you wearing, Mark?
16: A black suit. That's
15: oh,
16: right.
15: Oh, you wore a black suit, too? That's right.
16: Okay. White shirt, black tie.
15: All right.
17: It was the uniform.
16: Yeah. Yes.
15: Yeah, well, I saw Nick's. I didn't see yours.
16: Yeah, so. Nick had to, you know, go get one. And,
15: you had to go get one that day.
16: Yeah.
17: Like the day before.
16: Yeah. Yep. Nice. Yeah. You know, you asked me before if I was like sad. I wasn't sad as much. It was just surreal.
15: Yeah.
16: Like,
15: yes.
16: I really.
15: Granddaughter.
16: I, yeah. Right. I was like, is this happening? Is this?
17: Right.
16: Yeah.
17: Totally
15: you're almost too
17: like
15: young. You're too young to have a granddaughter getting married.
16: Isn't that true?
15: Yeah. Mm-hmm. In general, you definitely are. For a granddaughter to get married and be the age you are. Yeah. I mean, granted, it happens a lot, but you still probably feel kind of young for that. You know?
16: Yeah. I am young. 63.
15: Everybody procreated really early in that family.
16: Yeah.
15: Everybody
16: yeah.
15: can't keep it.
17: It started
15: pants.
17: With old gay wad over here.
15: It did.
16: Well, that's the nicest thing you've ever said to me. Thank you.
15: That's right.
16: Yeah.
15: Because he knocked your mom up when you were
17: Who would have thought?
15: Papa kids, gay right?
17: wad.
15: Papa gay wad.

0: The grandkids are gonna, or the great grandkids are gonna call him.
1: Yeah.
2: How old were you when Nick was born?
1: What?
2: How old were you when Nick was born?
1: 19.
3: Exactly.
1: Oh, really?
3: Okay. Yeah. These guys can't keep it in their pants. The Allens can't keep it in their pants.
1: That's right. We're horn dogs.
3: Yeah.
0: Apparently,
3: it sounds so funny you say that.
1: No,
3: I was so
1: horn dogs.
3: That vagina maybe is a horn dog.
4: That is so horny, he was going against his nature.
1: Yeah.
3: He had to stick it somewhere, man.
1: And at that age, you didn't really know how things worked. And back then, like, if that happened to you, you got married. That whole thing, you have to get married.
3: At our age group, yeah.
1: 1981, you got married.
3: Yeah, my sister was pregnant her senior year of high school, and she got married right after she graduated. She got married, and she had a baby like a week later after that. So,
0: let alone Ed's shotgun drive to North Carolina.
3: That's right. Yeah, my dad was 16, and my mom was 15. Yeah. So,
1: wow, your family.
3: Yeah.
1: See,
3: yeah.
2: Well, he was grandpa at an early age too. Then,
3: a little bit. Yeah, he was. My sister got married. His oldest daughter got married when she was like 22. My older sister Sally. So he was pretty young at the time. Yeah.
0: And then Tyler,
4: you're going to be a great grandpa soon.
1: I was going to say I probably will be a great grandpa soon.
3: Yeah. Yeah.
0: And then Tyler overcorrected.
3: Great grandpa Gaywad. Right.
1: I might make a T-shirt. Great grandpa Gaywad. It actually could catch on. I feel like.
3: Well, I've told these guys before. I think Nick's probably seen this guy. He's a TikTok guy that does these funny names for grandparents, and most of them sound real, although they're so crazy. Who wants to go see Pee Pee and Papa, like that kind of stuff? So he does these little jokes about
1: it.
3: So why wouldn't Gaywad be a name, you know?
1: I know. I think down there in the South, it's Popo, I think.
3: Well, there's a bunch
1: Popo?
3: Of them. People are just wanting, nobody wants to be grandpa and grandma anymore. I get that. Some people still are, but they just want to. Some sort of nickname. A lot of times a nickname involves what the kid calls them.
1: Yes.
3: Yeah.
1: Glamaw was a thing. Yeah, right. Glamaw.
2: They mangle a pronunciation.
1: Right. Yeah.
3: So I like to hear little kids say Gaywad.
1: Yeah.
3: Right. Is that great-grandpa Gaywad?
1: That'd be so great.
3: Right.
1: I wonder what her husband's family would think of that.
3: Great-grandpa Gaywad.
1: Well, never mind.
0: Especially if the kids started calling both grandpas the same name.
1: Yeah. Oh, God. Yeah.
3: Grandpa Gaywad.
1: Not cool.
0: apparently some people are going with Grand Dude.
3: That's lame. That's lame.
0: Nick, you could be a Grand Dude.
3: Yeah. Todd, you're grandpa, aren't you, with your daughter?
2: I'm just grandpa.
1: Yeah.
4: Todd Brandt.
3: What's the dad on the groom's side, the husband's side? What do they call him?
2: Oh, he's no longer with us.
3: Okay.
2: But
3: that's weird. That's a weird name.
2: He was grandpa.
4: Ghost grandpa.
1: That'll be on my shirt. He's no longer with us.
3: That'd be a funny shirt.
1: Yeah. Yeah. No, no longer with us.
3: He's no longer with us.
1: Yeah, that explains a lot.
3: Yeah. Ice, Bank, Mice, Elf. That's had Gene Shalit in the Deadpool.
1: Yeah.
3: I'm a colon cowboy. And IMAX 22.
5: I shot Maytag but didn't shoot Deputy. I am Frank Lee Gay. With a Y. Y-E.
3: Jack B-Roll. Jim Rules, Blackout Sucks.
5: Can I say that one?
3: Yeah, you can say that.
0: It's questionable at best.
5: Okay, I'll skip it. Jody's Banana Trick. Jules for you.
3: Sugar Pubes. You can say Sugar Pubes.
5: Sugar Pubes, man.
3: That's funny.
5: Bella Sugar Pubes.
1: Yeah, speaking of that, may I interrupt?
3: What, yes. Sugar Pubes?
1: Please.
3: Sure. You're always interrupting. When you're on the show, you can always interrupt.
1: Thank you.
3: You're the only guest I allow to do that to. You're the only guest I allow. Because when you interrupt, it's either fun or stupid. All
1: right. See, I thought it was special. Yeah, thank you.
3: It is special.
1: Thank you. Oh, I see. Thank you very much. I appreciate that. So my brother, we realized, has been pronouncing sugar wrong his entire 60-year-old life.
3: How's he pronounce it?
1: He said sugar. I go, what are you saying?
3: Sugar?
1: He goes, sugar. I'm like, dude,
0: he added
1: sugar.
0: An R
1: he goes,
0: in the middle?
3: Like
1: yeah, he goes, no, sugar. I'm like,
3: oh,
1: don't ever say that again. I'm like, hey, sugar.
5: So
1: and he goes,
5: like an SH sound? Sugar?
0: No, sure.
1: Sure. Like an R he adds in.
0: He added it in the middle of there.
1: And he goes, oh, my God, I've been doing that wrong. I go, yeah. I go, the song isn't Sugar, Sugar. I'm like, dude, it's sugar. I'm like, it's embarrassing. Don't. order it at a restaurant. I'm like, whatever. I don't know. But you know how you find
3: sugar.
1: Out?
3: Sugar.
1: Yeah, it's hard when you find out you've been mispronouncing a word your whole life.
3: True. True.
1: It's hard. Yeah, I had that one time. I said to somebody, foliage. I said foliage.
3: Oh,
1: that's
3: foliage.
1: Really good foliage. Foliage. Okay, they're like, yeah. What are you saying? I go, yeah. They're like, it's foliage.
0: But give him credit for accepting that he was
1: wrong.
0: Yes. Right. Instead of doubling down and going, no, that's how, you know, he went, yes. Wow, I'm dumb.
5: Oh, yeah. Yeah. My mom went to her grave insisting it was pronounced Oregon.
3: Right.
5: She knew people from Oregon.
1: Yeah.
5: And, you know, in her honor, I always call it Oregon now, too, even though I know it's wrong.
1: You just reminded me, Warsht. That's a Midwest thing.
3: Warsht. Yeah. I hear Warsht a lot, too.
1: Ugh.
4: I'm just glad you interrupted to talk about sugar instead of pubes. pubes, you're like, hang on, my brother. Like, oh, no.
0: You don't want to hear about your uncle's pubes, Nick?
1: That had to be what you thought. Oh, God, what is this going to be? Yeah.
4: Concerned.
1: And see, it was very nice. G-rated, very nice.
3: Yeah, all right. Pubes. Yeah. You pronounce it pubes his whole life.
1: It's pubes.
3: Pubes his whole life.
0: He's French.
3: Your brother's dumb. It's pubes, brother. Kelly Clarkson's trash can, Kill Bill, Cole's stalking the mailman.
5: Kong's bust-busting balls.
3: Yeah.
5: Cracking Uranus.
3: That's it.
5: K-R-M-D-R-M-L-A-Z. Lazy.
3: Your dad likes that, Nick.
4: He said
3: I liked it.
5: Ontan.
3: Gaywad. Just call him a Gaywad now. Yeah. Nick's throwing all these slurs around to his dad, man.
5: Lean, mean, fighting.
4: That might have been a bit much.
5: Lickety Fister.
3: Lickety Fister.
1: Sorry.
3: You like Lickety Fister?
1: Yeah. Funniest things I've ever heard. Oh, my God.
5: Abuelo apparently is a popular name for grandpa because that is Spanish.
0: Yeah, isn't that literal translation?
4: Yep. Yes.
3: Yeah.
5: Literally.
3: Yeah. You better be Spanish in culture or Hispanic in culture.
5: Oh, yeah.
0: Yeah, you can't look like Nick and say, call me Abuelo.
3: Abuelo.
0: Please. Right.
5: I'm looking at a list.
3: Let's clarify, Nick's not going to be a granddad anytime soon. Right. That's just.
4: What we're trying to say
3: is nobody's pregnant. That's what you're trying to say.
1: In 2 years, within 2 years, there will be something.
4: Yeah.
5: Grandpa and grandma's nicknames in each state. The most popular grandpa and grandma nicknames in each state. New Mexico is Papa and Abuelo, and Grams and Oma. Mm-hmm. Nebraska, it's Nanny. Nana.
3: I call my grandmother Nanny.
5: Yeah.
3: One of them.
5: And Grammy. And granddad and Opa. I don't know anybody who calls grandpa
3: Opa.
1: Never even heard of that.
4: I think this just shows that, like, this is why grandparents have to die. You can't be your age, be like, I'm going over to Nanny's. Like, you can't say something.
3: I know. And I called her Nanny till she passed away in the mid-90s. Yeah.
5: Nana and Grammy in Kansas.
3: Nanny and Pap,
1: What's it say for Louisiana?
5: And Papa. Papa and Papa, but one with two W's.
4: I always just went with grandpa and grandma and then
1: maybe
4: their first name.
1: Maybe it's Papa.
3: Yeah, but I think, like I said, most people are just shoot. Pop and pop, although they're huge now. Yeah. I'm sure I'll become a grandpa. He says she was my daughter eventually someday, but I want to be like either Pop or Pop. Yeah. I don't want to
5: be like
3: grandpa.
5: For my stepsons.
4: I know you can't pick. Yeah.
3: I would say grandpa. I don't like to be grandpa. Call
4: like,
3: me dude.
4: I mean, like, that guy grandpa doo-doo. Sucks.
3: I look at they call me doo-doo. Call me doo-doo. I don't give a crap.
5: Grand dude.
0: We do call you doo-doo behind doo-doo. Your back.
3: You said doo-doo.
1: Right. When Nick's oldest was born, my friends in Los Angeles, I was 40.
3: What'd they call you?
1: Like,
3: what'd they call
1: like,
3: you?
1: Papa, Mark.
3: Papa, okay.
1: Yeah. So...
5: A lot of times
1: Los Angeles.
5: You throw the name in there because my stepsons refer to my wife's mom as Grandma Wee.
1: Yeah.
5: Because her last
3: name. Well, that's the same.
1: We
3: first
1: used to always say last name. Yeah. When I was young.
5: It was Wheeler.
1: They don't do that anymore. We do first name, I guess. But it was, my friends thought it would be cool when I was 40 to Grand Mark. They're like, you're going to be Grand Mark.
3: Grand Mark.
1: It didn't catch on.
3: No. How many guys call you Papa Mark, though, over the years?
1: The kids do. Nick's kids do.
0: You mean like the freshmen?
3: I mean dates.
1: Being a great grandpa, that ought to give me a lot of action. Have you ever been with a great grandpa?
5: Some would pay extra for that.
1: Yeah.
3: Some would pay extra. Have you ever been with a great grandpa?
1: One could hope. Yeah.
3: Grandpa.
0: Would you like to?
3: Yeah.
1: Right.
3: Any attractive gay guys in your class this past year?
1: Okay, I can't answer that.
3: I know. That's right. How about just on campus? How about just on campus that weren't in your class?
1: I don't know. Okay. I don't think so. I mean, there are, you know, attractive kids, but, you know, if you can always tell. You know, but you can tell the ones who are popular, you know, like the popular. Oh, yeah, they were the popular kids.
0: It sounds bad when you phrase it. There were attractive kids.
1: Yeah, it does. Oh, my gosh.
0: Attractive young college students.
3: Right.
5: That's I think there are attractive young college students on every campus.
3: Right.
1: Yes.
3: Yeah. Of course there is, yeah.
1: I mean, and then there are some that aren't, you know, and that's, you know, they're after my own heart. Oh, you young whippersnapper, I was just like you.
0: Yep. Nick, weren't you an attractive young college student on like 6 different campuses or something?
4: Briefly.
0: All of them.
3: Always, I used to call it trolling. Yeah, Nick was out there looking for new stuff everywhere.
1: Yeah, and not anymore.
4: Done.
1: That's over. 7th time, I was like, please don't do this. Please do not fall into this trap again and go back to school. College ain't your thing.
3: Yeah, you don't need a college degree to sell insurance. It's pretty obvious.
4: You do not.
0: You just got to pass that one test by that one point.
3: Right, you pass that test. Right. And you pass that test. That's right. Get hold of Nick if you need any kind of insurance. Did you actually talk about insurance?
4: Please.
3: Besides the speech, anybody walk up to you at the wedding? Were you giving quotes at the wedding?
4: I need some information for the quotes. I didn't bring my laptop and log into their Wi-Fi.
1: I asked you.
4: Well,
1: yeah.
4: Yeah. Yeah. Unfortunately, we're not licensed in Louisiana.
3: Yeah. That's too bad.
1: I just wanted the time when I needed, you know, him, and he's like, "Well, we can't." I'm like, "What are you talking about? You can't." Oh, I think you can.
3: You want the insurance agency? You can bitch at him.
1: Yeah,
3: I get it.
1: Yeah. That's what I want. Really? Because we can really make. Yeah.
3: This phone lights up. Grandpa Gaywad on his phone.
1: Okay. Yeah. Yeah. He's like, not answering.
4: I think you watch too much Netflix while you're driving for me to be comfortable insuring you.
0: What's wrong with
1: this
0: that?
1: This is the problem is you know the answer to the questions now. You ever had a DUI? Nope, not one.
4: He gets bored when he drives.
5: Shouldn't
4: he has to watch a television show.
5: Gay just be implied and you can just be Grandpa Wad.
1: I like it. Grandpa Wad.
3: Grandpa Wad is a great name.
1: That's great.
3: Already picked this name out, Nick. Now you got to tell your daughter to name, or your son to name, tell their kid to call him Grandpa Wad.
1: See, the best Grandpa Wad. That's a little weird. Grandpa Wad is better.
0: But see, the best part of that is when they've called you Grandpa Wad forever, and then someday way down the road they go, what is Wad stand for? And they go, well, it's short for Gay Wad.
3: Gay Wad.
1: Yeah. Mm-hmm. Yeah.
5: There's lots of symbols you can put in front of a wad.
1: Be great. Can you imagine that? And this is my Grandpa Wad.
3: Just Wad.
0: Why do we call him that?
1: Yeah.
0: Oh, really?
3: He's packing. That's why they call him Wad. Hello.
1: Right on.
3: Right on. Right on.
0: Right, Nick?
3: They call me Grandpa Wad. Come on back. Mark's with us. Hang on.
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9: 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Lincoln police this morning tell us that 3 people are in custody following a pursuit late Sunday night that started when a fight broke out and gunshots were fired in the area of Porsche Street and Knox Street in the Belmont vicinity. According to LPD, an SUV was seen leaving the area and fled from an attempted traffic stop and later became disabled through all the road work happening west of 48th and Cornhusker. Three people were seen fleeing the area and they were soon caught between 44th and 48th Streets, south of Cornhusker and south of the railroad tracks. A 23-year-old woman, 19-year-old man, and 20-year-old man are in custody. Police say nobody was hurt by the gunfire. An assault in central Lincoln Saturday morning results in one person being arrested and another one that was hurt. Lincoln police officers were called to a home near 27th and J. Talked to a 35-year-old man who said that he was assaulted by a man with a baseball bat that caused minor injuries to his legs and head. The suspect, 48-year-old Kenneth Bordeaux, was arrested for assault along with possession of a controlled substance. And sad news from the Nebraska football program. Longtime legendary assistant coach George Darlington passed away Sunday morning at the age of 87. Darlington was an assistant coach for the Nebraska football team for 30 seasons, serving under head coach Tom Osborne and later head coach Frank Solich. Blaze weather for today, sunny and a high of 82. I'm Jeff Motes on 104.1 The Blaze.
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4: Apparently the surname Wad, W-A-D-D.
5: Oh, here we go.
4: Does exist.
5: Oh,
6: what two a great D's? Name.
4: Yeah, two D's.
6: What a great last name.
4: It's not that popular, but
6: you
4: it's
6: can't
4: out
6: even
4: there.
6: Kid Johnny then, because Johnny Wad was the most famous Wad out there.
4: And so there's some guy out there named Dick Wad.
6: Oh, there has to be a lot out there.
7: There has to be.
6: I wouldn't even call him Richard too. I'd put Dick on the birth certificate.
4: I was reminded the other day when we came up with the name Dequad. You know how you?
6: Oh, we did that story. Yeah,
4: the D and the apostrophe.
6: Oh, Dequad. Yeah.
4: And it's more common in the black culture. Like you'll have a DeAndre. Yeah, there's 100 examples.
7: Dequad. No, Dequad would be great.
4: Yeah, D apostrophe quad. Q U A D. Yeah. Dequad.
6: Yeah, it was your bit, Todd. I love that
4: yeah,
6: bit.
4: Yeah, I don't know where it came from.
7: I like that.
8: Your broken brain?
6: Yeah.
4: Could but it. Something led up to it.
7: We've already got some baby names options here.
4: Yeah.
6: Dequad?
7: Yeah,
6: well, I'm not going to say the last
7: name. I know, that's what I was just thinking,
6: private,
7: too.
6: That's private business.
7: But I was just thinking, too. Yeah.
6: Oh, when your son, well, your son has a baby, the last name would be Allen. So Dequad Allen, right there. Right.
8: It is.
6: Yeah. Dick Wad Allen.
7: I like that. Well, then I could be Grandpa Wad.
8: You seem really proud of being just Grandpa Wad.
7: I kind of am. It's got a good backstory here. It's perfect.
8: Well, and you're taking
6: Wad
8: back
6: the back
8: word.
6: Of your T-shirt.
8: You're taking back the word.
7: Yep. Yes.
8: You know?
7: I'm owning it.
8: Yeah. Mm-hmm. This is mine.
4: Out of Bachoco Northwest Territories, a man is facing criminal charges for allegedly kayaking while drunk.
6: Wow.
4: The Royal Canadian Mounted Police said the news release on Friday, bizarre incident involving a stolen kayak on Marion Lake. Police say someone reported to them an intoxicated person had stolen their kayak and was paddling it around with a snow shovel. When officers got to the
7: resourceful
4: lake, they found a boat capsized with a man in the water, apparently too drunk to swim to shore. Police say they helped him get out of the water and then arrested him. The 63-year-old man was charged with impaired operation of a vessel and refusal to provide a breast sample. In a written statement, RCMP Corporal Kevin Kim reminded people, under the criminal code, it is an offense to operate any sort of vessel while impaired, including non-motorized craft like canoes or kayaks.
8: See, this seems to me like getting... This seems to be like getting a DUI on your bicycle.
4: Yeah.
7: Yes.
8: There's no motor. There's no, like, come on.
6: And you did the right thing by not driving.
4: Right
6: you know?
4: Here you go. On the water, the risks are higher. Conditions can change quickly. There's limited equipment, and response times are often longer, which makes these incidents especially dangerous for those involved.
6: Drunken boating's bad. Yeah. Right. Yeah.
4: And for emergency responders. Right. But if you're too drunk to kayak,
6: But the kayak doesn't have a motor. Like, I understand motorboat. I mean, a boat with a motor on you should be able to drive when you're drunk. But you're just out there kayaking drunk.
8: But you should be able to motorboat when you're drunk.
6: Yeah,
8: a little bit older. You shouldn't be able to drive a motorboat, but you should be able to motorboat.
4: Right.
7: Well, there you go.
4: Both parties should be drunk when the motorboating commences.
6: Somebody sent us a 2020 obituary from a guy named Richard Wad. Yeah.
8: Wow.
7: Nice.
6: Yeah. Richard B. Wad. B's the initial. So he's Dick. He's Dick Wad.
7: Dick
6: man.
7: Wad.
6: I'm leading into that, too. I am not.
8: Oh, you have
6: if
8: to.
6: My name is Richard Wad, I am not Rich or Richie. I am Dick.
8: Yeah. Yes, you are. I like there's a link. There's a link still at the bottom of this where you could says to send flowers to the family or plant a tree in memory of Dick Wad.
7: It says
8: I would
7: that?
8: Do that. Yeah, I would plant a tree and say, put like a little plaque on it. So this one's in memory of Dick Wad.
7: Dick Wad.
6: he was the time this poor guy's taking strays. He's been dead 6 years. All right, sorry, dude.
8: Dude, he took strays his entire life. His parents named him Dick Wad.
6: On. They didn't name him Dick
8: come
6: Wad.
8: Come on.
6: You can't name your kid Dick if you're Wad.
8: No.
9: Don't do
8: that. He had 80 years of these jokes.
7: There's one name not to give him.
6: It's Richard.
7: Yep. There's one name.
6: One name.

0: Yep.
1: But point on the text messages, the guy who fell out of the car.
0: What?
2: Something happened.
3: About what?
4: Yeah, it should have been.
1: Oh, should have been wet reckless.
4: Did you say your elbow? Yeah,
3: I thought it was me, man.
1: Yeah, I thought my headphones cut out. But my switch, my mic switch is located too close to my elbow.
3: Elbow, I was going to say.
1: I got to rearrange here.
0: Rearrange, you spit it over half an inch. Yeah. I have to rearrange. Okay, that was taxing.
3: So what was it? What were you talking about, Todd?
1: Oh, the guy who fell out of the kayak should have been charged with wet reckless.
3: Oh, there you go. Yeah, it's a nickname.
4: Literally.
3: Charged with that, right? Yeah.
0: But it's really only for his own sake. Right. Yeah, it's only for his own sake, right? The law that he was charged for his own sake, or is it because a regular boat could run over him if he's not paying attention?
1: No, because you're drunk and you fall out of the kayak, apparently somebody's got to come and get you because you're too drunk to swim.
0: Yeah.
3: This says life partner here, but Richard's wife, let's say if she was married, her name would be Eileen Wad.
4: Oh, man.
0: I don't get it.
3: That would be her name. Just who was survived by.
0: Oh, hold
3: it. He was also survived by one of his sons is in the Army, and he was Colonel Wad. Wow.
4: How do you take him seriously?
3: He's a great uncle. I don't know if the names are here. Max Wad. Man.
0: The Wads.
3: Yeah. This guy was a Vietnam. Got a Bronze Star in the Vietnam War. Old Dick Wad, man. Football and wrestling coach. Is there a state on this post? Is where it was from? We're making fun of his name, but the guy looks like he had a decent, pretty good life, man. Yeah. Celebration of Wad. All started with Nick calling his dad Gay Wad this morning.
0: Yes, yes. Entire 2 hours later, we're like,
4: how it goes.
3: We're down the wad hole.
0: Because I'm embarrassed about laughing at this. I tell you? Like, really.
4: Yeah. You get over that.
0: I'll have one-liners in class. And these guys, you know, in the Bible Belt, they're like, look at me. And I'm like, no one got that. Okay, that's fine. And maybe one person will go, I did. I'm like, thank you. I like you the best.
4: That funeral home is in Lyndhurst, Ohio.
1: Okay. Got it.
4: So.
3: All right. So nobody's catching a stray wad bullet from us. Today.
4: A stray wad.
0: Grandpa Wad. That's going to be me.
3: Limp Ditka's, Lionel Richie's sons, Mabalza, and La Lawyer all had Gene Shalit. Passed away at 100, right?
1: Loretta Swit, Lou Holtz's House of Nuru, Lou Sassel, and Lou Skunt of the Skunt family.
3: I like when somebody news on the show listening to these.
0: I know.
3: Lucy Sophagus. Madden's Coke dealer, Mama Cash's ham sandwich,
1: Maria Bello hates Tyler, Maddie O, maxing and prolaxing,
3: McLean Stevenson, meth and asset in the morning, Milf and the cookies,
1: Milf and cookies,
3: Milf and cookies. Oh, Milf
0: that's kind of good. That's good.
1: Moist cornbread, munch my coochie. Munting smoothie.
4: Oh.
3: Mustache ride. My butt plugs, brass knuckles. My butt plug, brass knuckles. Neil Young's O-Face.
1: Oh. Nick's college student's stepdaddy. Oh, yeah.
3: Oh, that's an honor to you. That's a Deadpool name. Nick's college student stepdaddy, right?
1: Direct reference to Mark. Nick's daycare mouthpiece.
3: Sorry about that.
4: That's brutal.
3: Yeah. Nick's dead thumb.
4: Another reference to Mark.
3: Yeah, you're right. Mark cut that off.
0: It was going to come off at some point.
3: I know.
0: I'm helping him so he wouldn't swallow it.
3: Right.
4: Swallow a finger.
0: Sounded great out of context.
4: I didn't eat any of my other fingers.
3: you're proud of that.
0: I was
3: a smart kid.
0: They also weren't totally black, shriveled up, looking like they were going to just come off. I'm like, ugh, that thing's bothering me. I got
4: to
0: get rid of
4: circulation to it. And infants,
0: I know.
4: limbs.
3: Nick's
4: appendages.
3: Hot ham hair sandwich.
1: Nick's lug nut suicide attempt. Nick's mom.
3: Your mom.
4: Hey.
1: Actually mom there.
0: Nice job.
1: With Gene Shalit.
4: As we determined earlier, she has a nice rack.
1: All right. Nick's nicotine butt plug.
3: Nick's truck stop shower buddy, Nick's turd-shaped dildo.
1: I don't know what that means.
3: I know, because Nick thinks anything that's a dildo that's shaped like a wiener would be gay, but this is turd-shaped, not gay.
4: Right.
1: Yeah. Right. Yeah. Anything phallic is gay.
3: No, no. That's look like a penis, because a turd could be phallic.
1: Yeah, I think I'm told phallic. It also has to be inserted in you.
4: Right.
1: Yeah, it could look phallic as long as it's not inserted in you, then it's not gay.
3: Right.
1: As far as I know.
3: Of course, as far as Nick knows, right.
2: I'm feeling some changes over here all of a sudden.
1: No age of consent with animals. Norma McCorvey's least favorite kid.
3: Old Fat Blood the Pirate. Palpable penile pressure.
4: Palpable.
3: Oh, I'm sorry. Yeah. And Pavlov's dong.
1: Pearl Harbor wake-up call.
4: A good historical reference.
1: Cocky. Yeah.
3: Let's just get through the piece here. Peppers of Ass Destruction. Peroni's Elbow Macaroni.
1: Philip McCrack. Pillbilly Walsh. Pipe Down Eric. And Piston Cider.
3: I love that Mark loved Philip McCrack.
2: Yep. My favorite's Lou Sassel. 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
3: Of course
2: down
3: it is. Favorite. Of course it is. All right.
1: Not in real life, though. No. You don't want to lose.
2: No. Yeah. Unless, never mind.
4: Yeah. Good job. What a time for a break.
3: Yeah, we are taking it right now. All right. Come on back.
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1: Just a reminder, if you're going to bungee jump anytime, anywhere in the world in the next, I don't know, the rest of your lifetime, make sure the thing is attached to your feet and that is attached to something too. Because after that video this past weekend that happened in Brazil, this woman just getting thrown off a bungee platform over a river, it looks like, or just a basin, basically, and it wasn't attached. People are going to start. You seen the video yet, Mark? It's brutal.
2: No.
1: Now, you don't see her hitting the ground, so that part, you know, but she had just throw over, man. And the bungee cord just laying there all wound up, but not attached to her.
3: You know? I don't know how she didn't notice.
1: I don't know.
3: And well, the video's crazy because they very confidently just launch her off the side of this bridge.
1: Yeah. I know. It is confident, right.
4: See, that's my biggest fear. When I worked on this show for NBC back in the day, Love in the Wild.
1: Okay.
4: And we are out there, and the people doing the stunt, who did the stunts, are like competitions, are like showing us everything and walking us through.
2: Where
4: and I'm
2: in
4: like,
2: the
4: okay,
2: wild were you?
4: We're Costa Rica.
2: Okay.
4: Yeah, in the middle of it. Excuse me. So they're showing us, you know, the competitions, and one is zip lining.
1: Okay.
4: And I'm like, oh, I can do zip lining. I'm like, great. So we got to do all this stuff for free, right? Well, I'm a puss.
1: Yeah.
5: Hey.
4: No pun intended. Sorry.
5: I'm taking that word back.
4: Thank you. I remember the first time I had to ask for you at the station when I called in. I couldn't even say it. I'm like, I'm looking for a puss. Is this right? Am I right about this? So, and this can't be.
1: You've never said you're looking for puss either.
4: I know. I'm like, it didn't exactly roll off the tongue, if you know what I'm saying.
5: But a puss.
4: So I'm getting ready, and they're like, okay, we're going to get you hooked onto this zip lining thing, but you have to turn around.
1: Yes. Yeah. Yes.
4: And I'm like, I can't do that. I can't. And they're like, come on.
1: Because you can't see him doing it.
4: Right. I'm like, no, I can't turn around and know that that's there and have to have my heels off the ledge. No, I can't do it. And so I couldn't do it.
1: Were you wearing heels?
4: Yeah. These are 9 inches, I'll have you know. And I.
1: So you didn't trust them to actually. You couldn't see it was latched on, right?
4: It just felt too weird. I couldn't do it. So then they realized I couldn't do things, right? So then
1: you were a PA, were you?
4: No, I was a producer. I was co-executive producer.
1: Oh, that's

0: instance, this it's an older dude who was, I think he's in some Southeast Asian, some beach somewhere, and he's parasailing, and there's a guy going up with him, and it looks like the guy unhooks him, but they get about 200 feet in the air, and the old dude just falls down in about 2 feet of water of the ocean and dies.
1: Oh.
0: Right there. I'm reading more about that. It said they might think the wife had something to do with that because apparently he had money. I don't know, but that, yeah. But, like, it was behind him, though. You know, you didn't know the guys behind him. You know, you didn't know what the guy was going to do behind him.
1: No. But why are there some of us who just think the worst? Like, we were looking, you know.
0: Because of these stories. Yeah. This one, at least, this is one gorgeous young woman dies in Brazil. Now, everybody that's ever going to bungee jump here on out, at least they maybe haven't heard about this. But if you've heard about this, you're checking everything.
1: Yeah.
0: Yeah.
1: Yeah, but even like looking at the roller coaster yesterday and I think they're like enclosed, you know, seating at the College World Series.
0: Okay,
1: you know, they have the roller coaster.
0: Oh, and I think,
1: or not the roller coaster. I'm sorry. The
2: Ferris wheel.
1: Ferris wheel.
0: Ferris,
1: yeah,
0: up
1: Ferris
0: there,
1: wheel.
0: Right. Yeah.
1: And it's and I'm looking at going, God, I used to do those. And I'm like,
0: too.
1: I wouldn't do that now.
0: No.
1: Because all I can think of are those videos of people like they're, you know.
0: Stuck.
1: They're stuck.
0: Right.
1: And I'm like, and then the stuck, I'm like, I couldn't do that either. Coming down into the firefighters, like, do this. I'm like, what? Like, no, get me down from the ride. Like, get the ride working.
0: Right. Who's on the phone there?
2: Right. We got basically a bungee jumping expert.
0: Okay, cool.
1: Oh, nice.
3: Yeah, if you do it 2,000 times, we'll
0: say
3: he's an expert.
4: Definitely.
3: This is Chad. What's up, Chad?
4: Hey, guys. Just wanted to call in and comment on that bungee jump that everybody's seeing on the news.
0: Yeah, what do you think? What do you think happened there?
4: Well, first of all, there's several things that they're doing wrong.
0: Yeah.
4: I would never jump with anybody that's holding you or going to push you off anything.
0: Yeah, I've never seen that before. Yeah, I'd never seen that before where they just launched somebody like that. It's usually the person jumps themselves, right?
3: Well, the platform looked rickety. It all looked kind of shady.
0: Yeah, but the guy's holding up at the airman.
4: It was all very, very shady. And I guess the thing that I'd like to add, anytime you have a rope coiled up like they had it or laying there on the bridge,
0: right,
4: the good chance is that they're going to catch something on the way over and never make it or snap that cord.
0: Yeah, I thought so too. Just laying there like that. Now, you've done it how many times?
4: Well, approximately, I'd say about 2,000 times. If you remember Peony Park, we had a 210-foot crane set up there.
0: Got it. Back in the day, huh?
3: Yeah.
4: Have you jumped
3: all over the world?
0: Yeah, have you traveled to do these?
4: No. I just jumped here in the Midwest, and I was a jump master that went up with people. So if you jumped at Peony Park, there's a very high chance that I was the guy in the crane box with you.
0: All right, cool.
3: Oh, wow.
0: Man. All right. Was there any accidents at that particular park back in the day?
4: I'm sorry?
0: Was there any accidents that you saw or witnessed?
4: No, absolutely not. We had zero any kind of injury. Did have a guy that scratched his nose, and we'd forgotten to take a watch off. I don't think we ever missed a watch after that or a ring.
0: I thought he went the whole way down to the ground and just scratched his nose on the ground.
4: No.
0: You measured wrong. Go ahead.
4: Well, we did do a Pepsi grab where another jumper would come down and take a Pepsi can out of my hand.
0: Wow.
4: And that was another guy from Lincoln. That was getting pretty close to the ground there.
2: Yeah. Nuts. A little bit,
0: man. All right.
4: You know, the other thing that I'd like to add that they did wrong, anytime that you jump, there should be redundant systems put in place. And when I say that, not only in the rig and the securing of it, but also there should be at least a minimum of three different people's eyes on that situation, because anybody can miss something once.
0: Right.
4: But if there's three people looking at it, the chance that they'll miss it all three times is pretty low. Okay. So we ran a very safe operation, and I thought it was just probably necessary to call in and comment was such a boneheaded situation there.
0: We appreciate
4: it. It's hard to see that the bungee jumping industry suffers a black eye for something like a bunch of dildos out there doing it by themselves.
0: No, we're so glad you called, because you obviously are the expert here, so we appreciate it, man. Thanks a lot, brother.
3: Right.
0: Take care.
3: See you, Chad.
0: See you. Bunch of dildos down there in Brazil.
1: But you need somebody like that who takes it seriously.
0: Right.
1: Now, that would make me feel much more at ease.

0: Yeah.
1: You know?
0: But think about the...
2: It appears there wasn't much attention to detail.
0: No. Well, think about the calculations have to be done where the bungee cord guy grabs a Pepsi out of your hand.
1: That's
0: they got to take into account how much that dude weighs and how long the rope is and how far the stretch is. Just to take a Pepsi can, what, 5 feet off the ground? Maybe six if he's holding his hand
3: if
0: up.
3: You're handed it, if you're holding it straight up, maybe you're 7, 8
0: maybe,
3: feet
0: depending
3: up.
0: How, depending how tall you are.
3: You're That's right. nuts.
0: Yeah. That is nuts.
2: Yeah, yeah, I suppose I got
0: to
2: do
0: it. So don't go to dildo bungee jumping. They're very bad at it.
1: And I love that it's a Pepsi can. I just want you to know it's not just any soda. Right, it's a Pepsi
0: it's a
1: can.
0: It's a Pepsi can. Yeah. Wow. Mm. No, I don't want to do that either. You know?
2: No, I know.
0: I think I'd have been too scared to do that at 19 either. I just, no way, I'm not going to jump off this bridge.
2: People think that
3: yeah, I never want to
2: I'm the adventurous guy.
1: But, yes.
2: But Bush will do the whitewater rafting.
3: Yeah.
2: I don't want to go whitewater rafting.
1: Yeah, what? You'll do the skiing and all that? That's
3: yeah, you've been
1: shocking.
3: Injured way more times skiing than I have whitewater rafting.
2: Yeah. But the thing with skiing is, you know, I'm under control. You know, I'm well, sometimes I lose
3: until right, you're, right until you're in midair. You've
1: more than proven yeah. that, yes.
0: But more than proven right. that.
2: The control is up to me. You know, I'm not.
4: That's the problem.
0: I see what you mean, Todd, by that. Yeah.
3: No,
0: it's
3: I mean,
0: like that's why people are afraid of flying because they're not in control of the flight.
1: Yeah. Yes, that's me.
3: I mean,
1: but
3: done,
1: yet,
3: I did half have a dozen that. Trips of whitewater, and like you know, our daughter started going on the boat when she was about 7 or 8, just sitting in the middle.
4: Yeah, I remember thinking I was going to die when I was a kid. We did that when I was a kid because we were supposed to be like 11 years old, and I was only 10, and they just lied about how old I was. So like, oh no, this is it.
3: We might have.
1: That's
3: done
1: how
3: that
1: all your anxiety problems started. Yeah. But I did have this thought. You know, when I was not wanting to zip line in Costa Rica, that, you know, if anything happened, that's a sexy way to go. You know, like it's kind of cool. Like he was zip lining in Costa Rica. And that, now that's so much better than, you know, he choked on some. Never mind. You know,
0: he had a,
1: Yeah, but you know, really, though.
0: The choke don't think it'd be surprising, wouldn't
2: what
0: it?
2: What else did they have you do that determined, oh, well, if Mark could do it, the girls could
1: I'm
2: do
1: trying
2: it.
1: To think. There was some swimming stuff. There was some swimming something stuff. I don't know what. Hiking. There was hiking. God, it's so long ago. I can't remember.
2: Were you inland in Costa Rica? Or
1: yes.
2: Middle
1: inland,
2: of the jungle?
1: By the volcano, the art.
2: Arenal,
1: yes.
2: Yeah.
1: Mm-hmm. It rained a lot. That's all I remember. Yeah, and I had some panic attacks otherwise, too, but we don't have to go into the whole thing. And I think I had to have an IV because I was so worn out. You know, it's a really glamorous job.
4: Yeah, and I get anxiety from whitewater rafting. That's where it came from.
1: Yeah, right, yeah. So. Yeah, thanks. Blame that. Yeah.
4: It's not hereditary.
0: Placenta Panini, the Priesty Boys, and Pro-Choice Downey all had Gene Shalit.
2: Produce possum, Cube City Crab Shack, Puckleberry Pound,
0: Puss and Nick in the Morning, Raven Cox, Zucker,
2: Raw Dog and Randoms, Rectal Sneeze, and Red Haired Reaper.
0: Rub one out for the Reaper. That's a new one there. Salad Tossin and Curtin Flossin.
2: Santorum Stash.
3: Yeah, skip that one.
2: Screwing Todd's knee hole.
0: There is Chance a Pitter.
2: In my knee hole.
0: Shitagami Butt Mullet. Snorkel Lips and Sir Dix-a-Lot.
2: Sir Derek Von Douchebag.
0: Yeah.
3: Douchebag.
2: Douchebag and Small Town Celebrity.
0: We'll get rid of this page here. Start up again tomorrow. Schmegma Souffle. Sofa King, Spicy Taint Gravy.
2: Squeeze, Sneeze, Moist?
3: I'm Moist.
2: Oh.
3: Squeeze, Sneeze, I'm Moist.
2: I'm Moist. Squeeze, Sneeze, I'm Moist. Okay. Squirtin' with Disaster.
0: That's one of my favorites, too. Sticky Icky and the Roach Clips, Suck at Jesus, both had Gene Shalit.
2: Sweaty Girls in Damp Motels, Tad and Brad in the Morning.
3: TNT, Nick That Puss.
0: Oh, yeah, TNT, Nick That Puss. Okay, all right. That ain't Herb, that's Herb T, whatever that stupid name.
2: Yeah.
0: And the commish.
2: The ejaculate conception. The great Cornholio.
3: Karen Holio.
0: Karen Holio. Karen Holio.
1: My favorite group ever in class is I tell them they work in groups and I'm like, name your group something fun if you want, you know? Right. Well, and these one, because it's a communication class, a comm class, and they go, I'm going to comm. No, that's good. I go, I like you people.
0: Mark, we love you, brother. See you soon this summer. See you again this summer, right?
1: Back at you. Yeah, a couple weeks. A
0: couple weeks. All right. Thank you, Mark. Appreciate that. Rest of the week, Puss. What's happening?
3: Just confirmed tomorrow. We're talking to Leanne Morgan.
1: Oh, gosh. I came on the wrong day. Oh, my gosh. I love her.
0: That's what she... He came on the wrong day.
1: Yeah. Oh, my gosh. Oh.
3: She's on tour. She's coming around. Rachel Ware will be here tomorrow. Tyrell Frazier on Wednesday. Zach Peterson on Thursday. And we're off on Friday.
0: Juneteenth is a holiday on Friday.
3: Yep.
0: We take that off. We'll see everybody tomorrow. Download the podcast. Thanks. Thanks for listening.
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Black Dog by Led Zeppelin on 104.1 The Blaze. Happy Monday morning. It is Lex checking in. I'll be taking over for the next couple of hours. And we got to talk about some news that went on with Bring Me the Horizon this weekend. They're in a little bit of hot water. I'll tell you all about what's going on and you can make your own opinion. Plus, I'm going to tell you how you can win $1,000. We've got your chance here on 104.1 The Blaze. 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It's real easy, I promise. Plus, we're going to talk about Evanescence. They had a fire on stage at one of their recent shows, and it was pretty crazy how it was handled. So we're going to go over all that more today on the show. But let's get things kicked off with Linkin Park in the end.

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Bring Me the Horizon found themselves in a little bit of hot water over the weekend because just on Friday, they released the first single off their very highly anticipated Repented album for Count Your Blessings. That is a remake of their very first album they ever released. And they redid it, released the first single called Black and Blue. And fans were upset, not at the song. They actually loved the song, but they also posted the lyric video, to which the band got accused of using AI for the lyric video. Now, I've heard multiple things. I've heard that Bring Me the Horizon hired out an artist, and that artist ended up using AI. Nothing's been officially confirmed, though, so I don't really know what's going on, but they did quietly take down that Black and Blue music video, and it has not been confirmed why. So I'm interested to see how this turns out. I don't know what you guys think about artists using AI, but a lot of people were pretty upset because Bring Me the Horizon is usually really cool about using artists for their work and paying people. So we will see how this turns out. You're listening to Lex on 104.1 The Blaze. Here's some Dayseeker.

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That was Beartooth with Free. 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That's right. It's a Father's Day contest, and all you have to do is go to our website, find the Who's Your Daddy contest, and get yourself signed up with some. I think it just needs your name and some contact information so we can tell you that you won $1,000. It is that easy. It could be, you can keep it for yourself. It can be for your dad. You can split it with your dad. You can plan a nice trip with your dad. You can have it be nothing to do with your dad. I do not care what you do with your money, but I do care that one of you wins $1,000, because what a great way to start off a week, am I right? And you've only got this week left to get yourself signed up, so make sure you head on over to KIBZ.com as soon as possible.

Some sad news coming out of this weekend. Oliver Tree, who is an artist and a producer that spanned across all genres, very multi-talented, passed away this weekend at the age of 32, only 32, in a helicopter crash over Rio de Janeiro. Apparently, he went up in a helicopter and was trying to see Rio de Janeiro from a helicopter, and the one he was in collided with another helicopter, and him, along with the five other people that were in these helicopters, did all pass away. It's super, super sad. I really liked Oliver Tree. If you don't know who he is, I highly suggest you look him up as a person. He seemed like a really awesome person. No one really has a single bad thing to say about the guy. His music was great. I think he was a very, very talented, unique guy, and he lived to be funny and commit to the bit and be a weird character. And he was all about embracing your weirdness. So this was a rough one for me. I was very sad about it. And, you know, rest in peace. We wish the best to family and friends and anyone close to Oliver Tree. 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

This past weekend, Evanescence put on quite a fiery show in Tampa. When they were playing on stage, they were about 9 songs into their set, playing the song Calm Down, when a pyro hit and caught the stage curtains and lit them up on fire. There's a video of Amy Lee turning around looking at it and not even missing a beat, continuing to sing through it as one of the stagehands very quickly put out the fire. No one was hurt. Nothing was damaged besides that curtain, of course. But it's very funny to watch her walking across the stage, look directly at it, kind of shake her head, and she doesn't even miss a note, nothing. She just keeps going. What a professional. The show must go on, I suppose. But again, no one was hurt. Everything was handled. It was put out pretty quick. But man, the video is hilarious. 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Let's play some Breaking Benjamin.

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You've been hanging out with Lex. I am on my way out for the day, but make sure you stick around. We've got an exciting week ahead. We've got stuff to give away. 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That's your chance at $1,000. So make sure you head over there and get yourself signed up. This is the last week for that contest, so make sure you do it quickly before you forget. Animal will be coming up next to get you through the rest of your workday. So you have a fantastic day, and I'll see you tomorrow right here on 104.1 The Blaze.

And just like a Monday, it's coming down the street and bam! No, not the running of the bulls, just Monday, and it looks like a big old bull coming at us. Hi, how was your weekend? Your good buddy, your old pal, Animal, here to keep it between the ditches your Monday afternoon. Had a concert announcement this morning. I'm very excited about that. Dropped that at 9 a.m. on socials, and we're excited to have the Funeral Portrait back in town. Details, code word, Blaze Army presale, and a chance to win tickets all this week before you can even buy them. Yep, all that, a bag of chips, cool side of the pillow, brand new question of the day, and a rockiversary. Oh, and, well, Papa Roach on the Blaze.

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As I used to say back in the day, thinning out the herd a bit. Evidently, there is a new social media challenge that has to do with Benadryl. And let's do this. That's later in the show. Oh, and I don't have a submission yet for Blank Man. You can help out. 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Again, Florida Man is always acceptable. But we have tried to branch out, you know, expand our minds just a bit. It can be Blank Woman. It can be Colorado Man. It can be Kansas Man. It can be anybody. Animal@KIBZ.com. And yeah, we'll get into the question of the day. I got a good one for summertime, too. I think you're going to dig it. Great emails, by the way, from this past weekend, people going to shows. I always love when you guys send me pictures and you went to a show and you had a good time, or you went to a show and there was a problem. I like hearing those things, too, just to see if we can make the experience better for you next time. Evanescence on the Blaze.

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1041 The Blaze, Lincoln's Pure Rock Alternative, your Monday afternoon with Animal. Hello. Let's see here. Tim. Tim actually enjoyed Saturday Night Threesomes. It went to my spam. It was really weird. Saturday night, I played a threesome from Metallica and included Last Caress Green Hell, which is an amazing Metallica track off of the Garage Days. Tim giving me props. I'm glad you enjoyed that, dude. I actually love doing Saturday Night Threesomes. It's a lot of fun because it's, threesomes from your favorite bands. And I like to mix it up with some deep cuts on that. Billy, who had a great time at the Dorothy show Saturday night at the Bourbon Theater. Great crowd, by the way. You know, we just announced this show like a month and a half ago. And Dorothy just kills it in concert every time. She's so good. So this was our third time seeing her play for us, you know, at the Bourbon Theater. Good time. Shinedown. They're coming into the Nebraska State Fair in September.

0: Soundgarden on 104.1 The Blaze. Okay, so there is a new social media challenge, and it has to do with Benadryl, and kids are doing it. Yeah, kids were also eating Tide Pods there for a while, too.
1: Oh, they look so delicious.
0: Then they had to make commercials to keep out of the reach of children. So calls to poison control centers involving Benadryl, which is, I could pronounce the active ingredient, but I'm not gonna. You know what I'm talking about. So evidently, they've doubled this year compared to the same period last year. And it has to do with young people taking excessive amounts of Benadryl in an attempt to overcome the medication's drowsy effects and experience a euphoric feeling. Evidently, three kids now in Connecticut have passed away from apparent Benadryl overdoses in the last 2 months. Again, that's in Connecticut. So another social media trend it's just helping out everything, isn't it? No, it's not. Oh, God. What is... I know. Shaking my head. That's what I'm doing. 3 days grace. Don't want to go home tonight and take too much Benadryl. No, that's terrible.

bumper cars, corn dogs, the Ferris wheel, and Shine Down. Saturday, September 5th, Nebraska State Fair. Shine Down. Outdoors at TD Landing. Your hot September Saturday night with Shine Down.

0: Wilkins Shinedown.
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Rich with a great email. Hey, Dorothy enjoyed it so much. William, who actually went down to the Dorothy STP Godsmack show at Morton Amphitheater this past Friday night. Thank you so much for the free tickets. Best concert of the year so far. I actually emailed William back to ask him, what's the new venue like? Because they just literally tore the wrapper open on that thing. Brand new place. Question of the day. A brand new one here in just a bit. Also a Rockiversary with the White Stripes. Foo Fighters.

0: Des Rocks on 104.1 The Blaze. Stories up on the net that you should know about. Your Blaze Rock Buzz. Well, we dropped a concert announcement this morning. Did you miss it? Dang it. Okay, I'll just tell you now. The Funeral Portraits are making their way back to the Bourbon Theater, Lincoln, Nebraska. Yes, of course. And the show is going down in November. We have a Blaze Army presale that happens on Thursday. You can get your tickets a day early with the code and the link on KIBZ.com. Again, Blaze Army presale for the Funeral Portrait is Thursday. Plus, Nate Ashen, Lex, and myself will give you chances to win tickets before you can buy them all this week. If you like the new Perfect Circle, well, you're going to love this news because there is more new music coming. Yeah. Also, we've got lots of stuff for you to score, like the new Metallica album. 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

0: Breaking Benjamin, 104.1 The Blaze. Your question of the day. We got to wrap this up. Something that's delicious on a hot day.
1: Well, it's going to have to be the unanimous winner. Not that we actually, you know, actually total these things up.
0: James says, favorite food on a hot day, watermelon, sliced wedge. Delicious. Alexis, cold watermelon on a hot day. And Alvaro, watermelon.
1: Seems to be the consensus winner.
0: Also, Hal says, there's nothing better than when my grandma would have a giant mason jar put outside to make that sun tea. Oh, man.
1: Taking me back. Thanks, Hal, for that. We got a new question of the day for you next hour and your chance to win Salt Dogs tickets, as the Salt Dogs are powering question of the day all this week. Ice Nine Kills.

Pearl Jam on 104.1 of Blaze. So the Download Festival wrapped up last night, and Linkin Park was the headliner on Sunday evening. And the reviews here say nothing less than stunning. A stunning set. Of course, a lot of noise about the band continuing. And Emily does an amazing, she is the person. She is the new lead singer of Linkin Park. It is a new book for this band. Absolutely. According to this review, a storming set, Emily gave classics such as Numb and Paper Cut a new life. Also at the Download Festival was Limp Bizkit. First night headliners by Linkin Park fellow new metal trailblazers Limp Bizkit. Second on the bill a couple of years ago, elevated further this year, of course, as their renaissance continues. My Way, so they're playing the song My Way. My Way or the Highway, yeah. It comes to an early end because Fred spots somebody in the crowd who needs medical attention. The singer's face was of genuine concern as the show was like halted there for a bit so they could give help, right? Yeah. Speaking of Linkin Park, we're happy for him. Great show that we had last, this is crazy to think it was last August. Linkin Park, Emptiness Machine on the Blaze.

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1: Part of our history. Another cut from the library out of the Blaze by Og Rock Fee.

Papa Roach coming at you from Devil May Cry, the Netflix series. It's season two. Papa Roach, along with Hanumankind. And I did actually have to practice that pronunciation. Hanumankind. He's a rapper out of India. And he's helping him out with the track, See You in Hell. New question of the day. All right. Road trip time. What's definitely going to be in the cooler? Yep. You know, you're taking a road, you're going somewhere, maybe going on vacation, maybe driving somewhere. It's a road trip, and it's road trip season. What's definitely in the cooler? Animal at KIBZ.com, and you could score Salt Dogs vouchers for a game coming up, one of the regular season games. You pick. All right, so get it to me. Osprey.

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Thanks, either. 104.1 The Blaze. Do you have a Rockiversary next hour to celebrate? Things going on this week. All right, there's a couple of things happening. I think the most important one is we're helping out our fellow people, and that would be with the People City Mission. We will be with Pastor Tom and the People City Mission on Friday at the Hy-Vee on 84th, raising funds, donations, water for the People City Mission. And we'll be there again 10 a.m. on Friday, just a heads up. If you would like to come out and see us, make a donation. I know that they'll have some shirts available as well. And it's just how we help our fellow Lincolnites, the people in the area. So you can meet up with us out there, again, at the Hy-Vee on Friday. New Evanescence, who will you follow on The Blaze?

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1: What we've got here is failure to communicate. 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Well, he gets it.

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living dead girl, will you ever win? I still don't have a submission for blank man or blank woman, i.e. Florida man, Florida woman, Colorado man, Kansas woman. Again, you're part of the show, animal at kibz.com. Please jump in and give me your submission. You may work with someone who annoys you, he said knowingly. Who is the most annoying of your coworkers? A guy decided to, why not? Let's find out. Oh, I know. I'm getting a lot of shaking heads right now and a lot of face palms from people who, yeah, people who stress you out at work. More on this in just a bit. 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

Jelly Roll on 104.1 to Blaze. It's a rockiversary. Icky Thump, the sixth and final studio album by the White Stripes, released June 15th, 2007. Of course, produced by vocalist guitarist Jack White, recorded across 3 weeks. The longest recording period of any White Stripes album, believe it or not. Icky Thump returning the band to their garage rock sound. Why not give you the title track, Icky Thump, It's a Rockiversary. Acclaimed, won the Grammy Award for Best Rock Performance by a duo or group with vocal. Yeah. The name of the track, Icky Thump, both Icky and Thump, euphemisms for hell. Did you know? It was actually popularized in a British comedy series called The Goodies. Some of us may have watched that back in the 70s. It's the White Stripes. It's a Rockiversary on the Blaze.

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It's National Smile Power Day. That's a thing. Also, I don't know what Justice for Janitors Day is. I should probably look it up. It's also Global Wind Day. As in, don't cut it. Or break it. Okay, I'm just making myself laugh. Also, it's for those of us that were in Scouts, President Woodrow Wilson, 1916, signs a bill incorporating the Boy Scouts of America. I had a lot of fun in Scouts. Some of my friends that I went to school with, and they cooked grade school, primary school, I don't know, grade school, a lot of fun camping and sending newbies on looking for things like left-handed smoke shifters. And I don't know, what was the animal that would snipe hunt? So dumb. It's the dumb stuff you did as a kid. Scouts was a great way to enable dumb stuff. President, the band, here's Destroy Me on the Blaze.

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0: Ava Under Fire. She's teamed up with Maria from In This Moment for that new track, Villainous. We had a concert announcement this morning. Amazing. You know, we've had to keep this under our hat for almost 4 months. I kid you not. The Funeral Portrait are making their way to the Bourbon Theater. The show is going down on November 10th at the Bourbon Theater. There is a Blaze Army presale. It is Thursday. You can get your tickets a day early. Yep, you can get them a day early. The code and the link are all ready to go. Again, the Funeral Portrait, November 10th, Bourbon Theater. We're excited to have Lee and company back in town. And we're ready to go on this. We'll also give you a chance. In fact, you know what? I'll give you a chance to win tickets before I leave at 6 o'clock. Getting you where you need to be, powered by Certified Transmission.
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Sleep Token, who have gone suspiciously quiet. So President are the new mystery band, the new mystery flavor band that everybody loves. And now you have, of course, Sleep Token, who are still holding the torch high, being the other mystery band. Yes, lots of mysteries. Question of the day, not a mystery. You're going on a road trip. What is 100% going to be in that cooler? Yes, food or drink, you choose. And if you say beer, I'm going to say you're not being very original.

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But beer is obviously an option. You're going on a road trip. What's 100% going to be in that cooler? Animal@KIBZ.com. For me, beef jerky and cheese sticks. Yep. 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There's just something about being on the road and having a piece of beef jerky and a cheese stick. That's me. 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

Foo Fighters, 104.1 The Blaze. Repeating the story just because it's kind of a health thing for all of us. But calls to poison control centers involving Benadryl. I can tell you what the active ingredient is. I'm not going to even attempt it. Evidently, the amount of teens in the first 5 months of this year more than doubled compared with last year, and it could have something to do with this social media trend where they try and attempt to overcome the medication's drowsy effects and experience a euphoric feeling. So just a heads up that Benadryl is now going to be another one of those things that we have to tell you about besides, let's see, cinnamon and Tide Pods and... The list is, yeah, it's dumb and stupidly long, but now it's Benadryl, FYI. Of course, the maker of Benadryl said in a statement, the health and safety of people who use our product is our top priority, because obviously they're not putting this out for kids to do social media trends, but welcome to 2026. Your wake-up calling? Mwah! There it is. It's Papa Roach on The Blaze.

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0: some of a down on 104.1 The Blaze. This is the final week. By the way, reminder, Father's Day is Sunday. Father's Day is Sunday. This is the final week to get signed up for that $1,000 we have up for grabs. Who's your daddy? From Nutrition Authority. You can go sign up. It's on the front page, KIBZ.com. And yeah, it's $1,000. We need your email, though. I mean, that's how you enter the contest. But the deadline is Friday night. So if you're thinking about entering, stop thinking about it. Do it. You can win $1,000 just in time for Father's Day. And you can obviously share it with your dad or take your dad out to eat or, I don't know, don't tell your dad. Don't tell dad. Beartooth.
1: Got the world in my hands. 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

I always like it when I can tell you something I learned. And today I learned that Steven Tyler's name is not Steven Tyler. Today I learned, I kid you not, June 15th, 2026. It took me this long in my broadcasting career to find out that's not Steven Tyler's not, that's not his name. Steven Victor Tallarico. March 26, 1948. The birthday doesn't matter. But, yeah, how does this happen? I don't know. Learn something new every day, right? Get into the Blaze Rock Buzz. Tell you about our concert announcement we had this morning at 9 a.m. Amazing show we've got coming to the Bourbon Theater. Bill Murray, Dare to Remember, Blaze.

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0: 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Hello. Happy to be with you on our Monday afternoon question of the day. You are going on a road trip. This is 100% going to be in the cooler, without a doubt. There's just something about certain foods when you hit the road, you're like, yeah, road trip time. I don't know. Maybe you don't make that noise. Other things you should know. Concert announcement from this morning, 9 a.m. We welcome the Funeral Portrait to the our friends at the Bourbon Theater. Yep. And you can get tickets as early as Thursday. Blaze Army presale is Thursday. There's a code word and a link. It's all ready to go. If you listen to myself, Lex, and Nate Nation, we can give you chances to win tickets all this week as well. Yep, Lee and company from the Funeral Portrait coming in November to play at the Bourbon Theater. Give me an amazing show. Also, if you haven't heard, there is new A Perfect Circle. You've probably heard it by now, of course, on The Blaze. But the guys in the band, Billy and Maynard, specifically say, get ready. More new music is on the way. It's Blaze Rock Bus.
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0: Shinedown. Reminder, Friday, going to help out the People City Mission. It is Gimme Shelter. It's like their 8th annual event, and I'll be at the Hy-Vee at 84th with Pastor Tom on Friday morning starting at 10 a.m., and he's going to be out there for 24 hours. But I'll be there for a short time and hoping that you'll come by, make a donation, buy a case of water, you know, things like that as all going to the People City Mission. So if you can help out, amazing. Again, Friday, Gimme Shelter event, People City Mission, 84th and Holdridge. We'll see you Friday. Five Finger Death Punch, Eye of the Storm, the new track from Ivan and Company.
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action. We had a concert announcement today. Finally got that concert announcement out. Funeral Portrait playing November 10th down at the Bourbon. Pre-sale Thursday. We got a pre-sale code on the website, KIBZ.com. We also have the ticket link, which will go full live after the pre-sale on Friday. And we got chance of tickets all this week. I think I got a pair later tonight. And then Animal, Lex, and I all have chances throughout the week to get you hooked up with some tickets. Go see the Funeral Portrait November 10th down at the Bourbon with 104.1 The Blaze.

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